Got my Southern vibe going on, and just because I'm wearing a Waylon Jennings t-shirt that I bought at the Willie Nelson Museum while we were in Nashville not too long ago, I feel the need to play a Waylon Jennings song, and this one's for the ladies who love outlaws, classic country, Saturday night.

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Boy, we're off to a great start, aren't we? We've got so much fun going on here, and we're so glad you're a part of it as well. 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

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And I'm Susie Boggess. 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

Oh, yes. 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We could two-step to this one. 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

spanning over 5 decades of the best of classic country music that you'll find anywhere around is what we do on Classic Country Saturday Night. And I'm Joe Don Baker, your friend for the weekend, anytime as well. You know, we play all the legends of country music right here on this radio show and proud of it, but everybody's got a starting point. I even saw Garth Brooks when he was an opening act back in the day, but even before he was an opening act, he was a budding songwriter who wrote a few songs and pitched it around Nashville just hoping to get a taker. Well, there was a taker of the female persuasion that gave him a chance and put his name on the map. And it's Tanya Tucker and her version going under the covers of The Thunder Rolls. Yes, indeed. It's on Classic Country Saturday Night.

keeping you classic country Saturday nights, country cool with the Gentle Giants. That's Don Williams. You know, the summer sun can play tricks on you. Can even bring evil on your mind. We've got Jan Howard classic country Saturday night.

July 29th is a very special birthday for Martina McBride, Opry star that she is. Happy birthday, Martina McBride. It's Classic Country Saturday Night.

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Pardon me for a moment. I'm just having a moment there. You know, the steel guitar is one of my favorite sounds in country music. It just expresses so much emotion that you just don't want to talk over it. You just want to take it all in. And Conway Twitty, my goodness, are you kidding me? Classic country Saturday night is what I do and what I do best. And I'm so glad that you're joining us. I hope you're enjoying the show as much as I'm enjoying presenting these songs to you. And if you are, by all means, please visit our social media platforms, Instagram and Facebook, and give us a review. Let us know what you think about the show. There you'll find out everything that's going on in country music between the weekend shows, and there is where you could post your comments about the show, your song request, your favorite artist, because I check it throughout the show and try to get as many requests on as possible. Hey!

doing it, chilling, sunning, and funning. We've got drinks on ice and burgers on the grill. We're in paradise. We just need a song by Jimmy Buffett to make things just right. It's Classic Country Saturday Night.

0: classic country Saturday night, and I'm Joe Don Baker, walking tall in country music and celebrating another birthday. Dean Sands of Lone Star on the 3rd of August. Now, I caught up with him at a concert show after many years of chart action with the group Lone Star. I asked him how it felt being in the senior class and being called retro country.
1: Well, we're not part of the senior class. We are part of the legacy class, and it's awesome. You know what? We get to do shows 30 years later. People are showing up, as you saw from the show tonight, big crowds. And we still got a really young audience. That means they got great parents. So we got the young all the way through. People have been listening to us for 30 years, so it's really, really great.

the sweet sounds of classic country Saturday night Lone Star. So we got a pretty cool spotlight feature in our classic country notebook at the bottom of the hour with Janie Fricke, who recorded with Johnny Duncan back in the day. And one of my favorite songs, it was an early recording. Now here we are in second.

0: best in timeless country classics. Kenny Rogers, Sean Easton, Classic Country Saturday Night, opening up chapter 3 in our Classic Country Notebook. I thought it would be fun to do a spotlight feature on an artist that adds a special flavor to the variety of songs that I play on the show. Johnny Duncan is an artist that I like to feature frequently, and the songs he recorded with Janie Fricke are as timeless as ever. When I talked with Janie about her association with Johnny Duncan and the sound that they had together, she embraced that retro sound with fond memories.
1: Yeah, well, that means so much to us and to our business, because being retro, I call it retro country cool, because, you know, this the era that we're from will never be repeated again, and people love to hear it. They're reaching out for it, so it really helps to have it shared by you.
0: There's one song that just has that real cool 70s retro country cool sound. Remember Joe and the Cowboy? Man, oh man.
1: Oh yeah, now that's the very first one we did in the studio, and I didn't know I was going to be singing a full verse by myself, and Larry Gatlin was producing the session, and I was the soprano in the vocal group, and they just pointed to me and said, okay, you're the soprano, can you do this solo? And I said, well, okay, so I did like a whole verse, or a half a verse or something, and that basically did it. That was the beginning of the beginning. You know, that was like an era that was created back at that time, and like you said, that sound, and it's never happened again. I can't really think of anything to compare to, you know, now or recently that's happened like that. That's why it was so special, I guess, and those songs kind of hit home with a lot of people, too.
0: Let's relive some memories, all right? What do you say about that, huh? Here's Johnny Duncan with country newcomer at the time, Janie Fricke, now a household name. It's Joe and the Cowboy on Classic Country Saturday Night.

You know, I just caught the lyric in that song, Bill Mack Show. Bill Mack was actually a songwriter and had a radio show back in the day. We lost Bill Mack on the 31st of July in 2020, referenced in that song, Joe and the Cowboy. That's Johnny Duncan together with Janie Fricke with True Cowboy Classics, putting the country western back where it should be. Classic Country Saturday Night, Cowboy Copus.

Across the Country Saturday night, always standing up and showing respect for our mighty men and women of all armed forces. And a veteran's salute is all due to you. Thank you so much for making this country what it is today. Classic.

Classic Country Saturday Night, Alison Krauss and Union Station, and Ron Block of Union Station, celebrating a birthday this week on the 30th. I'm Joe Don Baker, Walking Tall and Country Music.

0: And happy birthday to Neil McCoy on the 30th. Still committed to doing the national anthem on his Facebook page on a daily basis. It's been a long time record that he's been going, and he's still going strong. Happy birthday, Neil McCoy. How you liking the show? Playing these songs just makes the weekend worth living for, huh? Let's shine the spotlight on another retro country music singer, Billy Dean. I met up with Billy Dean backstage at the Grand Ole Opry. He's always been one of the cool kids on the block. And over the years, he has enjoyed many hit songs that have touched many of us in a variety of ways. But he's always had a common theme that he wants people to know about his music.
1: First of all, it's all about entertainment. You know, I want people to really have fun, you know, when they're listening to country music. I always like to have a little bit of a message, you know. I like to layer a few of my writing, you know, some of my writings. I like to put a couple of little layers in there that you have to listen to a few times and dig a little bit to sort of get another message out of it. Hopefully, there's songs like Somewhere My Broken Heart that's gotten people through some heartaches. There's songs like Let Them Be Little that have helped fathers be a little more patient with their kids, you know, and there's a lot of young fathers coming up now that are listening to our generation of music. Take a listen to that one. It'll certainly woke me up, you know, to when it comes to parenting. And my kids parented me a lot more than I parented them, you know. The one thing that is consistent throughout my music, and it wasn't intentional until I had the time to really look back and see, is to never lose the kid inside you. Yeah. You know, don't grow up too fast.
2: Yeah.
1: My albums, Young Man, Men Will Be Boys, I Miss Billy the Kid, Let Them Be Little. That is a theme that runs throughout my music, is have fun and don't lose that inner child in you, because it's easy to do, especially in my case, growing up with a World War II dad. My dad wanted to grow me up quickly because in his mind, it was a very dangerous world. And the quicker he could make a man out of me, the more chances he thought I would have of getting through life. And I always fought that, you know, I always fought that. And my mom has the big young at heart. I get that from her. And so that's what I would hope the takeaway would be.
0: Billy Dean released what he refers to as a trop rock album he collaborated with Paul Overstreet on. I featured the title track a couple of times on the show, The Rest of It's Mine. It exudes summertime. There's another track that he really digs as well.
1: Another standout track that I personally like a lot. There's two really that I really like. The Laziest Man Alive is one of my favorite. I think I heard that or read that somewhere that Mark Twain had said, my life's ambition really is to be the laziest man alive. And I thought, I think that's my ambition right now. And I really wanted to write something like that so that people that were, you know, going, hitting that 9 to 5, sitting in a cubicle somewhere in the office, dreaming about kind of retirement or dreaming about the islands somewhere to relax and get outside. I wanted to kind of write that for them.
0: Let's hear for the weekend, for summer loving, grilling, and funning. This is Classic Country Saturday Night.

We play all the Mandrell Sisters, Louise, on Classic Country Saturday Night. Keeping it in the family, we also play all the Browns. And Bonnie Brown's birthday is being remembered on the 31st. Here she is, together with Maxine and brother Jim Ed. Classic Country

time that does cover Classic Country Saturday night, celebrate the birthday of Zach Brown, whose birthday is on the 31st. While we're at it, Jimmy DeMartini, his birthday is also coming up on the 3rd, also of the Zach Brown Band. We're going to wrap up this show in grand fashion with the Hag, Merle Haggard.

size me up right. There's somebody home, still up waiting. She's probably been waiting up all night. And I can't say I've found any answers, but you listen

0: next to mine. We poured out our feelings, and then we poured the wine. And I've had a beautiful time. You poured out your feelings while we poured the wine. And I've had a beautiful time.
1: Many thanks to you. Classic Country Saturday Night. Yeah, that about wraps up our show. I'd say this roundup's about wound down. Yeah. Thank you so much for joining us each and every week. Keep tabs on what we're up to between the weekends on our social media platforms. Just look us up at Classic Country Saturday Night. We have a lot of great content there. Like our page, follow our page, make it a default, and share it. We like to spread the word. It is growing. The audience all over the country that tunes in on the stream, thanks to the links on the Facebook page. Before we let William Lee Golden take us home, have the best weekend with the ones you love. Till I'm heaven bound, I'll be here next weekend. Hope you will be too. God bless y'all.
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2: We're rolling.
1: Breaker one might be crazy, but I ain't dumb. Crazy Cooter coming at you. Hey, y'all, this is Ben Jones, also known as Cooter from the Dukes of Hazzard. And you know what? When I'm in town, I listen to community radio. That's WCOM 103.5. I recommend it, y'all. I'm gone.
3: PSST.
4: Are you ready?
3: Yeah.
5: The establishment.
4: The what? You're kidding.
5: Presents Ken Nardine's Word Jazz.
4: You're putting me on.
3: Stare with your ears. The establishment. Yeah. I've been there. You've been there. I guess just about everybody has been there. Ever think of going back?
4: No, I don't think you can.
3: Back to where you were.
4: Time isn't reversible.
3: Before you got here.
4: I wish I could go back sometimes, just a little bit.
3: That's what you have to do.
4: Get back to where I used to be. Yeah.
3: You have to get inside the skin of that yesterday you used to be in.
4: I'd like to do it.
3: And see if you can find...
4: See if I can find what?
3: Whatever it was.
4: Yeah, I see.
3: That was you then.
4: It used to be me.
3: That made you what you are now.
4: I used to be me.
3: Somewhere in the different levels of your brain.
4: Yeah.
3: There's the basement.
4: Yeah, downstairs.
3: There's the first floor.
4: That's where I spend most of the time.
3: Second floor.
4: Sleeping.
3: And the attic.
4: Oh.
3: You can wander from one floor to the other.
4: How about the basement?
3: And each floor is a different part of you.
4: Let's go to the basement.
3: The basement.
4: Yeah.
3: It's totally automatic pilot.
4: Yeah, the Matilda Blancasa.
3: It does what it has to do.
4: All the automatic things.
3: To keep everything operating properly.
4: Everything automatic.
3: The first floor.
4: I like the first floor.
3: Yeah. Is where you have breakfast.
4: Here we are.
3: Where you eat all the ideas.
4: Little truth.
3: That come to you.
4: In your cereal.
3: From where you used to be.
4: A little milk of humankind.
3: Where you react. Where you go thin or go fat.
4: Thick or thin.
3: Where you chat.
4: Like that.
3: In the second floor.
4: Yeah, that's where I can dream.
3: Where you sleep. And dream.
4: Dream the dream.
3: Where you dream the dreams that dreamers dream.
4: The dreams that dreamers dream.
3: And then... There's the attic.
4: Oh, yeah, that's where the studio is.
3: What do you do in the attic?
4: I put myself together.
3: There were all the old pictures. All the snapshots.
4: The yesterdays.
3: All the mementos.
4: Going way back.
3: Pieces of string.
4: Tying things together.
3: Old newspaper.
4: Yellow press clippings.
3: Letters. Bleaching in the high dark.
4: I like it up here. I really do.
3: You have to be careful.
4: Huh?
3: In the attic.
4: Oh, I know what you mean.
3: It could bring you down.
4: The memories, yeah.
3: Memory can hurt.
4: Yeah, I know it. But you can do something about it, you know.
3: Pick the right memory.
4: That's it. Pick the right memory.
3: Pick the right ones.
4: Don't pick the wrong ones.
3: And you'll feel better.
4: Pick the right memory.
3: It'll end the way you want it to end.
4: It'll end.
3: Yeah.
4: The way you want it to end. I'd like it to end happily.
3: What's happening?

0: smell something imaginary in the trembling air.
1: Between us.
0: Between us.
1: We're just.
0: Where will the imaginary take us this time? This is my mother's old Bible. She loved her Bible. Yeah, she had the Bible blues in a cheerful way. The sensible Bible blues. And all the stuff she loved was in the Bible. She went to church every Sunday. She was thinking of the solar system. Thanking her lucky stars.

0: the Big Bang, and darkness was upon the face of the deep. Not exactly out of nothing, everything was crammed together in the spirit of God. But the size of a sugar cube moved upon the face of the water. Got so nervous, it just blew up. God said, let there be light. And that was it, the big flash. And there was light when it blew up. And God saw the light. That it was good.
1: But what about before the Big Bang?
0: And God divided the light.
1: When he was just thinking about what was going to happen.
0: From the darkness.
1: Now, here I am all by myself.
0: And God called the light day.
1: That was God thinking, I'm by myself. I got to do something. What'll I do?
0: And the darkness he called night.
1: I'll Big Bang. I'll create something.
0: And the evening.
1: He thought about it.
0: And the morning with the first day.
1: Or she thought about it, or it. I wonder if there's any sex.
0: And God said,
1: in that sense,
0: let there be a firmament in the midst of the waters.
1: I mean, was God married?
0: And let it divide the waters from the waters.
1: Maybe it was his wife's idea.
0: And God made the firmament.
1: Yeah.
0: And divided the waters which were under the firmament.
1: That makes sense.
0: From the waters which were above the firmament.
1: Maybe she said, hey, God.
0: And it was so.
1: Let's do something.
0: And God called the firmament heaven.
1: Let's go out and do something.
0: And the evening and the morning were the second day.
1: Okay. What do you want to do?
0: And God said,
1: let's create something.
0: Let the waters under the heaven be gathered together into one place.
1: What have you got in mind?
0: And let the dry land appear.
1: Well, we could,
0: And it was so.
1: Create something.
0: And God called the dry land earth.
1: Okay, you name it. What do you want to create?
0: And the gathering together of the waters he called seas.
1: How about a universe?
0: And God saw that it was good.
1: Just one? We can make several.
0: God said, let the earth bring forth grass.
1: Good.
0: The herb yielding seed.
1: Yeah.
0: And the fruit tree yielding fruit after its kind, whose seed is in itself upon the earth.
1: Okay, we'll make a universe.
0: And it was so.
1: Just one.
0: And the earth brought forth grass and herb yielding seed after his kind.
1: How about two?
0: And the tree yielding the fruit whose seed was in itself.
1: Yeah.
0: After his kind, and God saw that it was good.
1: One for you, one for me.
0: And the evening and the morning were the third day.
1: We could make three.
0: God said, let there be lights in the firmament of the heaven to divide the day from the night, and let them be for signs and for seasons and for days and years. Let them be for lights in the firmament of the heaven.
1: Tell you what.
0: To give light upon the earth.
1: We'll do it together.
0: And it was so.
1: We'll split the work, okay?
0: God made two great lights. The greater light to rule the day, and the lesser light to rule the night. He made the stars also.
1: That I'll do that part.
0: And God set them in the firmaments of the heaven.
1: And
0: to give light upon the earth.
1: You can do the other part.
0: And to rule over the day and over the night. And to divide the light from the darkness.
1: Makes sense.
0: And God saw that it was good.
1: You can do the other part.
0: And the evening and the morning were the fourth day.
1: I'll finish this universe. You do.
0: God said.
1: The other one. Okay.
0: Let the waters bring forth abundantly the moving creature.
1: I'll see you later.
0: That hath life, and fowl that may fly above the earth in the open firmament of heaven.
1: Call me if you have any trouble.
0: God created great whales and every living creature that moveth.
1: Write down.
0: Which the waters brought forth abundantly.
1: What you do?
0: After their kind. And every winged fowl after his kind.
1: Because we want a record of what happened.
0: And God saw that it was

0: blessed them, saying, be fruitful and multiply, and fill the waters and the seas, and let the fowl multiply in the earth.
1: Second thought.
0: And the evening and the morning were the fifth day.
1: Let's do it together, okay.
0: And God said, let the earth bring forth the living creatures after his kind, cattle and creeping things, and beasts of the earth after his kind.
1: Okay, if you insist.
0: And it was so.
1: We'll do it together.
0: And God made the beasts of the earth after his kind, and the cattle after their kind, and everything that creepeth upon the earth after his kind. And God saw that it was good.
1: So, what do you want to do next?
0: And God said, let us make man in our image.
1: Have a baby.
0: After our likeness.
1: A great idea.
0: And let them have dominion over the fish of the sea.
1: Yeah.
0: And over the fowl of the air.
1: Yeah.
0: And over the cattle. And over all the earth. And over every creeping thing that creepeth upon the earth.
1: What should we call the baby?
0: So God created man in his own image.
1: Man.
0: In the image of God created he him.
1: What about woman?
0: Male and female.
1: Better.
0: Created he them.
1: Don't leave the women out.
0: And God blessed them. And God said unto them, be fruitful and multiply and replenish the earth and subdue it and have dominion over the fish of the seas and over the fowl of the air and over every living thing that moveth upon the earth.
1: Mr. and Mrs. God.
0: God said, behold, I have given you every herb bearing seed which is upon the face of all the earth, and every tree in which is the fruit of a tree yielding seed. To you it shall be for meat, and to every beast of the earth, and to every fowl of the air, to everything that creepeth upon the earth, wherein there is life, I have given every green herb for meat. And it was so.
1: What do you think?
0: And God saw everything that he had made.
1: Looks good.
0: And behold, it was very good.
1: He said so too.
0: And the evening, and the morning, were the sixth day.
1: God and his wife were happy.
0: Thus the heavens and the earth were finished, and all the host of them.
1: They could take a rest.
0: And on the seventh day, God ended his work which he had made.
1: To take a nap.
0: And he rested on the seventh day from all his work which he had made. And God blessed the seventh day.
1: You're a good wife.
0: And sanctified it. Because that in it
1: were a good team.
0: He had rested from all his work which God created.
1: How would you like
0: and made?
1: To do it again.
0: These are the generations of the heavens and of the earth when they were created.
1: What do you mean?
0: In the day that the Lord God made the earth and the heaven.
1: Well, we could make another universe a little larger than this one. Where there's fantasy.
0: You ask yourself, what should we wear?
1: Well, we could wear anything.
0: I don't know. What do you think they expect us to wear?
1: Well, clothes.
0: Will we look all right?
1: If we're not naked.
0: We don't want to frighten anyone.
1: Well, we wouldn't if we weren't naked.
0: Don't want to wear anything funny.
1: No, that's true. That's true.
0: There lived an old man in the kingdom of Tess, invented a purely original dress. And when it was perfectly made and complete, he opened the door and he walked into the street. By way of a hat, he'd a loaf of brown bread, in the middle of which He inserted his head. His shirt was made up of no end of dead mice. The warmth of those skins was quite fluffy and nice. His drawers were of rabbit skins. So were his shoes. His stockings were skins. But it is not known whose. His waistcoat and trousers were made of pork chops. His buttons were jujubes and chocolate drops. His coat was all pancakes with jam for a border, and a girdle of biscuits to keep it in order. And he wore overall, as a screen from bad weather, a cloak of green cabbage leaves, stitched all together. He had walked a short way when he heard a great noise of all sorts of beasticles, birdlings, and boys. And from every long street and dark lane in the town, beasts, birdles, and boys in a tumult rushed down. Two cows and a calf ate his cabbage leaf cloak. Four apes seized his girdle, which vanished like smoke. Three kids ate up half of his pancakey coat. And the tails were devoured by an ancient he-goat. An army of dogs in a twinkling tore up his pork waistcoat and trousers to give to their puppies. And while they were growling and mumbling the chops, 10 boys prigged the jubilees and chocolate drops. He tried to run back to his house, but in vain, for scores of fat pigs came again and again. They rushed out the stables and hovels and doors. They tore off his stockings, his shoes, and his drawers. And now from the housetops with screechings descend striped, spotted, white, black, and gray cats without end. They jumped on his shoulders and knocked off his hat, when crows, ducks, and hens made a mincemeat of that. They speedily flew at his sleeves in a trice and utterly tore up his shirt of dead mice. They swallowed the last of his shirt with a squall, whereon he ran home with no clothes on at all. And he said to himself as he bolted the door, I will not wear a similar dress anymore, anymore, anymore, anymore, nevermore. Nonsense Cookery. Three recipes for domestic cookery. To make an amblongus pie, take 4 pounds, say 4.5 pounds, of fresh amblonguses, and put them in a small pipkin. Cover them with water and boil them for 8 hours incessantly. After which, add 2 pints of new milk, and to proceed to boil for 4 hours more. When you have ascertained that the amblonguses are quite soft, take them out and place them in a wide pan, taking care to shake them well previously. Grate some nutmeg over the surface and cover them carefully with powdered gingerbread curry powder and a sufficient quantity of cayenne pepper. Remove the pan into the next room and place it on the floor. Bring it back again and let it simmer for 3/4 of an hour. Shake the pan violently till all the amblonguses have become a pale purple color. Then, having prepared the paste, insert the whole carefully, adding at the same time a small pigeon, 2 slices of beef, 4 cauliflowers, and any number of oysters. Watch patiently till the crust begins to rise, and add a pinch of salt from time to time. Serve up in a clean dish, and throw the whole out of the window as fast as possible. Procure some strips of beef, Having cut them into the smallest possible slices, proceed to cut them still smaller, 8 or perhaps 9 times. When the whole is thus minced, brush it hastily with a new clothes brush. Stir round rapidly and capriciously with a salt spoon or a soup ladle. Place the whole in a saucepan and remove it to a sunny place, say the roof of the house, if free from sparrows or other birds, and leave it there for about a week. At the end of that time, add a little lavender, some oil of almonds, and a few herring bones. Then cover the whole with 4 gallons of clarified crumbaglia sauce when it will be ready for use. Cut it into the shape of ordinary cutlets and serve up in a clean tablecloth or dinner napkin.

0: Place five currants, 5 pounds of currants, 3 of sugar, 2 pecks of peas, 18 roast chestnuts, a candle, and 6 bushels of turnips within his reach. And if he eats these, constantly provide him with more. Then procure some cream, some slices of Cheshire cheese, 4 quires of foolscap paper, and a packet of black pins. Work the whole into a paste and spread it out to dry on a sheet of clean brown waterproof linen. When the paste is perfectly dry, but not before, proceed to beat the pig violently with the handle of a large broom. If he squeals, beat him again. Visit the paste and beat the pig alternately for some days and ascertain if at the end of that period the whole is about to turn into goski patties. If it does not, then it never will. And in that case, the pig may be let loose. And the whole process may be considered as finished. I hope you got all that down. Those are rare recipes written by Edward Lear. He loved food. There he was.
1: There he was.
0: Wasn't he? There.
1: There he was.
0: There he was.
1: Inside of him.
0: In that was.
1: Oh, come again.
0: Ineluctable modality of the visible.
1: Ah, that's Jimmy Joyce.
0: At least that.
1: Yeah.
0: If no more.
1: Ineluctable.
0: Thought through my eyes.
1: Feel it.
0: Signatures of all things. I am here to read. Sea spawn.
1: Ah, the man.
0: Sea rat.
1: Good right. The ocean.
0: The nearing tide. That rusty boot. Snot green. Blue silver. Rust.
1: The look of the sea, see.
0: Colored signs. Limits of the diaphane.
1: Diaphanous.
0: But he adds in bodies. Diaphane.
1: A Jesuit he was.
0: A diaphane. If you can put your 5 fingers through it.
1: Yes.
0: It is a gate.
1: Of course.
0: If not, a door.
1: Oh, got it. That's Aristotelian.
0: Shut your eyes and see.
1: Okay.
0: Stephen closed his eyes to hear his boots crush, crackling rack and shells. You're walking through it, howsomever. I am, a stride at a time, a very short space of time, through very short times of space, 5, 6, the Nakananda, exactly,
1: counting his steps,
0: and that is the ineluctable modality of the audible.
1: Ineluctable.
0: Open your eyes. No. Jesus, if I fell over a cliff that beetles or his base, fell through the Nebenander ineluctably, I'm getting on nicely in the dark. My ash sword hangs at my side.
1: That was his cane.
0: Tap with it. They do. My 2 feet in his boots are the end of his legs. Nebenander sounds solid, made by the mallet of Los Demiurges. Am I walking into eternity along Sandy Mount Strand?
1: Yes.
0: Crush, crack, quick, quick,
1: your feet.
0: Wild sea money. Domini Deezy. Zema, won't you come to Sandy Mount? Madeline the Mayor? Rhythm begins.
1: see? I hear the catalectic tetrameter of IM's marching. No, a gallop to line the mare. Open your eyes now. I will. One moment. Has all vanished since? If I open and am forever in the black adiaphane, basta. I will see if I can see. See now.
2: See.
1: There. All the time without you.
2: I can see.
1: And ever shall be. World without end.
3: 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Oh, tell a friend to listen.

0: you're putting me on. Steer with your ears. Establishment. Yeah, I've been there. You've been there. I guess just about everybody has been there. Ever think of going back? No, I don't think you can. Back to where you were. Time isn't reversible before you got here. I wish I could go back sometimes, just a little bit. That's what you have to do. Get back to where I used to be. Yeah. You have to get inside the skin of that yesterday you used to be in. I'd like to do it. And see if you can find... See if I can find what? Whatever it was. Yeah, I see. That was you then. It used to be me. That made you what you are now. I used to be me. Somewhere in the different levels of your brain. Yeah. There's the basement. Yeah, downstairs. There's the first floor. That's where I spend most of the time. Second floor. Sleeping. And the attic. Oh. You can wander from one floor to the other. How about the basement? And each floor is a different part of you. Let's go to the basement. The basement. Yeah. It's totally automatic pilot. Yeah, the Matilda Oblongata. It does what it has to do. All the automatic things. To keep everything operating properly. Everything automatic. The first floor. I like the first floor. Yeah. It's where you have breakfast. Here we are. Where you eat all the ideas. Little truth. That come to you. And your cereal. From where you used to be. Little milk of humankind. Where you react. Where you go thin or go fat. Thick or thin. Where you chat. Think of that. In the second floor. Yeah, that's where I can dream. Where you sleep. And dream. Dream the dream. Where you dream the dreams that dreamers dream. The dreams that dreamers dream. And then... the attic. Oh, yeah, that's where the studio is. What do you do in the attic? I put myself together. There were all the old pictures, all the snapshots, the yesterdays, all the mementos, going way back, pieces of string, tying things together, old newspaper, yellow press clippings, letters. Bleaching in the high dark. I like it up here. I really do. You have to be careful. Huh? In the attic. Oh, I know what you mean. It could bring you down. The memories, yeah. Memory can hurt. Yeah, I know it. But you can do something about it, you know. Pick the right memory. That's it. Pick the right memory. The right ones. Don't pick the wrong ones. And you'll feel better. Pick the right memory. It'll end the way you want it to end. It'll end the way you want it to end. I'd like it to end happily. Now what's happening? You are. Word jazz. Here we are, you and I. Word jazz. You and I. Here we are with something imaginary in the trembling air.
1: Between us.
0: Between us.
1: Word jazz.
0: This time.
1: Where
0: the imaginary. Take. This is my mind. helicopter Bible. Yeah, she had the Bible blues in a cheerful way. The sensible Bible blues. And all the stuff she loved was in the Bible. She went to church every Sunday. She was thinking of the solar system, thanking her lucky stars, the creation of the solar system. That huge thing. All those blinking, twinkling holes in space. Way, way up there. The race to get there. Wonder how it all began. And the creation of animal life. I mean everything before animals, anything. The creation of man. The very, the beginning of beginning. And of woman. First cause. In the beginning. Yeah, the uncaused cause. God created the heaven and earth. Did it start, like they say, with a big bang? And the earth was without form. And void. Not another, just a big bang. And darkness was upon the face of the deep. Not exactly out of nothing. Everything was crammed together. And the spirit of God, of the size of a sugar cube, moved upon the face of the water. Got so nervous it just blew up. And God said, let there be light. And that was it, the big flash. And there was light. When it blew up. And God saw the light. It was good.
2: But what about before the Big Bang?
0: And God divided the light.
2: When he was just thinking about what was going to happen.
0: From the darkness.
2: Here I am all by myself.
0: And God called the light day.
2: That was God was thinking, I'm by myself. I got to do something. What'll I do?
0: And the darkness he called night.
2: I'll Big Bang. I'll create something.
0: And the evening
2: he thought about it.
0: And the morning for the first day.
2: Or she thought about it or it. I wonder if there's any sex.
0: And God said,
2: in that sense,
0: let there be a firmament in the midst of the waters.
2: I mean, was God married?
0: And let it divide the waters from the waters.
2: Maybe it was his wife's idea.
0: And God made the firmament.
2: Yeah.
0: And divided the waters which were under the firmament.
2: That makes sense.
0: From the waters which were above the firmament.
2: Maybe she said, hey, God.
0: And it was so.
2: Let's do something.
0: And God called the firmament heaven.
2: Let's go out and do something.
0: And the evening and the morning were the second day.
2: Okay. What do you want to do?
0: God said,
2: let's create something.
0: Let the waters under the heaven be gathered together into one place.
2: What have you got in mind?
0: And let the dry land appear.
2: Well, we could,
0: And it was so.
2: Create something.
0: And God called the dry land earth.
2: Okay, you name it. What do you want to create?
0: And the gathering together of the waters he called seas.
2: How about a universe?
0: And God saw that it was good.
2: Just one? We can make several.
0: And God said, let the earth bring forth grass.
2: Good.
0: The herb yielding seed.
2: Yeah.
0: And the fruit tree yielding fruit after its kind, whose seed is in itself upon the earth.
2: Okay, we'll make a universe.
0: And it was so.
2: Just one.
0: And the earth brought forth grass and herb yielding seed after his kind.
2: How about two?
0: And the tree yielding the fruit whose seed was in itself.
2: Yeah.
0: After his kind, and God saw that it was good.
2: One for you, one for me.
0: And the evening and the morning were the third day.
2: You could make three.
0: God said, let there be lights in the firmament of the heaven. Divide the day from the night, and let them be for signs, and for seasons, and for days and years, and let them be for lights in the firmament of the heaven.
2: Tell you what,
0: to give light upon the earth.
2: We'll do it together.
0: And it was so.
2: We'll split the work, okay?
0: God made two great lights, the greater light to rule the day, and the lesser light to rule the night. He made the stars also.
2: I'll do that part.
0: And God set them in the firmaments of the heaven.
2: And
0: to give light upon the earth.
2: You can do the other part.
0: And to rule over the day and over the night. And to divide the light from the darkness.
2: Makes sense.
0: And God saw that it was good.
2: You can do the other part.
0: And the evening and the morning were the fourth day.
2: I'll finish this universe and you do.
0: God said.
2: The other one. Okay.
0: Let the waters bring forth abundantly the moving creature.
2: I'll see you later.
0: That hath life, and fowl that may fly above the earth in the open firmament of heaven.
2: Call me if you have any trouble.
0: God created great whales and every living creature that moveth.
2: Write down.
0: Which the waters brought forth abundantly.
2: What you do?
0: After their kind. And every winged fowl after his kind.
2: Because we want a record of what happened.
0: And God saw that it was good.
2: Write down each thing, okay?
0: And God blessed them, saying, be fruitful and multiply, and fill the waters and the seas, and let the fowl multiply in the earth.
2: Second thought.
0: And the evening and the morning were the fifth day.
2: Let's do it together, okay?
0: And God said, let the earth bring forth the living creatures after his kind, cattle and creeping things, and beast of the earth after his kind.
2: Okay, if you insist.
0: And it was so.
2: We'll do it together.
0: And God made the beast of the earth after his kind, and the cattle after their kind, and everything that creepeth upon the earth after his kind. And God saw that it was good.
2: So, what do you want to do next?
0: And God said, let us make man in our image.
2: Have a baby.
0: After our likeness.
2: A great idea.
0: And let them have dominion over the fish of the sea.
2: Yeah.
0: And over the fowl of the air.
2: Everything. Yeah.
0: And over the cattle. And over all the earth. And over every creeping thing that creepeth upon the earth.
2: What should we call the baby?
0: So God created man in his own image.
2: Man.
0: In the image of God created he him.
2: What about woman?
0: Male and female.
2: Better.
0: Created he them.
2: Don't leave the women out.
0: And God blessed them. And God said unto them, be fruitful and multiply and replenish the earth and subdue it. And have dominion over the fish of the seas, and over the fowl of the air, and over every living thing that moveth upon the earth.
2: Mr. and Mrs. God.
0: God said, behold, I have given you every herb bearing seed, which is upon the face of all the earth, and every tree in which is the fruit of a tree yielding seed. To you it shall be for meat, and to every beast of the earth, and to every fowl of the air, and to everything that creepeth upon the earth, wherein there is life. I have given every green herb for meat. And it was so.
2: What do you think?
0: And God saw everything that he had made.
2: Looks good.
0: And behold, it was very good.
2: She said so too.
0: In the evening, in the morning, with the sixth day,
2: God and his wife were happy.
0: Thus the heavens and the earth were finished, and all the host of them.
2: They could take a rest.
0: And on the seventh day, God ended his work which he had made.
2: Let's take a nap.
0: And he rested on the seventh day from all his work which he had made. And God blessed the seventh day.
2: You're a good wife.
0: And sanctified it. Because that in it,
2: we're a good team.
0: He had rested from all his work which God created.
2: How would you like
0: and made
2: to do it again?
0: These are the generations of the heavens and of the earth. They were created.
2: What do you mean?
0: On the day that the Lord God made the earth and the heaven.
2: Well, we could make another universe, a little larger than this one, where there's fantasy.
0: You ask yourself, what should we wear?
2: Well, we could wear anything.
0: Well, I don't know. What do you think they expect us to wear?
2: Well, clothes.
0: Will we look all right?
2: If we're not naked.
0: We don't want to frighten anyone.
2: Well, we wouldn't if we weren't naked.
0: Don't want to wear anything funny.
2: No, that's true. That's true.
0: There lived an old man in the kingdom of Tess who invented a purely original dress. And when it was perfectly made and complete, he opened the door and he walked into the street. By way of a hat, he'd a loaf of brown bread, in the middle of which he inserted his head. His shirt was made up of no end of dead mice. The warmth of those skins was quite fluffy and nice. His drawers were of rabbit skins. So were his shoes. His stockings were skins. But it is not known whose. His waistcoat and trousers were made of pork chops. His buttons were jujubes and chocolate drops. His coat was all pancakes with jam for a border, and a girdle of biscuits to keep it in order. And he wore overall, as a screen from bad weather, a cloak of green cabbage leaves, stitched all together. He had walked a short way when he heard a great noise of all sorts of beasticles, birdlings, and boys. And from every long street and dark lane in the town, beasts, birdles, and boys in a tumult rushed down. Two cows and a calf ate his cabbage leaf cloak. Four apes seized his girdle, which vanished like smoke. Three kids ate up half of his pancakey coat. And the tails were devoured by an ancient he-goat. An army of dogs in a twinkling tore up his pork waistcoat and trousers to give to their puppies. And while they were growling and mumbling the chops, 10 boys prigged the jubilees and chocolate drops. He tried to run back to his house, but in vain, for scores of fat pigs came again and again. They rushed out the stables and hovels and doors. They tore off his stockings, his shoes, and his drawers. And now from the housetops with screechings descend striped, spotted, white, black, and gray cats without end. They jumped on his shoulders and knocked off his hat, when crows, ducks, and hens made a mincemeat of that. They speedily flew at his sleeves in a trice and utterly tore up his shirt of dead mice. They swallowed the last of his shirt with a squall, whereon he ran home with no clothes on at all. And he said to himself as he bolted the door, I will not wear a similar dress anymore, anymore, anymore, anymore. Nevermore. Nonsense Cookery. Three recipes for domestic cookery. To make an amblongus pie, take 4 pounds, say 4.5 pounds, of fresh amblonguses. And put them in a small pipkin. Cover them with water and boil them for 8 hours incessantly. After which, add 2 pints of new milk. And proceed to boil for 4 hours more. When you have ascertained that the amblonguses are quite soft, take them out
3: and place them in a wide pan, taking care to shake them well previously. Grate some nutmeg over the surface and cover them carefully with powdered gingerbread curry powder and a sufficient quantity of cayenne pepper. Remove the pan into the next room and place it on the floor. Bring it back again and let it simmer for 3/4 of an hour. Shake the pan violently till all the amblonguses have become a pale purple color. Then, having prepared the paste, insert the whole carefully, adding at the same time a small pigeon, 2 slices of beef, 4 cauliflowers, and any number of oysters. Watch patiently till the crust begins to rise, and add a pinch of salt from time to time. Serve up in a clean dish, and throw the whole out of the window as fast as possible. Or, procure some strips of beef. Having cut them into the smallest possible slices, proceed to cut them still smaller, 8 or perhaps 9 times. When the whole is thus minced, brush it hastily with a new clothes brush. Stir round rapidly and capriciously with a salt spoon or a soup ladle. Place the whole in a saucepan and remove it to a sunny place, say the roof of the house, if free from sparrows or other birds, and leave it there for about a week. At the end of that time, add a little lavender, some oil of almonds, and a few herring bones. Then cover the whole with 4 gallons of clarified crumbaglia sauce when it will be ready for use. Cut it into the shape of ordinary cutlets and serve up in a clean tablecloth or dinner napkin.

0: Place 5 currants, 5 pounds of currants, 3 of sugar, 2 pecks of peas, 18 roast chestnuts, a candle, and 6 bushels of turnips within his reach. And if he eats these, constantly provide him with more. Then procure some cream, some slices of Cheshire cheese, 4 quires of foolscap paper, and a packet of black pins. Work the whole into a paste and spread it out to dry on a sheet of clean brown waterproof linen. When the paste is perfectly dry, but not before, proceed to beat the pig violently with the handle of a large broom. If he squeals, beat him again. Visit the paste and beat the pig alternately for some days, and ascertain if at the end of that period the whole is about to turn into goski patties. If it does not, then it never will. And in that case, the pig may be let loose, and the whole process may be considered as finished. I hope you got all that down. Those are rare recipes written by Edward Lear. He loved food. There he was.
1: There he was.
0: Wasn't he? There.
1: Wasn't he was, Mom.
0: There he was.
1: Inside of him.
0: In that was that was.
1: Will come again.
0: Ineluctable modality of the visible.
1: That's Jimmy Joyce.
0: At least that.
1: Yeah.
0: If no more.
1: Ineluctable.
0: Thought through my eyes.
1: Feel it.
0: Signatures of all things. I am here to read. Sea spawn.
1: The man.
0: Sea rat.
1: Good right. The ocean.
0: The nearing tide. That rusty boot. Snot green. Blue silver. Rust.
1: The look of the sea, see.
0: Colored signs. Limits of the diaphane.
1: Diaphanous.
0: But he adds in bodies. Diaphane.
1: A Jesuit he was.
0: A diaphane. If you can put your 5 fingers through it.
1: Yes.
0: It is a gate.
1: Of course.
0: If not, a door.
1: Oh, got it. That's Aristotelian.
0: Shut your eyes and see.
1: Okay.
0: Stephen closed his eyes to hear his boots crush, crackling rack and shells. You're walking through it, howsomever. I am, a stride at a time, a very short space of time, through very short times of space. 5, 6, the Nakananda, exactly,
1: counting his steps,
0: and that is the ineluctable modality of the audible.
1: Ineluctable.
0: Open your eyes. No. Jesus, if I fell over a cliff that beetles or his base, fell through the Nebenander ineluctably, I'm getting on nicely in the dark. My ash sword hangs at my side.
1: That was his cane.
0: Tap with it. They do. My 2 feet in his boots are the end of his legs. Nebenander sounds solid. Made by the mallet of Los Demiurges. Am I walking into eternity? Along Sandy Mount Strand?
1: Yes.
0: Crush. Crack. Quick. Quick.
1: Your feet.
0: Wild sea money. Dominie Deasy. Ken's Themma. Won't you come to Sandy Mount? Madeline the Mare. Rhythm begins.
1: see? I hear...
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0: say it's an electric band.
1: You play wrestling?
0: No, I have one.
1: You can hook
0: it, I have an acoustic one that has up. Except for those cats, all the blue guys. You got two in there. Thank you.

Thank you.

Hi, this is Sean Murphy, and you're tuned to WCOMLP, Chapel Hill and Cobro's home of the blues. So stick around. It's the best blues in

Yeah.

0: always feel so fancy as part of the show because I don't have to switch the time.
1: Mm-hmm.

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0: neighbors, this is your old corral pal Red Harper inviting you to stick around for the next 15 minutes or so and give a real good listen to some of the best country and western music from all over this great land of ours. Today we're going to feature a real swell guy with a terrific group. I mean Tex Williams and his Western Caravan. Come on in here, Tex boy.
1: Right now we'd like to get Deuce Spriggins up here to do a little singing for you. Carry on with the Western Caravan.
2: A little singing.
1: All right, Deuce. For Jackie and Carol.

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A mighty fine one singing a mighty fine old tune. Laura Lee Owens and Silver Bells.

0: very much, friend. Carrying on, we'd like to do a little tune that Smokey Rogers did in one of our Universal.
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2: That's a good one. I liked it.
0: That'd be all right. Sounds like I've been on a drunk.
2: I'll speak good for you. All right, one more time?
1: Yeah.
2: Okay.
0: Hey, everybody, this is Ralph Stanley II. 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
1: That came out real good.
2: That's
0: that okay?
2: Right.
1: Yeah, if you want to just keep rolling and you got any more?
2: Yeah.
0: That's all right.
1: Well, you didn't write down yet. Okay.
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0: Oh.

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1: The Tabernacle Choir and Orchestra at Temple Square present Music and the Spoken Word. Conducting today's program are Matt Wilberg and Ryan Murphy, with organist Richard Elliott, and the spoken word by Derek Porter.

Recently, our family was enjoying a beautiful summer evening high in the mountains. Just as the sun was setting, it began to sprinkle and then to pour. It rained and rained, and we gave thanks to heaven for the abundance we received. Earlier that day, I'd been out looking at a tree which was alive and well, standing tall and firm. There were no other trees of its type, shape, or size nearby, but somehow this tree was flourishing. As I looked closer, I noticed that there was a small sprinkler head positioned at the foot of the tree. I hadn't seen the sprinkler before, but I observed that it was doing exactly what it was intended to do: keep the tree alive. Every few seconds, a single drop of water emerged and gently fell downward, providing the needed water to this mighty tree. Revelation, or inspiration from God, often occurs in a similar manner. Occasionally, we may be the beneficiary of a much-needed summer thunderstorm of inspiration. But more often, inspiration from heaven comes drop by drop, line upon line, precept upon precept. Our work then becomes to collect the drops. As we apply effort to look for and capture each drop of heaven-sent communication, our drops add up to become a deep well of sustaining spiritual water. My 9-year-old daughter, after reading about the visions of a scriptural prophet, recently asked, "Dad, why doesn't God give me visions?" I paused, and then it hit me, so I answered, "He does. He gives you your needed spiritual vision as you read and ponder the scriptures, as you pray, listen, and then act, and as you strive to serve and love others. Just as single recurring drops of water were enough to cause the large tree to flourish, so too can the regular drops of spiritual inspiration we receive combine to fulfill the word of the Lord when he said, 'I shall guide thee continually and satisfy thy soul in drought, and thou shalt be like a watered garden and like a spring of water whose waters fail not.'" We are known by God. We are his children. We can approach him in prayer, knowing that he will answer with his heavenly water, sometimes with cloudbursts of inspiration, but usually gently, drop by drop.

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0: Good evening. Good evening, everybody. What a great crowd. And we have a great evening of entertainment for you tonight. I want you to give a big first night welcome to the Bluegrass Gospel Project.
1: Will there be?

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1: Oh, yes.
0: 55 and 57 says, death is swallowed up in victory. I think I'll say it again. Death is swallowed up in victory.

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So we create the space for you to dwell and have your way.

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0: Hello, hello, welcome to another show at WCOM 103.5. My name is Gabble. I'm gonna try to fix some technical issues that we are having with our studio. But, you know, today is a beautiful Sunday, even though it's cloudy. Let me check a few technical things here. But in the meantime, let's start with some music, because we are going to talk about the cycle of wealth. What does that mean and what it is? How can we get into the cycle of wealth? Okay, we're going to talk about that. We're going to have a special guest joining us later today. Let's kick it off with some music, and welcome to the show.
1: Thanks.

0: 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We're gonna have a lot of different topics, but remember, my friends, that we are live on YouTube, and I was already playing the next song, but no, let me go back really quick, and I want to hear my background music. Just give me 1 second. With that, let me officially welcome you guys to the show called Brain Wealth. We are live on this Sunday on WCOM 103.5 in Carborough, Chapel Hill. Locally streaming over the FM. But we are getting to the entire world through the internet. And today we're going to have a really interesting conversation with our guest. Remember that we are live on YouTube. If you have a computer, which I'm pretty sure you do, then you can go to Brain Wealth on YouTube and you can listen live. In there, you can actually send us a lot of questions. You can let us know what you think about the show, and we're gonna have. I mean, we already have our guest. Let me just do a quick check. Jasmine, can you hear me over there? Maybe not. Give me 1 second, because we're gonna be talking about. Give me 1 second. Hello, Jasmine, can you hear me? No, I cannot hear you. Give me 1 sec. Let me. We're having some technical issues in the studio today, but that's not a problem. Can you hear me now?
1: Can you hear me?
0: Now I can hear you.
1: Okay, yeah, the introduction video was playing over you.
0: Ah, perfect. That's for our commercials. That's our commercial break, actually. But now we are live, Jasmine. Thank you so much. Well, before, in English, are you Jasmine or are you Jasmine?
1: You can call me whatever you want. No, I'm just kidding. people know me as Jasmine. I guess it's easier.
0: Perfect. Jasmine, welcome to Brain Wealth. This is not the first time you are here. This is the second time, actually, that we're going to be talking about how this world of the money works, right? Because you have a lot of experience with that. But for people who may not know you, which is, I think, is going to be rare because you're very famous. Who is Jasmine, and what is what you do?
1: Well, Gabo, I'm a financial educator, and I know that when you and I talked about this segment, I was supposed to be home in Florida. So last time I was out there in North Carolina, live from the studio, and today I'm actually in Denver, Colorado.
0: Oh, wow.
1: I actually travel throughout the U.S., bringing financial education to the community. I am Latina, so I do a lot of Spanish classes to help out our community, because unfortunately, financial education is not being taught in school, so we got to go out there and educate our community. So I was invited by one of my coaches to come to a small town, Longmont, Colorado. We started workshops at a nonprofit, and I had the blessing to be out here this past Friday conducting a workshop with over 60 people. We started with 35 last Friday, and the numbers went up this Friday, and we're hoping to fill the house and have a graduation with over 70 to 100 people out in that little town in Longmont, Colorado.
0: Wow, that's a lot of people.
1: Hey, one person at a time. But I think financial education is so important that people are understanding that it's not about making money. It's what we do with that money. And unfortunately, like I said, it's not being taught in schools. And like your show always brings up, the psychology of money is complex.
0: It is complex because you're gonna put into the picture the cultural background, the person itself, right? Because we all have different understandings of money. We grew up in different households, and even the family habits play an important part of how we approach money.
1: That is correct.
0: Perfect, Jasmine. I'm going to have some issues going between Jasmine and Jasmine.
1: Jasmine, it's okay. We can use either.
0: Awesome. Let me check something about our feed on YouTube, because for some reason I don't know if
2: people
0: can see us.
2: Welcome to Brainwell.
0: Yeah.
1: So you're about to start playing that. And also, I don't think there's any video feed.
0: Yeah, that's the weird part. But what do you think if we go with a quick music break while I'm trying to figure out what's going on with the feed? Maybe I will just relaunch the live session on YouTube. And in the meantime, I just want to tell the audience.

0: That what you're listening to is Slipping Away by Alicia on WCOM 103.5. And we are back in the studio. Hopefully all the technical issues are solved. Just want to check very quick if you, Jasmine, can listen to me. Perfect. Thank you so much for staying while we were fixing all the multiple things that can go wrong. And of course, everything that can go wrong in a studio went wrong today. But, you know, this is a one-man kind of team right now. So we are live on the studio, we are live on YouTube, and we are also trying to survive this life. But Jasmine, thank you so much for staying with us. I can see now the live feed on YouTube is working perfectly well. So now that we are back, Jasmine, we said that we were talking about, we are going to talk about the cycle of wealth. Can you describe to us what is that cycle and why it's important for people to understand it?
1: I'm over here talking away and yeah. My mic gets off. Okay, last technical issue. And this was a human error. Well,

0: Gabo. You know, when we think of money, we think of money that at just being like a flat line kind of thing. And then when my money increases, you know, it just kind of goes up a little. But the actual cycle of wealth, it has three stages. We have the accumulation stage, we have the distribution stage, and we have the wealth transfer. So accumulation means, you know, we start increasing what we're saving or investing. And then distribution is when I start using my money, right? And mainly during retirement. And then wealth transfer is leaving behind to our next generations. And you know, Gabo, in one of my first classes when I was teaching this concept, one of the students said, wait, teacher, he called me profe. He's like, there's something wrong with this. And I said, what is it? He's like, if there's wealth transfer, it's a miscalculation on my end on the distribution. But the truth is, I mean, truth be told, most of us want to leave the next generation in a much better situation. Yeah. So if I started from zero, the accumulation, and then I lived on during my retirement, during the distribution, I don't want to leave the next generation starting from zero again. But that's mainly the concept of the wealth cycle or the stages of it.
1: And when I was reading about it, I was wondering, what are the ages that we were thinking about? When do we stop accumulating, and when the generation, the generational transfer starts? Like, if I had a healthy financial lifestyle, what are those ages?
0: Well, you know, I always ask this in my classes, and I always ask people, when should we start thinking of retirement? And everybody looks at me, they're like, well, I just started, and they're in their 40s, right? So the accumulation, there's a concept that I don't know, I mean, I'm pretty sure you've heard of this, time is money.
1: Yeah.
0: So the more time we have, the more time our money has to multiply, right? So technically, we should be thinking about the accumulation stage starting with our first paycheck. But the truth is, what happens with that first paycheck, Gabo?
1: We make
0: that first paycheck. We're so excited. and we end up going, spending that money.
1: Yeah.
0: So technically, the accumulation stage should start when we start getting money. Maybe in some cases, the accumulation stage starts with our parents. When they start, you know, giving us, we call it in Mexico, el domingo, giving right. us that weekly allowance. Some of that should be set aside. And, you know, a few months ago, I had a Jewish mentor, and he told me that if you start teaching your kids the concept of accumulation and investment, then your kids will be better off. So I started looking more into that. So the reality, Gabo, the moment we get that first dollar, our parents should be teaching us this. But if we don't learn it, then we should start at the age of at least 16 or 18 when we get that first job. Now, the distribution, we'll just think about it this way, Gabo. If I start getting or saving money and putting my money to work in investments, whatnot, the distribution could be at whatever time you have accumulated enough wealth to start living off of it during the distribution. So does it have to be at 65? Not really. Because imagine if you start saving money from the age of 5, your parents teach you the concept, and then you start investing, and you're now your money really had a lot of time. Maybe at the age of 40, you can start living the distribution stage. Yeah. Now, unfortunately, we don't start on time, and distribution happens very late in life. And maybe not even at 65. Maybe at 65, we find ourselves with not sufficient funds to actually start the distribution stage. And obviously, like I said, the wealth transfer happens. That's our legacy when we're no longer here. So the miscalculation here will be, if I didn't make enough, then there will not be a third stage, which is a wealth transfer.
1: Yeah. Do you think like wealth transfer can also start even before we transition to a different plane? Like, for example, people who invest in education for their kids, right? Like that's kind of a wealth transfer from my perspective, right? Because some people actually use instruments to pay for college here in the U.S. for their kids. So somehow that's kind of wealth transfer. Something that is very interesting to me is that in this financial system in the U.S., new students that are about to start the workforce, they already enter the workforce with a terrible debt, which is the student loans, right? And I think that's a nightmare. So how would you balance that, you know, how would you explain that wealth transfer, or what's the relationship with this student debt? Like, people who just started work, it's crazy to think that people who just started working, they are already in debt. Don't you think that?
0: You're talking about me. God, well, thank you. Thank you for exposing me out there. But no, that is a very sad reality. I've run into families where they're like, oh, I have a 401k, or I've done this retirement investment, you know, whatever, whether it be a Roth IRA, an IRA, or just a savings. And now they find themselves wanting for their children to go to school. And then they realize that, first of all, they didn't have the right financial tool to prep for that college education. Secondly, a 401k or a Roth IRA under their names is supposed to be the IRA, the acronym is Individual Retirement Account. It's not a college fund. So many times, due to lack of education or lack of information, we start utilizing the wrong financial tools for the wrong stages of life. Or in some cases, those things don't even exist, which was my case. Gabo, as I mentioned, I'm Mexican, and I don't know if it's a Mexican culture thing, but my father told me from where I was very young that the wealth that he will transfer to me was education. He said, mija, if I leave you money, if I leave you land, if I leave you properties, anybody can fight it. And he's an attorney in Mexico. He's like, you know, the law will protect you up to a certain extent, but there will be people that will fight you. He's like, but the education I leave behind with you, no one can take that from you. Well, Gabo, that is correct. You know, my education and the knowledge that I have, no one can take it. But he didn't prepare that in the U.S., education is extremely pricey. Yeah. And due to lack of preparation, if I told you what my college plan was, you're going to laugh. I started working, and my father was like, mi amor, we don't have a lot of money saved. I know I pushed you to go to college. We don't have, you know, enough funds. So I started working. And I was not allowed to touch my money. Mm-hmm. My dad was like, mija, your money's gonna go straight into a savings. And if you wanna go out to the movies or you need gas money, I will supply that to you. For a few months, my dad used to give me $100 a week. That will cover my regular expenses. And my entire check went into my savings. I moved to Miami. Mm-hmm. I had to find a place. I had to pay my tuition. The $8,000 that I saved, Gabo, only lasted me 4 months.
1: Yeah.
0: And now I'm stuck with no money and still trying to go to school. So unfortunately, the best alternative was student loans. And sadly enough, I do have a very, very large debt. I have an MBA that came with a price tag of over $100,000. So just like you said, I started my adult stage with a debt of almost a house, $180,000.
1: Mm-hmm. Wow.
0: And all due to lack of preparation and education. So I think for me, and I can say this to you, I used to work for the government. I love what I did, helping families, empowering them. One of my main jobs was to help them reach self-sufficiency. Mm-hmm. But I felt that I needed more. And when I stumble upon this organization, the National Financial Literacy Campaign, I'm like, this is it. This is what my parents needed. This is what my clients need. And now I'm a very large advocate on financial education, because if we have the right information, with the right tools, I can prepare the next generations to make sure that they don't make the mistakes that my parents made with me and with my siblings. Because I believe that if we have the right education, then we know, you know, when should I start saving? Just like you say, when does the accumulation start? Well, it should start, you know, Gabo, my parents never told me, no, you can't have it. I mean, they gave me what I needed and sometimes what I wanted, but there was always an extra dollar here and there. And if I would have started saving that, I'm very certain that had we made the right moves, I wouldn't have the student loan debt that I currently have.
1: That's a real example. I think a lot of people can identify with that example. And at the same time, I think we are touching on two of the stages of accumulation of wealth, because somehow for you it was the accumulation stage, right? But for your dad it was the distribution stage, when he's like using the wealth that he created to somehow trying to help you accumulate wealth. And I think it's very important for us to understand this cross-generational or this intersection across individual different stages in the cycle of wealth. And what you mentioned is very important. Like, people who start saving at a very young age, they have way bigger chances for success, right? Like, the earlier in life you start, the more chances you have to be financially free and retire sooner. Just out of curiosity, what's the youngest, or who was the youngest person that you know that retired, you know, through the coaching that you have provided?
0: Well, I'm fairly new, so yet I have to see, but I do have a young man. Actually, funny enough, you asked this question. I started coming to Colorado about 3 years ago. And I met this young guy, I believe he's 20, at that time, he was about 26 years old, realtor, making really good money. And when I sat down with him and we put a plan together, I asked him, at what age do you want to retire? He's like, honestly, I don't want to work more than 15 years. So I want to retire within the next 40 years. So we put a plan together. And I told him, you're going to need to start saving this much money. Your investments need to have this much of a return. And I asked him, how much do you think you need for retirement? He's like, I'm retiring in Taiwan. Now, funny enough, he's from Mexican descent as well. And I said, wait, Taiwan? He's like, yeah, I've been studying the economy of that country. And I know within the next 15 years with inflation, my dollar will still be pretty strong. So he was already researching economy and trying to figure out the tendencies of inflation. And he's like, I know to live a very comfortable life in Taiwan, I am going to need $2,000. So guess what we did, Gabo? We put a plan together so that he could have $2,000 for the rest of his life at the age of 40.
1: $2,000
0: per month.
1: Per month. Wow.
0: But again, I found this very... how can I put it to you? I'm going to share a little personal. When I was little, I used to tell people when I was 12 that I would retire at the age of 40. To me, a 30-year-old was old. A 40-year-old was really old. And 50-year-olds were ancient. So I just turned 41 last weekend. And I'm very young and I'm in the prime of my life. But this was Jasmine at 12, right? I always share this with people that part of the reason Jasmine didn't get to retirement at the age of 40 is because Jasmine kept dreaming. No one ever sat down with Jasmine and actually put a plan together.
1: Yeah.
0: When I met this young guy 3 years ago, my life reflected in his, and I'm like, now I can be the person that I needed in my life in my early 20s to put this plan together.
1: Yeah.
0: So, like, hypothetical, Gabo, let's say he retires at the age of 45. Did we fail? No. Because retirement, people think of retirement at a very old age, 65, 67, and who knows what Social Security will define retirement in the later years. Mm-hmm. But for now, I have this young kid that's actually on track to retire at the age of 40.
1: Yeah. That's you know, like, I have my my personal comments on finding a number because needs change over time, right? But it's impressive that someone that young did the research and was comparing two different economies, which is not an easy task to do, right? And it also requires self-awareness of what your needs are, what are your expectations of a comfortable life. The thing that really drives me crazy here in the U.S. is actually healthcare. Because healthcare, I remember my friends, family used to tell me, you know, like one of the worst things you can do in the U.S. is get sick because it's extremely expensive. But I mean, there are tools, right? Like, of course, the health system is not as efficient as it is in other countries. That's a reality. And yeah, the U.S. has the technology. The U.S. has a lot of tools, has very good doctors. But God, the system is just terrible. It seems that it's not run by the healthcare system. It seems that it's run by the insurance industry, actually. Yeah. But because of that, we also need to be aware of what instruments people that rule the system are offering, like insurance companies. And this understanding insurance, I think, is important. Would you classify that as part of the accumulation of wealth stage?
0: In a sense, yes, it's actually having the right plans in place. Not so much in the accumulation. I think this is in the preparation of every stage, because even during accumulation, you should have a plan that covers you regardless. Like, just think about it this way, Daniel. Cancer, we're hearing it from all ages.
1: Yeah.
0: I just met someone who had a stroke at the age of 30. Mm-hmm. I met another person that lost their best friend at the age of 25 due to a stroke. Strokes were used to be things that you thought about older people having due to stress and bad eating habits and whatever. You know, it wasn't something that we heard of younger people. Oh my God. I mean, because of what I do, I meet people from all over walks of life, socioeconomic, and so on. And no one, health issues do not discriminate.
1: Yeah.
0: Truth be told, I've been diabetic from the age of 25. They actually thought I had juvenile diabetes because I was so young. And no, I have type 2 diabetes. And I've been fighting it for the past 16 years. And it is expensive. Disclosing my own personal information, Gabo, I have a medication that costs $28,000. $28,000 every 3 months.
1: Yeah.
0: Like, what? Yes. When I couldn't get my insurance to approve it, my mom was like, mija, we should look into Mexico or Canada. And we did. And you know how much the medication is? $6,000. It's still pretty pricey.
1: Yeah.
0: So imagine someone in Mexico trying to pay $5,000. You and I know people don't make that. Mm-hmm. So personally, health and having the right plans in place starts at every stage. You got to have the right plan during the accumulation stage because that can hinder your accumulation. You should have the right plan during the distribution stage because if you don't, your money won't last. And then you might find yourself forced to go back to work.
1: Yeah.
0: And obviously in wealth transfer, I'm going to give you an extreme case. Let's say, you know, I did pretty well for myself. I have properties, investments, and then I'm hit with the C word, cancer, or some other type of disease. And without the right plans in place, there might not be any money to transfer to my next generation. Mm-hmm. So health, or having the right plans for your health, actually is in every stage of the wealth cycle.
1: Yeah. Now, moving a little bit away from health, there is something that isn't very healthy from my point of view, but it's something that we gotta do, and it's called taxes. And in the U.S., taxes work way much better than they do in Latin America, for sure. Way better. And because you can see the improvements, right? In Latin America, you can only see like people taking the money from people paying taxes. But in every single economy, there are strategies and I'm trying to be very kind with the words, but I was about to say loopholes in the fiscal system, right, in the financial system. But it's critical for people to understand that. I remember one of my friends once told me that, and that was back in the days when I was in college. My friend told me, I want to retire not paying taxes. I want to be dead not paying taxes, and I'm going to make it happen. Because there's people actually who have a so structured and very well-organized plan for retirement that actually they don't pay taxes even after death. And I think that's one of the topics I wanted to cover on the wealth transfer, because wealth transfer can have also tax benefits. Is that right?
0: Yes. So I this is one of the topics that actually got me into this. I hope I don't get us in trouble, Gabo. They say there's three things you never talk about: politics, religion, and sports, because we're not gonna agree. I promise I'm not trying to start anything. But a few years ago, some of us got a little upset because our current president was, we're told that he doesn't pay taxes. But I do remember a debate that he had with at that time, the candidate for presidency, Hillary Clinton. She's the one that brought it up. And she said, you don't pay taxes. And he said, well, wait a minute. I've never been in politics. You have. Policymakers are the ones that make the laws, right?
1: Right.
0: And he said, well, if I don't pay taxes, whose fault is it? So, getting away from that, I actually got upset. I used to work for the government. I think that year they took about $8,000 income tax from my paycheck. And when I did my tax declaration, I had to pay it an extra $4,000+. So yes, I was upset. But then I realized, Gabo, who should I be upset at? Him or myself? Because just like you said, my dad, remember I said my dad is an attorney, and my dad used to tell me, do you know what laws were made for? Laws were made to be broken. But if someone is wise, they don't have to break the law. They just have to understand the loopholes of the law.
1: Right.
0: And that's where we all fail, or the majority of us. Because due to lack of education, we think there's only one way to do things. And there's actually multiple ways that you can actually take advantage of what you're doing and maximize what you get to keep in your pocket. So in our classes, Gabo, we teach people tax now, tax later, which is tax deferred, and tax advantage. So tax now are financial instruments that you got to pay taxes every year based on their earnings. Then you have tax deferred, which is I decide to defer paying taxes now, but I will pay them in the future. Just so that you have an idea what kind of things are like that. 401ks. People don't understand that a 401k, you are electing to say, I know I made this money, but I want to defer the fact that I earned it today to later. So then in the future, I'm still going to get taxed. If you guys study the history of income tax, it started at 7%. And in 1944, in the middle of World War II, it went up to 94%.
1: Yeah.
0: So I made a dollar, and out of my dollar, the government was only giving me access to 6 cents. So when we use a 401k or plans that defer taxes, I am deferring paying today, but I don't know what I'm going to pay in the future. And in some cases, it may work out, because if the taxes go down, then, you know, you decided not to pay as much. But what if you had opportunities to put your money in financial instruments that give you the opportunity to do tax advantage? It doesn't say tax free. Tax advantage means as long as you follow the rules of the IRS, you will take advantage of this money tax free. And those are the loopholes that we need to find. So that way we do find ourselves in retirement, living off our strong and our hard work and sweat for ourselves, not for the government and not for, you know, and I mean, we need taxes so that, you know, government agencies continue to run and all of this stuff. But why do we have to be the ones giving so much of our money that we work so hard for?
1: Yeah, that's a very interesting take. I like it. And I think it comes with preparation, right? Preparation for the future. And You're so right when you say, like, you know, we go to college, we get degrees, but financial education is not a topic that we are taught in school. So this is out of the many topics that we can learn. Potentially, this is one of the most useful. While a lot of people are interested on chasing their dreams and traveling and all that stuff, which is valid. But I think one of the keys to living a comfortable life is wealth building. And it's important to understand the tools that are available, how we can take advantage of the rules that exist right now. Before I keep going, just want to remind people that we are a non-profit radio, and if you want to include in your tax strategy something, you can donate to a non-profit, and this radio station is one of those options that you have. That's why we have, and we value, and we are aiming to preserve freedom of speech. So that's why here everybody can say whatever they want. That's one of the premises of this radio station. 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You can place your donation. You can become an underwriter for any show. It's like a sponsor. In the commercial radio stations, they call it advertisement. We don't advertise here. We have underwriters. And yeah, you can also, by the way, Jasmine, where can people learn more about the classes that you guys have?
0: Well, sorry, I don't know if we have the links to my social media. You guys can contact me. It doesn't matter where you're listening to. I've been sharing this on social media and everywhere else. Our campaign is actually all over the U.S. and Canada, Gabo, so we can actually help assist and educate our community, regardless whether you're in U.S., Puerto Rico, and Canada. You can look me up on social media as Jasmine Campos. There's not a lot of me. Or Jazzy Jazz Finanzas on Instagram and TikTok. And personally, I need to say this. There's a lot of information out there. And a lot of times we want to do a lot, but we don't know where to start. And that was me. Remember, I just mentioned to you, I have a master's. Mm-hmm. But formal education taught me how to be a really good employee.
1: Yeah.
0: But not a good administrator of my money. Mm-hmm. Now, funny thing, remember I said I have an MBA, which is a master's in business administration, but not personal finances. That I had to learn the hard way. You know, like I said, with my student loan and many other moves due to lack of education.
1: Mm-hmm. Education is, it depends on what people want to do, right? And some people, they love doing science, research, and all that stuff. That's what it brings them happiness. But what I've seen is that a lot of people have this common lack of understanding of the financial system. And everybody's like, wow, I want to retire. I want to do this, invest, but I don't know how. And that's so common. And I think we are living in a dangerous time, because there's a lot of information out there on social media, your finance bro on Instagram, on TikTok, and a lot of those advices are misleading, right? Especially these guys that appear with mansions or expensive cars and boats, and it's just pure marketing, right? There is no content. There is just marketing. And what people don't understand is the way they make money is actually from exposing what they have, and I'm doing air quote marks right now for people on the radio. I don't know if you've seen this, but a lot of them, they actually rent that just to shoot the video and upload it to social media, and that's how they make money, which to me is just insane. And it's I don't know, I just feel sorry for these guys who live out of misleading others.
0: You know, Gabo, in my classes, that's actually how we start the class. And because I've been there, I've seen people. I had one particular client. Again, it's because I'm back in Colorado, and this was my beginnings with the financial literacy campaign. I had a family who, maybe about 2-3 weeks before I met them, they had paid $3,000 for a course to get out of debt.
1: Wow.
0: It was a life event. where there was about 100 people. So let's say they were all couples. So there was 50 times three, 150,000 at a hotel conference room. And in 2 days, they taught them how to get out of debt. No one sat down with them. No one went over their finances. They literally just gave them multiple tools that I'm pretty sure they could have downloaded from a website or something, you know? And it was all because they saw a video on social media and they told them, hey, you know, if debt is taking your sleep away, we are here to help you and we accept all forms of payment. So how did they pay? With a credit card?
1: Yeah.
0: Wow. After they were done with them, I met them maybe about three weeks later, and I sat down with them. So part of what I do, not only do I give financial education, but I actually sit down with the families and we do what is called a financial analysis. It is a free financial physical, actually doing a quick checkup of how your finances look and what is your financial health really looks like, and actually coming up with strategies on how to improve it. Normally my appointments, depending on the family, it could take about an hour and a half to 2 hours. I actually took 5 hours with this family. They had a financial mess. Mm-hmm. I'm like a holistic doctor in finance. I'm not the type that is like, time's up, gotta go. Pay up front and we'll see you next week. No, I went ahead and took care of them at that one time sit. At the end, the lady was like, where were you 3 weeks ago? And I'm like, what do you mean? And then that's when she goes, you know, this credit card, this $3,000, I pay this for a course that they told us that they will show us how to get out of debt. And I got nothing. We came back home more confused and more in debt.
1: Yeah.
0: And in my 5-hour session, I was able to put a clear plan to get them out of debt. I've kept up with the family and now they're debt free. So that is an amazing feeling, knowing that I'm able to make that kind of impact with families. Because you hit it right on the nail when you were talking about education. In the U.S., I think I can only speak of what I know, right? But in the U.S., it is so easy to get everything, to buy a house, to buy a car, to go to school, to go on vacation, because everything gets financed. And as soon as you turn 18, you know, we start getting those love letters from these banks. You've been pre-approved. And when you don't know how to manage your debt, most people, when they get their first credit card, they look at that credit card like an extension of their income. Mm-hmm. And now they have fallen into the trap of debt. Now, I don't know, in Mexico, Gabo, most people buy what? They buy the land, and then they save a little money, and then they buy bricks, and then they do a little more. Now we're kind of Americanizing. We're also getting into financing properties, but back in the days, we bought little by little, right? Mm-hmm. Here, you have no money, and the first thing they tell you, I mean, I don't know if you've ever seen those advertisements, invest in real estate with no money.
1: Yeah.
0: Mm-hmm. That's a trap.
1: Yeah.
0: How can you invest with no money? There's always a catch. Mm-hmm. And unfortunately, social media has made it so easy for all of these people to offer, I don't know, the golden egg, but you don't know where the goose is. And I always tell people to be very cautious, because just like you said, they tell you that they're gonna show you the secret, and then they sell you a package, and they tell you this package is $5,000, but if you click now, you're gonna get it for $3,000. And then once you're like, I don't know if I should, and then you click again, and then they tell you, because you click, we're gonna give it to you for, I don't know, $300.
1: Yeah.
0: Imagine how many people fell for that.
1: Mm-hmm.
0: 1,000? That person just made $300,000 by just a clickbait.
1: Yeah.
0: And you don't know who's backing them. You don't know exactly what they're selling to you. But in amounts, in the law of large numbers, they start making a lot of money. Just like you said, the what they just showed you is a place that they rented. They don't own it. And they're not making money with what they're selling to you. They're making, you know, the secret they're selling to you. They're actually making money from just selling to you.
1: Yeah.
0: And we got to be really careful. Personally, disclosure, I am licensed in multiple states. I am working on a secondary license because I want to make sure that I have the knowledge and I have the support from the state and the federal government to continue to give education and guidance to my community.
1: That's really impactful, right? And the goal also is to get as many people as possible to be educated in these topics. One of the topics that I am, our underwriter for this show is called TAOL Project, T-A-O-L. And one of the skills they combine, apart from financial literacy, it's also understanding the mind. So there is a psychological and neurobiological approach to this method. And one of the classes is about negotiation, which I think is an extremely valuable skill, in particular for our community. In the there's a lot of business owners, right, that they don't know how to negotiate. And we have this terrible idea that negotiating is always to win. But that undermines the power of building a network of people who can collaborate. And when you incorporate all these aspects, I think you can better, you have better chances of success. So I think, let me just check the time, because we should start switching to my favorite language, which is Spanish. But is there anything else, Jasmine, that you wanna say? Maybe we can do a quick recap on the stages of wealth, so then we can transition to our Spanish version.
0: Well, I mean, on a side note, just remember that if you didn't start the accumulation, yesterday was late. Today is the day you have, so let's start now. I love the saying, don't cry over spilled milk. It happened, whatever. If you have not started and you're in your 40s like me, when you find yourself in 60, you didn't get started, then that's when we cry. So you should start now. Reach out. We have shared my contact information. You guys can also reach out to me on Facebook, like I said, Jasmine Campos. You can also look me up on Instagram, TikTok as Jazzy Jazz Finanzas. We're here to help you out. We're here to provide you the tools. And not just, you know, there's one thing that I love about what I do. There's a saying, knowledge is power. Yes, it is. But knowledge without action is simply information. There's a lot of smart people out there that have not taken control of their finances, and I think this is where we should. And well, stay tuned if you're bilingual. I mean, we are going to touch the same topic, but obviously there's a lot to take from the cycle of wealth, and probably in Spanish there might be more nuggets of knowledge that you can pick up from.
1: Exactly. If you want to practice your Spanish, stay tuned. And thank you, Jasmine, for being with us in English. And let's do a quick music break. For people on YouTube, I'm going to play the video that we were listening earlier today with the topic that we are covering. And if you are on the radio, just enjoy this song. This is actually a suggestion by Jasmine. This is a band called Bacilos. I actually don't know where they are from. Do you know
0: Colombia?
1: Jasmine? They are Colombian. Oh, nice. Yeah, that's true. And this is called Mi Primer Millón, which is my first million. It's really funny because this song actually talks about them being on the radio, like playing their music on the radio to make $1 million. I've played music from the old rock band that I had here in the radio, and we don't have $1 million. So I don't know if being on the radio is actually a guarantee that you're going to be rich. Yeah. But thank you so much, everybody. Thank you so much, Jasmine. We're going to do this quick break, and then we'll come back in Spanish. Thank you so much. Thank you, Jasmine.

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0: WCOMLP, Capitol Hill, Carborough. Well, hold on. We are just getting moving ourselves. Just getting moving. There we go. Well, I'm waiting for Mandy and Chris to come in. I believe Mandy is here somewhere. I just saw her lurking. I'm going to read a letter from Hunter S. Thompson that I think still applies to this day. It was Hunter S. Thompson replying to a letter from Carrie Neftger in her complaint to Rolling Stone on September 27th, 1974, from Woody Creek, Colorado. Dear Carrie, David Obey at the main Rolling Stone office in San Francisco has forwarded your letter of September 18th to me. The one where you canceled your subscription to Rolling Stone because of my vulgarity. And I also want to tell you right now that I never answer mail from readers. But I couldn't resist talking back to a 91-year-old lady full of zip. And despite the prevailing ignorance of your letter, that zip came through in every line. If I ever get to be 91, I hope to be, I'll be as mean as you are. In any case, I'm enclosing the most recent Rolling Stone with my compliments. And despite your nasty language about me, I'm sure you'll read it. You live long enough to know that words are just tools for a writer. And when I write about Richard Nixon, I'll use all the tools I can get my hands on to make people think about, to make people like you think about why Richard Nixon was elected by a landslide in 1972. My primary idea whenever I sit down to write is to get the attention of people like you and make you think. And your letter of cancellation to Obey tells me it was successful in your case. If you read the enclosed piece, The Scum Also Rises, and with any kind of wit, you'll see what you react to as vulgarity is only a prod to make you listen. And if you disagree, well, I've done what I can. You can run, Carrie, but you can't hide, not even after 91 years. And if you voted for that cheap, thieving little bastard, then you deserve what you got. If not, I guess you're on my side. But I doubt if we'll ever meet. Anyway, I admire your balls in canceling your subscription to Rolling Stone. But I get a lot of letters of people with balls and not many from people with brains. Why don't you read the enclosed article and write me one from your head next time? Sincerely, Hunter S. Thompson. Anyways, I read that this morning and I thought I should pass it along to you guys.
1: He's got to grab the 91-year-old lady and make
0: again. Fun. Who turned off all the program?
2: I was going to say the thing about Hunter Thompson.
1: Your mom came in and turned off all the programming.
2: Did you ever read Better Than Sex? It wasn't.
0: Yeah,
2: it wasn't.
1: Neither was that chocolate cake, but it was. You know, I ate it anyway.
0: So when I came in, it was like, you know, things turned on, turned off, discombobulated. And look, one of the little pieces of the board is gone.
1: The pot's gone.
0: The little plastic slider piece.
1: Little pot slider.
0: Yep.
2: Oh, no.
0: What you gonna do?
2: I don't know. I can hear me. I can hear you.
1: Can we talk about crime this week?
0: Yes.
1: Okay, great.
2: Crime, yes. I'm planning some. Well, it's not really crime.
0: I wish you
2: yet.
0: Would.
1: Is it braining ladies at the hotel with a skateboard?
2: No.
1: With the F word.
2: No.
1: Oh, God.
2: Oh, that guy. Yeah, go ahead and talk about that guy.
0: Yeah, that's Matthew. Important.
1: There's that. So, yeah.
0: Matthew.
1: Yeah. First of all, I'd like to say something. I found these breads.
2: Nature's Own. Hawaiian.
1: Okay.
2: Ooh. We're a commercial now.
1: Cindy and Lance and I were talking about Hawaiian bread and how good it is. And then I saw this on my closeout list, and I ordered it. So I got 12 loaves of Hawaiian, Nature's Own sliced Hawaiian bread. Here. Trust me, you're going to eat this.
3: Really?
1: Yeah. Eat this piece of bread. You can't get it in the store.
3: But it's plain.
1: Service. Shut up. It's not plain. It's sweet. It's Hawaiian bread.
2: Do you know what my mom found?
1: Uh-uh. Mm.
2: Tortillas.
1: Hawaiian tortillas?
2: Hawaiian bread.
1: Holy
2: tortillas.
1: Crap.
2: And I think it's Banderita, but I can't remember for sure the brand name.
1: It's okay. I know how to Google. Isn't that good?
3: Tastes like it's already buttered.
1: It is. It's Hawaiian bread.
3: What are the Hawaiians doing to their bread that make it so damn good?
1: It's none of your business, but it's right here in this little raw-looking part in the middle, but it's not raw. It's like wet with sugar and pineapple juice.
2: This does not taste like prison slavery poop lettuce.
1: So good.
3: Rubbed on the breasts of virgins.
1: I have not eaten lettuce since cyclosporiasis was merely a thought in the head of a worm across the country.
2: Well, Futurism is reporting that they have further gone into where specific, found clues as to where that lettuce may have come from.
1: Mm-hmm.
2: And it turns out it's probably a prison farm in the Southwest.
1: Because they poop in there.
2: Yeah. Because
1: In all fields.
2: Because, well, I mean,
1: they have to.
2: They don't put bathrooms in the fields, right?
1: Right, the field is the bathroom.
2: They're much less likely to put
3: the roof
2: bathrooms
3: is the ceiling.
2: In a prison farm field. And you can lease prisoners for $1.50 an hour, I think, is what they're capped at, is what the prisoner can earn in Nevada.
3: Yeah.
2: I think it's Nevada or Arizona. Was it in Arizona lettuce farms?
3: For Taylor?
2: Oh.
3: No, they said...
2: Anyway, it's worth looking into. Futurism's got a nice article on...
3: No, the FDA initially...
2: Where the poop lettuce came from.
3: Yeah, they initially, without doing any research, they said... It came from a farm in Mexico with no research. And now they're trying to walk that back.
2: Well,
3: Mexican authorities were like, where are you getting your information from?
1: You have lettuce closer to you.
3: No, it came from Mexico.
2: It was probably a prison farm in the Southwest.
3: Yeah. It doesn't surprise me.
1: Lexicon Metis is like my new band name. Lexicon Metis.
3: Yeah.
2: Oh, you know, if I was in Mexicania, I'd be eating the lettuce right now.
1: I'd just be eating lettuce straight out the field.
2: Yeah.
1: All right. Well, so this is delicious.
2: Skateboard.
1: And I have so much of this that I brought it. I brought the whole loaf and we can just chomp on it if we want to.
2: Do you know anyone that can like break that in half and have twice as much as they started with?
1: Jesus. Oh. What? Was that the joke?
2: Was that a stupid question? I don't know why are you responding like that? You're like Jesus.
1: Jesus is the only person I know that can multiply bread.
2: I'm glad you have a personal relationship with Jesus.
1: I do have a personal relationship.
3: Your own personal Jesus?
2: So back to
3: Jesus?
2: The skateboarder guy.
1: All right. I don't get whatever joke that you're making, but I think it's at my expense or Jesus' expense, and I don't like either of those, so I'm going to keep going.
3: It's your own personal Jesus.
1: It's your own personal Jesus joke. Eat the bread or don't eat the bread. Nah. I don't care. I have 12 of these.
2: I have plastic Jesus.
1: So... this guy, Matthew, he walks around with a skateboard. He's been, the other day, when he was at your bar, threatening people, that happened to be my friend Lance, of Cindy and Lance.
3: Mm-hmm.
1: So that was my friend Lance and his coworker, Nat. And Lance and Nat can, Lance is very tall, and Nat is like a black belt jiu-jitsu fighter or something like that. Like Matthew wasn't going to Matthew wasn't going to hurt either one of them.
3: He's going to get hurt himself.
1: But he did come and threatened. He tried to talk to Lance and Nat when they were outside. This is right before I got to Leppin Blue the other day. And he came and tried to talk to them, and when they ignored him, but politely.
3: Yeah.
1: They're polite men.
3: Yeah.
1: They're just like, "Oh no, you know, we're talking, man." The Matthew took his skateboard and slammed it down on the table, on your table out there, really, really loud and challenged.
2: Were they sitting at this table?
1: They were sitting at the table next to it. And so, and he got mad, he cussed him out or whatever. And basically, Nat and Lance both stood up and were like, if you'd like to fight, we can go right down the street right there. You know what I mean?
3: We can go right here in the alley.
1: I mean, they're not going to fight at the bar.
2: Yeah, we're going to cross the line onto the sidewalk or just off the bar premises because we're polite. Yes.
1: And meanwhile, it's coming through the ALE chat about this dude.
3: Yeah.
1: About this dude, Matthew. And so I got to your bar and sat down with my friends, and it turns out they had the same story to tell me. And I was like, oh, that was you guys. Great.
3: Yeah.
1: And Matthew had also threatened to hit somebody in the head with a skateboard at Sutton's yesterday, I think. And then yesterday, he did succeed in hitting some lady in the head with his skateboard at the Hampton Inn.
3: Yeah.
1: And then he came down to the 100 block of Franklin and was going up and down the street, kind of verbally harassing people without a skateboard. So he either, he either got rid of the murder weapon or it was taken from him. I mean, hopefully.
2: Or he broke it on a table.
1: Or he broke it on a head of someone.
2: Yeah.
1: You know? So I was hoping that he would just keep the skateboard so I could identify him easier, but no.
3: Well.
1: So anyway, Michael, just look out for that dude. I mean, Matthew.
3: Yeah, because I think his last name's Thomas. Cops know who he is. So he threatened Robin, my bartender, because she went outside. One of our customers came in and said, there's a young black man outside with a skateboard, and he's throwing your bar stools into the street.
1: Oh, right.
3: So Robin went out there and retrieved the bar stools. And then Matthew came up to her and yanked one of the bar stools away and threw it back in the street. And Robin said, I'm calling the police. And at that point also, I had just walked up. And so I saw Matthew. And I saw what was going on. So I got the bar stool, put it back. And Matthew was like, I need you to give me $5 right now to me. And I said, Matthew, we've already called the police, and they're on their way.
1: Right.
3: And I know you've been arrested before, and this is not good for anyone. You need to leave. You need to leave right now. And then he proceeded to call me names, and then he walked towards the Baxter, and he slammed his skateboard on the railing outside by the Baxter, which I was really surprised he didn't break the skateboard because he really gave it a whack.
1: I got
3: a
1: quick question. Did.
2: I got a quick question for you. You already trespassed him?
3: Yes. We trespassed him last spring.
2: Okay.
1: Last spring?
3: Yeah. When you first started making his appearance.
1: With a skateboard or without a skateboard?
3: That was without a skateboard. But that was when he forcefully tried to knock the door down to the bathroom.
1: That guy?
3: Yeah.
1: I didn't know it was the same guy.
3: Same guy. So, we called the police, and at the time they're like, well, all we can do is trespass him. And I'm like, all right. Let's do it. So I let him know that he's already been trespassed. He will be arrested because he's breaking his trespass. And after he left, banged his skateboard at Baxter, something spooked him and he took off and he ended up heading down towards the Midway area, towards like Beltry or something. So when the police got there and I'm talking to them, they immediately were like, oh, Matthew. I'm like, yes.
1: Yes.
3: And so the police are on a first-name basis with, we have some good people who are in an unfortunate situation. They're homeless. And I help them to the ones that are, you know, they come by and pick up trash off the patio when we're not open. And they're allowed to use the bathroom. We don't, you know,
1: can you silence it?
3: Yeah.
1: Or is it? Is somebody having an emergency?
3: It's Joe Dynamo bombing me in the middle of while I'm talking.
2: Don't answer.
3: He's just texting.
2: Just don't look.
3: His phone's over there. I'm not looking.
2: No, it's not.
3: It is. It's over there.
2: It's in your mind.
3: Yeah.
2: It's in your mind right now.
3: No, you're in my mind.
2: It's everywhere.
3: You're in my mind.
1: Smart dust.
3: So there are some good people out there. And then there's some bad people out there. And I know that sometimes people will stick up for even some of the bad ones and go, you don't understand, this is not a bad person. And I go, when they violently assault someone, are you going to change your mind? Because they are going to assault someone.
1: I think I know who you're talking about in this

0: are having a meltdown, who are prone to being violent and doing destructive things, do not want the help from the counseling services. They don't leave. It's okay. A very frustrating situation to be in, because as a business owner, not only am I trying to protect my staff, my customers, anyone else that happens to be on public grounds nearby, I'm also trying to stop this person from doing damage to my property, to public property, to cars they're parked. Because we had another guy who took one of the bar stools and whipped it out, and it slammed into the side of a car and scratched it and dented it. And we had to put a note on the car. And then finally, when the person came to get their car, they came in to the bar. And I said, listen, I can give you a description of the guy who did this, but I'm telling you, he's a homeless person, and this is exactly what. And they were upset, as they should be. And I'm like, yeah, if you want, we can call the police and file a police report. You might need it for your insurance. So, but it is an ongoing problem that we have. And I try to be as compassionate as I possibly can. But there is a handful of these regulars that are inhabiting Chapel Hill and Carrboro that I've really having a hard time being compassionate towards anymore, because
1: okay, there are three ways to change the outcome. There are three ways to change the outcome. One is to change the entire system.
0: Yeah.
1: Another one is to give him a ride out of town.
0: He destroyed
1: the other one. The other one is to actually press charges. Because if you don't press charges,
2: I agree. And then, so this group of bartenders that we're all in, that we all talk to each other and warn each other about things, there are half of them, more, I would say way more than half, actually, are of the ACAB camp. And every time I suggest on that group, even though it is my group that I moderate, even every time I suggest, hey, you know, this sounds like a horrible situation, did you call the police?
0: Yeah.
2: I get side messages that's like, don't promote the police, don't do this, don't do that. And I was like, then it's vigilante justice or it's nothing.
0: Right.
2: Like, you have to take care. Don't just send this person out into the world for us to deal with without handling it on your end. At some point, you have a responsibility to curb the behavior of these people.
1: If someone makes themselves a public danger, they should be removed from the opportunity to continue to create public danger.
0: And this is what happened to...
1: Now, if you can figure a way around the three ways to do it,
2: Right. Well, that's what Devin's hair test is for.
0: Yeah, and the scary part about not calling the police is... So this is what happened to Warren, who was a Chapel Hill fixture on and off for several years. And Warren was behind He's Not Here when... He'd been harassing some people for some money or cigarettes or whatever he was doing. And instead of, and Warren every now and could be kind of annoying at the way what he was doing, because he just wouldn't leave you alone. A group of people beat the crap out of him and beat him up so bad. He has not been on the street since. He was in the hospital for, weeks.
2: Warren?
0: Little Warren.
2: I don't know, Warren.
0: Yeah, he was like 5 feet tall. And he used to do, I know it, he's not here. He used to do like odd cleaning jobs and trash out and stuff.
2: Yeah, we all
0: until,
2: do that.
0: Until he basically got trespassed out of He's Not Here because he did something terrible over there. But anyways, it's a hard situation, because you don't want people attacking these people. But what do you know, if you see someone like Matthew hitting someone on a patio with a skateboard,
1: I'm going to take a video.
0: Well,
1: no, I'm actually not. I'm
2: actually
1: gonna
2: no, you should.
1: I'm going to jump right in there.
2: No, you should take a video, and you should call, and you should.
0: Yeah.
1: Somebody else should get video. I'm going to be busy.
2: It's amazing to me that life experience is often directly related to how much of a bleeding heart you are. And I totally do not think, there's a lot of things about cops that I don't like.

0: like about
1: right
0: the police force that I don't like.
1: Lock cameras and all this. They're just being observed.
0: Calling them to help me when someone's about to brain me with a skateboard is not one of the things that I don't like. Okay, I will be doing that. Like as long that's the resource I was given, and I'm so fed up after being in this business for this long. Both of you have been in this business for longer than me. Both of you have, or where you started bartending when in your early 20s?
2: 21.
0: Yeah. So I mean it. I'm just saying, like, I'm preaching to the choir here, I know, but I'm also talking to however many two people to 300,000 people that's listening. Right. I don't know who's listening, but I'm saying you do a certain job, you like put yourself in certain situations for long enough, and it's like you must go and find other perspectives in life.
1: Right.
0: And multiple perspectives is what allows people like you to say, hey, I will help you if you're kind to me.
1: Right.
0: I don't see what's so difficult about that. I'm not anti-homeless person, which I have been accused of many times. I'm like, I am anti somebody destroying my property and hurting my staff.
1: Right.
0: I don't give a crap if you live somewhere. And you could live up in my butthole and you still aren't allowed to do that. You know what I mean?
1: Right.
0: Your house, your living situation has nothing to do with me not wanting you around me.
1: It's your attitude.
0: It's your attitude. Yeah. It's your weird attitude.
1: And again, in talking about the police, there is something inherently wrong. And I've talked to the police about this.
2: Mm.
1: I'm like, when I'm driving and I look at my rearview mirror and it's 3 p.m. and there's a police car and they get closer to my car.
2: Mm-hmm.
1: I'm like, I've done nothing wrong. I've paid. I'm paid up on my bills and
2: at 3 p.m.
1: And I know they're running just for.
0: You're bored.
1: They're going to run my plate.
0: You're bored.
1: They're going to find nothing wrong.
2: Here's the thing. That's not all they're doing. They run up on you to try to make you nervous.
1: They do make me nervous.
2: Uh huh. And that if you respond in a nervous, erratic fashion with your driving, that is notable. That's a reason for stop.
0: That is not fair.
2: I know.
0: Like, also, no, I don't love
2: driving
0: that.
2: Slowly and erratically in front of you is, to see what kind of reaction they can get from you to give a reason for stop.
1: I'm good.
0: I'm not even going to offer you any. I don't think you appreciate the bread.
1: I did. I ate it all.
0: Okay, but
2: because sometimes you're bored and you have to escalate to de-escalate.
1: So I've talked to a lot of that because I asked the Chapel Police Department for in the Midway area. I'm like, the 100 block, I see officers walking around. I was like, we need that in the Midway also. Could you not have a two-person team wander around? They barely do, but every now and then.
0: We have it in the 100 block, and we still need it.
1: Yeah. And they, anyways. So I'm talking to one of the regular beat cops up in the Midway, and I said, when you're in your patrol car and you get behind someone, like, do you just randomly run people's plates? And they said, oh, we have AI doing it now.
0: Oh, my God.
1: We have a camera, and the camera is reading the plates and running the plate.
2: The AI just goes ahead and tells them who to pull over now.
0: The AI.
1: Which makes me...
2: The AIs.
1: Even angrier.
2: Whatever.
0: The A's, I...
2: There, all right, so there are going to be multiple AI plugins reading different things different ways.
0: I'm just trying to pluralize it properly, that's all.
2: Oh, yeah. I think it would be AIs.
1: The artificial intelligence agencies.
0: So there's that person, and then there's the person who went into Sutton's a couple of days ago and asked if they could charge his phone. I don't know who this person is.
1: Oh, yeah.
0: I don't have a name on this person. I can probably look it up. They went into Sutton's, asked if Sutton's would charge his phone for a few minutes. I said, of course. He plugged it in. He forgot it. Then went back in the middle of the night when Sutton's was closed and broke a window to get his cell phone back. So he shattered the window at Sutton's to get his phone back.
2: Okay, quick question. Do you know it was his phone?
0: No. Absolutely not. But I also know that he shattered the Sutton's window to get this phone,
1: right.
0: Whosever phone it was. So,
1: and you know, I just
0: that happened.
1: You know, what was it? 2 months ago, my motorcycle was stolen out of my driveway in Carrboro, and
2: Mike.
1: When I called the police department. Mike,
2: it takes two people in a pickup truck and they're gone in 5 minutes. What?
1: Oh, they were
2: less than 5 minutes.
1: Less than 5 minutes. They said it was probably less than a minute.
2: But this has been forever that this has been true.
1: But I'm talking about the police now.
2: Yeah.
1: So
2: they're not going to find your mother.
1: Because I had the headset had a lock on it. So anyways, I called the 911 and I'm like, I need to have a police officer come. My motorcycle was just stolen out of my driveway. It was locked. And they go, we will have an officer come by. So I'm waiting. And 15 minutes later, I gave my phone number. My phone rings. And they go, this is Officer so-and-so. We're pretty busy right now. I'm like, Carbro? Okay.
0: What's going on?
1: Like, are we down to like Barney Fife? Just one cop working the town?
0: What is going on?
1: And he's like, can you send me some pictures? This is my cell phone. Send me some pictures of the bike.
2: No, it's not here anymore.
1: Because he said, do you have photos of your bike? I said, yes, I do on my cell phone. He goes, can you send me some pictures and I'll include it with the police report? And so there will be a police report. I was like, are you not going to come by? And he said, I will try to come by sometime in the next couple of hours.
2: Did you get you had a new motorcycle, right?
1: So hold on.
2: Because I can report that one stolen by his theory.
1: So
0: if you talk for more than 7 seconds, Chris has to say something.
1: Yeah.
0: Don't worry. Just keep talking.
1: So I assume that he came.
0: Just keep talking.
1: I assume he came by.
2: I didn't change the topic.
0: So, la, la, la, la, la.
1: Because I had his cell phone number, I called him the next day. And he goes, hello, so-and-so, officer so-and-so. And I'm like, hi, I'm the person who had his motorcycle stolen. I'm like, did you come by? And he's like, I'll come by now. So I'm waiting. And again, 20 minutes later, he finally pulls up. And he gets out and he looks at the empty space where my motorcycle was. And he goes, okay. And I'm like, do you need to take a picture of the ground or something?
0: Like, right.
1: Hey, could you do anything that's going to make me feel like you guys are taking this seriously and actually going to look for my bike? Anything. Just, you know, I work in customer service. And when someone, if you're busy and someone comes in to get a beer and you're really busy, you just try to at least acknowledge the person and say, I'll be right with you.
2: Yeah.
1: Acknowledge them.
0: Mm-hmm.
1: Let them know that you see that they're there and you will be getting to them. I'm like, just anything to let me know, to let me believe that you are going to at least fill out the paperwork saying this motorcycle's been stolen. And so.
2: Yeah, but you're the customer that's like, my coaster is wet.
1: Well, I called.
2: I set a beer on my coaster and now it's wet.
1: So I called him.
0: This was in no way, shape, or form Mike's fault.
1: No.
2: I didn't say it was.
1: I called him.
2: Nor is it his fault that his coaster is wet.
1: I called
2: that's
1: him.
2: That's how condensation works.
1: I called the officer's cell phone 5 days later. And I guess he put me in as guy with stolen letters. So.
0: That's what they do. Their phone's all like.
1: Yeah. And when he answered, he goes, hello, officer so-and-so. I have no news about your motorcycle. And I said, oh, okay. Well, that was the reason I was calling. I was just seeing if there was any updates. I'm like, and I was proceeding to tell him, like, I have let all of the area shops that sell and work on motorcycles know. They know my bike. And he goes, that's great. I'm like, have you spoken to any?
0: Have you?
1: No.
0: Right. No, like, right. It's.
1: And it just, it was, it's, again, with all of the stuff that's going on, you want to believe in the police. You want to believe.
2: No, I don't.
1: That they're going to, like,
2: I know what
1: like Dragnet or something, that these guys have got your back. They're the good guys. They got your back. No, your motorcycle's on. Man, that's terrible. You know, I don't ride a motorcycle, but I feel your pain. That must, it's a, you know, anything. No.
0: Bedside manner.
1: Yeah, nothing. No bedside manner.
2: Anyway,
1: I don't think that they looked.
2: Did you put a tracker on the new bike yet?
1: There is a tracker on the new bike.
2: Good.
1: Now, unfortunately, I broke my ankle, so I haven't been able to ride for the last month and a half.
2: Well, you know, if somebody steals it while your ankle is healing.
1: Well, it is.
2: Then maybe you'll be able to find it this time.
1: It is more securely locked than I would even like to believe it would have to be in Carbro. It's ridiculous. I lived in D.C. for 10 years, and I parked a motorcycle out on the street. And the only bad thing that happened in 10 years was some a-hole in a car backed into my bike and knocked it over. No one tried to steal it. Nothing bad happened with the motorcycle. My scooter got stolen, but not my motorcycle. and in Carrboro right out of my driveway. But anyways, so if you think the police are, if they're not going to look for a stolen vehicle, what are they going to do about a guy harassing people for a dollar? Nothing.
2: Especially not if nobody presses charges.
1: And not to mention, like, where the merch is, right by the railroad tracks.
2: Mm-hmm.
1: They there's nothing they love to do more than have a little poo party over there.
0: A poo party?
1: Yep.
2: Where else are you going to poo?
1: Yeah. And so...
2: There's what, three public bathrooms in the whole area?
1: Well, here in the Carrboro, you know, the Drakeford Library Complex, uh-huh. They keep locking the bathrooms because they keep getting destroyed.
0: But it's okay. We have key cards that get us in. Is your mom okay? She hasn't texted me. It's 12:31 and she never did text me, Peanut.
1: Oh,
2: well, good morning.
0: Is she okay? Peanut. Is she listening?
1: Hello, Peanut.
2: I think she's listening. She might have fallen asleep. So sometimes she naps.
0: My peanut alarm fell asleep. Julie, my peanut alarm.
2: It's funny because I just got her an alarm clock out of her Amazon delivery bag.
0: She's probably furiously typing right now. Or she's voice to texting. I'm not asleep. All right. Check it out.
1: Yabba dabba doo.
2: She just ate a delicious tomato from Steve's Meat Market. So.
0: That sounds delicious.
2: Yeah.
0: That's nice that you should bring that up because Rob says today kicks off National Farmers Market Week.
1: Yeah.
2: It should be all year.
0: He's not a market. Like, he's not a farmer's market, but he's a market. So that counts. It should be all year.
2: Steve's Meat Market has a farm market.
0: Cool. Where at?
2: In Graham. It's inside the same building as the butchery and the barbecue restaurant and the deli counter.
0: Cool.
2: But yeah, lots of fresh local produce comes through there. So it is
1: safe and sane.
2: Not a farmer's market, but a farm market.
0: Good. Your mom said she was just getting ready to.
2: I've been making their zucchini and squash and asparagus and green beans.
1: You can eat that lettuce.
0: Yeah, have fun.
1: Local.
2: Yeah, I just I don't really enjoy lettuce.
1: I'm a meat and potatoes guy, so I just don't want to be bit by one of those deer ticks that, like, makes you can't eat red meat anymore.
2: Give me some lettuce with flavor, like collards or spinach or you know.
1: Well, if it's cooked lettuce, like even like you know cooked spinach.
0: No, who is cooking
2: not
0: their
2: hot
0: lettuce?
2: Lettuce. The Chinese.
0: Oh, right.
1: The Germans.
0: they do that.
2: He said doo-doo.
0: Doo-doo.
2: I don't want cooked
0: It's cabbage.
2: Lettuce.
0: It's cabbage they're using. They don't cook their lettuce yet.
2: Because it looks a lot like iceberg and tastes like nothing, so iceberg.
1: The Germans, they cook their lettuce.
0: Yeah, good morning,
2: that's
0: Peanut.
2: That's cabbage.
0: Today's nationals are National Mustard Ice Cream Day.
1: Mustard ice cream?
0: No, it's National Mustard Day and National Ice Cream Sandwich Day.
1: Okay.
0: But when I read it, when I was just awoken.
2: Mustard Ice Cream Sandwich Day.
0: So my response to Rob was mustard ice cream.
2: Is this like a Dijon or a horseradish? Or
0: I mean, Dijon
2: stone
0: ice
2: ground?
0: Cream. Dijon ice cream.
2: Could I get a stone ground mustard ice cream sandwich?
0: Why not? I don't understand what's the big deal? Like, you could freeze, you could make a savory ice cream sandwich. Can't you?
1: Not mustard.
0: If you want to.
2: You use the good English mustard or the good French mustard.
0: Yeah, you use the one with the little mustard balls in it, mustard seeds.
2: Yeah, the stone
0: like,
2: ground.
0: Yeah, they kind of like pop when you eat it. Pop rocks in your ice cream.
2: They're like tiny tapiocas.
0: Rob's like, I don't like the thought of mustard ice cream at all. But I think we could make it good. I think we could make it good.
2: You know what? You can make your sweet savory out of your Dijon.
0: Yeah.
2: Yeah.
0: Honey mustard.
2: Yeah.
0: Honey mustard ice cream? Uh-huh. Come on.
2: There you
0: Give
2: go.
0: Me a break.
1: We used to.
2: Honey mustard and bacon.
0: I don't know. I don't think I've convinced myself.
1: When we were in high school, we used to go hang out at Time Out when it was at University Square. And my buddy Kenny.
2: Oh, yeah. It was at University Square.
1: Oh, yeah. Right there in the front. It was great.
2: You could get the cat on a stick in the basement.
1: There was no basement at Time Out.
2: There was a downstairs.
1: Oh, yeah. Where Chinese 35 was.
2: Yeah.
1: But we used to go hang out there. My buddy Kenny was very famous for, like, you know, I'll take two big slugs out of that bottle of hot sauce for a dollar. You know, or you can shake five shakes of, the pepper shaker on my tongue for a dollar.
2: That was when you could buy a beer for a dollar.
1: And, you know, it was just...
0: That's how you know.
2: And tip.
1: And we'd always get we'd always get one of these college guys to take them up on it and be like, and I'll squeeze some ketchup in my mouth for a dollar.
0: Gross.
1: And the only time I ever saw Kenny throw up was with...
0: Mayonnaise?
1: No, the mustard.
0: Oh, the mustard. Well, because it's an Ipecac. It's a natural Ipecac. Do you know that?
1: No.
0: Okay, so mustard. Mustard is nature's Ipecac. And if you know, Ipecac syrup is what you drink to make yourself throw up. Or like if somebody overdoses or something. Or if you, anytime you need to make someone throw up, give them a spoonful of Ipecac. You can buy it. It's over the counter.
1: Okay.
0: Mustard.
2: How many spoonfuls do I need to equal a spoonful of Ipecac?
0: I think one.
2: I think I've
0: two
2: proven that wrong for sure.
0: What?
2: I think I would need more than two spoons of mustard to throw up.
0: Three?
2: I feel like I would need more than that.
0: How many mustards have you eaten?
2: I like mustard.
0: Oh, yeah. Well, yeah, I don't know.
2: Now, one spoonful of ketchup might make me throw up.
0: A spoonful of mayonnaise would make me throw up.
2: Oh.
0: For sure.
2: What if it was on a French fry?
0: So, yeah. That's even grosser. It's not a dip.
1: Then she'd start.
2: Yes, it is.
0: It's not a dip. It's an ingredient.
2: It's what I use it for.
1: She'd start speaking Dutch.
2: It's absolutely a dip if I dip my fries in it.
0: I mean, you can dip whatever you want in it. You can dip your balls in it.
2: If I'd known it was going to be that kind of party.
0: Oh, my God. Speaking of dipping your balls in it.
2: Okay. I'm going to dip my balls in it.
0: That I saw out on the dry erase board. That our show made 5 years old.
2: Is that a plate of Baba Ganoush?
0: I want to dip my balls in it.
1: Yeah.
0: Is that true? Did you write that?
2: I don't know what year it is.
0: Are you joking?
1: I think it's been 5 years.
0: Yeah, it has been.
1: Yeah.
0: It has been. I wrote WTF underneath it.
2: Are we having an anniversary party right now?
0: I guess we are.
1: Yeah.
0: All right. My peanut alarm says, has Chris told you about the Mexican popsicle shop? It's got lots of savory flavors. So your mother already knows that you can get savory popsicles.
2: Mango con chamoy.
0: We're so far into the show.
2: I don't know what chamoy is. Do you know what chamoy is?
1: I'm thinking.
0: No, I was so up high. I was like this the whole time. I was hunched over that.
1: I'm trying to remember where I had bacon-flavored ice cream. And I thought it was going to be such a good thing.
0: It wasn't?
1: No, it was just unnatural.
2: You should try the expired Pop Rocks, the expired bacon Pop Rocks in Mandy's purse.
1: Oh, no.
0: Yeah.
2: I know they're there still.
0: They are.
1: Oh, man.
2: How many years expired are they? How old is that
0: purse? It was 2017, I think.
2: Yeah.
0: The purse is old.
2: It's a Best Buy date.
0: I switch through purses whenever I want to.
2: It's not an expiration date.
0: But everything keeps in there. But everything stays in the purse, right? So I just put my new things
1: in there.
0: It's
1: like a little museum.
0: So every time I show up with a new purse, you should just ask me to take three things out of it that you don't think should be in there.
1: Are we going to see a lot of nature's own Hawaiian sliced bread coming
0: maybe
1: out of your purse?
0: Yeah, you know what I do for a snack later? I take a slice of this Hawaiian bread. It's so soft that they stick together.
2: And
0: yeah,
2: swipe
0: it. It's so soft. No, I just make
2: it in your purse for the dip.
0: Yeah.
1: You could make a sculpture out of it.
2: Is there a hell butter in that purse?
0: Yeah. Oh, yeah. No, I'll take this and I'll like put it in a little ball. You know how you can like with sandwich bread ball?
1: Yeah.
0: And I just have a whole bunch of those just lining the bottom of my purse.
2: Yeah, use those
0: and I just
2: for
0: pluck one out.
2: Fish bait.
0: Yeah.
1: An interesting group of people.
0: I don't like the hairs.
1: No. Interesting.
2: Oh, you know what?
0: I like the polka dots, though.
2: I went to this bar, cafe, plant store in downtown Burlington yesterday.
0: Yeah.
2: And it was, like, super fancy. Like, they were wearing these flat caps at the cafe part.
0: Uh-huh.
2: And they didn't actually sell drip coffee, so I was sad.
0: Yeah, what did they sell?
2: Coffee drinks, coffee beverages. It's like fourth wave coffee stuff, like super cocktail-y, mocktail-y.
0: Oh, yeah, yeah. All right. Fourth wave coffee.
2: I don't know. The last one was the third wave, right?
0: The last one was when everybody thought they invented cortada.
2: Yeah.
0: Yeah. So that was like when they were like, oh, my God, Starbucks is such ahead of its time.
2: Really like, bad with lingo because the words are meaningless to me. Just the flavor is all I care about.
1: When is that Baskin Robbins opening?
0: Can't wait because it's attached to Jimmy John's.
2: There were these two guys at the cafe part, and they were wearing completely matching barista outfits and like slacks and shirts
0: to sell plants and
2: but
0: coffee.
2: They also had matching beards, and they were both like 7 feet tall and super skinny, and I couldn't tell them apart.
0: Yeah.
2: And it was
1: they were anti Oompa Loompas.
0: Why did you have to tell them apart at any time?
2: You're right.
0: Yeah. See, just,
2: it's like cat.
0: I mean, you're
2: how there's only one cat.
0: Yeah. Yeah.
2: It just exists in all of the vessels of cat.
0: Yeah.
2: Okay. I see your point.
0: Yeah.
2: Hey, you guys want to help me make meat pinatas to train crows to attack drones?
0: Are you going
2: to
0: be putting raw meat or cooked meat?
2: Which do you think crows prefer?
0: Well, I don't know. That's why I'm asking you. You're the one with the idea. I just thought maybe you had researched it even, like, maybe a small amount.
2: Not yet.
0: You don't know what crows eat?
2: I'm still putting the pieces together. I know they have, like, very spreadable social behaviors, you know, because they can communicate, like, on a big scale fast. And they can, you know, learn enemies.
0: Here's what I'll do.
2: Okay.
0: I'll make the pinata. The pinata will be shiny.
2: It's going to be a little pinata.
0: No. It's going to be a large pinata.
2: No, because I have to hang it off a drone because I'm going to be buzzing.
0: A drone.
2: I'm going to be buzzing the crow nests with the drone with the meat pinata.
0: Okay.
2: Because I want to train the crows to attack drones.
0: Okay. Then the pinata itself has to be shiny.
2: Okay.
0: Because the crows want shiny stuff.
2: So tiny, shiny meat pinatas.
0: Tiny, shiny. But the thing is that I don't know if crows are going to attack it if it's attached to a drone flying through the air. That's what you have to train.
2: Yeah, but I can make the drone hover, right? And if I give it, like, a desirable target.
0: Does the crow know the difference between hover and still?
2: I'm sure it will notice that the thing is flying right next to the their nests.
0: No, let's think about this.
2: I am thinking about it.
0: I don't know that. Do they want meat?
2: Or do they
0: all?
2: Want potatoes?
1: What about testosterone?
2: Or what?
0: What about testosterone?
2: This isn't the U.S. military.
1: Yeah.
2: Well, that's not like a legitimate tangent. That's a terrible
0: Never mind.
2: Tangent.
0: Forget everything I said. My dad's entered the chat.
1: As soon as I say testosterone,
0: As soon as we said drone, thank you. He said, I was flying a drone and a crow attacked it at Sandy's house.
2: Yes.
0: Okay,
2: we need
0: mind.
2: To
0: forget,
2: spread
0: forget
2: this
0: everything.
2: Behavior.
0: Forget everything I said.
2: How do we spread this behavior?
0: Fly
2: Jimmy?
0: Drones around crows. That's it. I think you don't even need the meat pinata. That cuts your costs in half.
2: Okay.
0: Now you don't have to buy meat or make little pinatas. I was really looking forward to it.
2: Did his drone live and did the crow live?
0: Well, I'm not going to type that to him. He's clearly listening, so I'm going to wait for him to... Yeah. Did the drone live? Did the crow live?
1: Speaking of meat pinata, Friday was Chip's birthday.
0: I know it was.
1: And we had a little kegger.
0: Was he basically a meat pinata?
1: No, but he had... But
2: Chip
1: of course,
2: is definitely a meat pinata.
1: Alice got him a pinata.
0: Oh, okay.
1: And my first question is, can we fill it with bacon?
0: Fill it with tiny liquor bottles.
2: Fill it with bacon fat and set it on fire.
1: No, Alice said, no, because there's people, we're all at a certain age now that people have kids. And a bunch of people are coming in, they're bringing their kids.
0: Oh.
1: And the kids get to hit the pinata, we're filling it with candy. She's like, I already got the candy. Because I was like, I will go to the food line right now and they're doing a buy one, get one free on some bacon.
0: You got to bring your own pinata.
1: We'll fill it with bacon.
0: You have to make your own pinata.
2: Yeah, raw bacon.
0: Well, you want to see them from the front?
1: I was going to cook it.
2: Yeah, you're going to lose two-thirds of your mass unless you're baking it.
1: But that wouldn't be awesome to, like, smack open a pinata and a bunch of cooked bacon comes falling out.
0: Polka dot group.
1: That would be an awesome...
2: Is it coconut bacon?
0: Okay, my dad says, I lowered the drone and waited for him to fly away, but he was swooping all around the drone very angry.
2: Heck yeah.
1: So we need to send
0: Dad,
1: a bunch
0: you
1: of...
0: created a monster.
2: We need to spread this behavior pattern.
1: We need to send the crows to the Strait of Hormuz.
2: We need to just leave the Strait of Hormuz and it will open.
1: Well, it was already open.
2: It was until what happened. Do you understand my point?
1: until we attacked Iran.
2: Yeah, there you go.
1: And they
2: so if we leave, then they'll go back into business selling oil on their terms, yeah. Not ours.
0: That's what war is.
2: I understand.
0: Okay.
1: You know what war is good for? Hiding the Epstein files.
2: Absolutely nothing.
0: They're not hidden. They're not even hidden.
1: Nope.
2: Well, lots of them never actually got released.
0: I'll maintain that politically, my favorite thing about the Epstein files was that all the Republicans are doing anything they can. All the Trump Republicans are doing anything they can to hide everything and misdirect and everything. And all the Democrats that were in the Epstein files were like, yeah, that sucks. Why did you do that? You know, like this side was never hiding stuff. They were just kind of like, yeah, we've got a bunch of our friends are in there. It's terrible. Now, what friends of yours are in there?
1: Well, here's the thing that I can't understand why there's not an outrage. On Wednesday, Fauci was our COVID.
2: Do you want to know why there's not a specific outrage that you're looking for? It's because everybody's outraged all the time what they are outraged at.
1: Mm-hmm. So,
0: that's true.
1: Rand Paul subpoenaed Anthony Fauci to come speak to Congress. And it became clear that what Rand Paul did, because he went ahead and then released the confidential notes and diary that Fauci had written to the public. What he forgot to do was redact names of people that were in the diary,
0: mm-hmm.
1: like the Millers. I forget what Stephen Miller's wife's name, but
0: who cares? She is a jerk.
1: She's a horrible person.
2: Katie.
0: Thank you. That is her name.
1: Anyways, she was 10 weeks pregnant, got COVID. You live in a different and in the diaries, he calls personally in his diary, I call Katie Miller to assure her, to ask about her symptoms. Went on and on. She had to take a flight. When Stephen Miller got COVID, Fauci spoke to them and did everything a doctor does. He was compassionate. He called. Even if he didn't care for them as human beings, he obviously cared for them. And said very nice things to them over the phone, because he described his phone conversations. She's trying to get him thrown in jail. She's behind Rand Paul. She's trying to get him to perjure. So they went through, and on Wednesday, the notes had already been released. The diary had been released. They re-released the notes again on Wednesday at the hearing, except they had redacted her name out of all the notes.
0: That's not how that works.
1: Except the New York Times and the Atlantic were very quick to go, wait, her name appeared 72 times in these documents.
0: We've already seen these.
1: Yeah. And now they've been redacted out.
0: Right.
2: I don't.
1: But they didn't redact out the Democrats' name. I mean, it was like specifically, she read the notes and said, this does not look good.
0: This doesn't look good for me.
1: Yeah. Please take my name out of that before, although the genie's out of the box. It's just infuriating. So Rand Paul proved nothing. Yeah.
0: That is one of the best mixed metaphors I've heard. I need to write that down real quick. The genie's out of the bottle. Okay. Yeah.
1: I learned that from Shaquille O'Neal. Because he was a genie.
2: Yeah.
0: That's not... I'm going to write it on my Frankie's Fun card.
2: So was Sinbad.
1: Yeah.
2: And I don't care what other people
1: say. Shaq was a better genie.
2: No, Sinbad was a better genie.
1: Poor Sinbad. Yeah. What happened to him? What
2: happened to Shazam?
1: Did Sinbad get canceled?
2: Shazam got...
1: Or did he just fizzle
2: Shazam
1: out?
2: Shazam got disappeared.
1: Which is worse, fizzling out or getting canceled?
2: It's basically the same thing, right?
1: No.
0: Your mom had a pinata at her 50th birthday party?
2: Yeah.
0: Yeah?
2: Yeah, mom likes pinatas. If we go to a party, we take a pinata with us.
0: She said we had a petting zoo and a bouncy house and a whole lot of barbecue. That sounds like an awesome birthday.
2: Yeah.
0: That sounds like my 40th birthday.
2: Oh, no. This was the mermaid pinata that I had to hang from the oak tree in Texas, and I felt very awkward because...
0: You did? Why?
1: You didn't want to beat
0: the
1: mermaid.
0: Boobs out?
2: There wasn't, a hook to hang the mermaid from.
0: Oh, you made a noose.
2: And she didn't want her hung upside down. So, yeah, I lynched a mermaid from an oak.
0: Yeah.
1: And then you beat her with a stick.
2: Yeah.
1: beat her till she was broken.
0: I don't...
2: anyway, it was.
0: The thing is like
3: lots of candy.
0: I think a giant hook would be the noose equivalent for a mermaid anyway. So yeah. I think it's all right.
2: You know, next time we get a mermaid pinata, I'm getting a meat hook.
0: But then that's just like she got caught by a fisherman.
2: Yeah, and that would be hilarious instead of weird and scary.
0: Your mom has stuff I just described. To say about this.
2: Oh. Mm-hmm.
0: There's a lot of typey dots.
1: Oh, yeah. Here it comes.
2: Uh-oh. I don't know
1: here
2: what I did
1: comes.
2: Wrong.
0: Here it comes.
2: Aside from lynching a mermaid in Texas.
0: Okay, Lars says, I think we should also convince the crows to attack flock cameras. But that's the idea, right?
2: That's one of the ideas.
0: That's one of the ideas. So, like, that's one yes, of the ideas. Lars, Jordan Christopher is very much against flock cameras, as you should be, as the world should be.
2: We hate Big Brother. We hates it.
0: We hates it.
2: We hates it.
1: You know, that it's really becoming an interesting situation, the world we live in, because you cannot not hear these stories about AI, how long ago we didn't have AI to when we did have AI, where they thought AI was going to go in 50 years has happened in 5 years.
2: You know, AI actually invented time travel already in the future, which means that everything that has ever happened has been caused by AI because it set the creation of itself up using time travel. No, I'm just making that up.
0: No, that's actually believable by our definition of time travel and our definition of AI. Generative AI has not been massively accessible since.
2: Oh, and it broke out last
0: February?
2: Week.
0: And it, you know, like, and, what was it? This year.
2: And it broke out last week and started hacking things.
0: It was, yeah.
1: It did.
2: But now we're saying Iran hacked some things at the same time that AI broke out and hacked some things.
0: You can't spell.
2: I find that interesting.
0: You can't spell Iran without AI, you know. Put that on a shirt and smoke it.
2: And an R in.
0: Yeah.
2: Aaron.
1: You should write a song about it.
2: No.
1: I ran so far away.
2: No, because all I'm going to hear in my head is John McCain.
1: Couldn't get away. You know, someone posted on Facebook today, John McCain's famous thumbs down, where Mitch McConnell is standing there, and he's like, oh, come on, John. You're going to do the right thing. And McCain hushes the gallery, puts his hand out, and then famously clenches his fist and goes, thumbs down. And McConnell's jaw drops. Elizabeth Warren stands up and applauds. Chuck Schumer is like, everyone, all the Democrats are going, yay.
2: Do you think Mitch McConnell's in a jello mold?
1: Walked off the floor.
2: Do you think Mitch McConnell's just hanging out in a jello mold naked?
0: I think he's hanging from that tree in Texas where you put a mermaid pinata one time.
1: So here's the deal on that.
0: He could be anywhere he wants. He can get generative AI to put him anywhere he needs to be.
1: Starting tomorrow, they can show the body because today is August 2nd.
0: Oh, yeah. Oh, yeah.
1: So
0: tomorrow, yeah. He can die tomorrow. He's not going to die until tomorrow.
1: Yeah.
0: That's how you invent time
2: travel.
0: He was
2: never going to have died until tomorrow.
0: He is never going to have died until tomorrow.
1: They're
0: going to
1: say he fell into a coma and he lived until Monday, August 3rd,
0: right.
1: And then he died. And they're going to be like,
2: no, because that's going to conflict with the rehab story. So he's going to have to die of like a stroke or natural causes.
1: Chlamydia.
2: While he's in rehab.
1: He had one of them Lexington, Kentucky prostitutes suffocate him.
2: Now, there's another potential. And
1: scarf around his neck. While
2: it's that now they can actually explant human brains into jars and keep them alive.
0: I knew about that because you know why?
2: Why?
0: I've listened to horror podcasts for enough time now to where I see like current events influencing them.
1: Do you see dead people?
2: Oh, yeah.
0: So, you know, and I hadn't always.
2: Except I feel like horror podcasts are informing current events just as much as current events are informing horror podcasts.
0: Right. And then. And then the rest of the world got Black Mirror and was like, what is this?
1: Yeah.
0: You know, and it's right. So it's definitely art imitates life, but. But it's also life imitates art.
2: Yeah,
0: exactly.
2: Yeah.
0: Exactly.
2: It's like the same thing. It's like we're in the Valley of the Dolls. Everything is the Valley of the Dolls except us.
0: But if you're complaining about the traffic, aren't you the traffic?
2: No.
0: Yes.
2: No.
1: Are you the Steve Winwood of traffic? Complaining?
2: I'm not complaining about the traffic. I'm about complaining traffic. About the scenery.
0: Mm.
2: The traffic is mostly robots at this point. The internet is shaping itself around robot traffic.
1: Are you the spark of high heel boys?
2: So anyway, you can also grow human flesh onto a robot. So you take a Mitch McConnell brain jar,
1: and what,
2: you stick it in a fleshy Mitch McConnell robot's belly,
0: okay.
2: And you just send it back out on the floor.
0: Well, so, but just last night, I listened to two back-to-back episodes of a different podcast that both had AI slowly driving their user insane.
1: Yeah.
0: You know, and that's like... Obviously, that didn't exist before January
2: this
0: year.
1: Yeah.
2: Well,
0: except for when it, you know, did in small.
2: The chatbots have been driving teens to suicides. I think they've got
0: at least
2: 20 confirmed.
0: And what?
1: Well, it was long known that the porn industry was a big driver of technology.
0: Corn. What is porn? What is porn?
1: Pornography.
0: Pornography.
1: Oh. Pornography.
2: If we refer to porn as corn so that we don't get censored in places, can we refer to corn as porn and start calling it porn syrup in the Coca-Cola?
1: But the reason why you can send pictures and video through the internet so fast was the porn industry revolutionized it. Audio, visual, all of that stuff happened because the porn industry kind of drove that forward. We now live in a technology where the porn industry is barely alive doing that.
0: I'm sorry. And I'm not laughing at you.
1: Now it's the military industrial complex that's driving AI and everything forward. And poor porn is being left in the background because if porn was making robots, you know what part they would be growing flesh on first?
2: No.
0: Oh.
2: What part?
0: That's true. It's not porn fault.
1: Not
0: Lars
1: porn
0: says
1: fault.
0: Mitch McConnell dies of a crow attack. And I started. Mitch McConnell's going to die of a crow attack tomorrow.
2: I like Lars. Yeah.
0: Yeah.
2: We're,
0: you would like Lars.
2: We're hanging out. We're gonna talk drones.
0: Yeah.
2: Meet pinatas.
0: Yeah, I can't think of a person who is more your opposite than Lars. But. You would like him. You like people like that sometimes.
2: Okay.
1: A murder of crows went straight for McConnell's jowls.
0: Yeah.
2: Oh, jowls is good meat, though.
0: Jowls is a good meat, and it's a good word.
1: And
0: it's a descriptive word.
1: Mitch McConnell has an abundance.
2: It's like face bacon. It's like butter,
1: you
2: know? It's like bacon butter.
1: They wheeled him outside for some sunshine rehabilitation.
2: That's a lot of jowl meat, too.
1: Murder of crows just came upon him.
2: Yeah.
0: All right.
1: Pecked him to death from the neck down.
0: So I guess it's time for Nightmare Blunt Rotation, which I really want to be a thing.
1: Yeah.
0: So
2: okay.
0: Given our entire, I'm going to try this like three times and if it doesn't catch on, then we're not going
2: to
0: do it.
2: Now this is a Nightmare Blunt that I want to smoke in rotation.
0: So again, I will.
2: Okay.
0: I will explain it again.
2: Okay. Tell me again. Cause I'm going to break the rules.
0: Given all of the people that we spoke about in our show.
1: Keep going.
0: What do you what is that?
1: I just make a sound effects.
0: Out of all the people we talked about in our show, who do you think would be the worst to sit there with you and them and a joint and you have to talk to them and pass it?
2: Mitch McConnell,
0: obviously.
2: In a jar, in a robot.
0: Exactly. Very good.
2: Covered with flesh.
0: Exactly.
2: Like
0: that is definitely the first person.
2: And he opens his little belly hatch so I can watch his brain while his robot mouth is talking
0: you
2: to
0: gotta,
2: me.
0: You got a shotgun him.
2: Puff, puff, give, man.
0: You have to shotgun him.
2: Picking up the rotation.
0: He can't grab the joint. Right?
1: And he's got and he's got a little air fryer in him and he's cooking bacon. Just, you can't eat it. It's just
2: and
1: puffing
2: I have
1: the smell.
2: And I have to gravity bong it through his brain jar.
1: Yeah, and it's pumping the smell of air fried bacon into the room that you have to smell the bacon, but you can't eat it. You can't have it.
0: Yeah, okay.
1: You get the sensory override
2: smelling
1: of bacon
2: and not being able to eat it because
1: it makes you crazy.
2: No, it's like
1: make you go after
2: like edging. You
1: make
2: know,
1: make you take your skateboard
0: and
1: hit a stranger.
0: We gotta go.
2: It's like edging
0: and skateboard guy.
1: Yeah,
0: Cindy says so. Skateboard guy and whatever that is that you said. Nightmare blunt rotation. I'm gonna try it.
2: I feel like that was fun.
0: I think it's funny. Yeah. I think it's a funny bit.
1: Funny, haha.
0: We got to go. Happy 5 years, Fork versus Spoon. Thanks to everybody who listens to us.
1: Let's go get hammered. All right, that's it. Mike Benson, Mandy what? Brand, Jordan Christopher, what? Fork versus Spoon. Until next Sunday, ta-ta.
0: Ta-ta.
3: 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It's Kingdom.

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And they can sew clothes for Fruit of the Loom and Eddie Bauer and J.C. 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Sarah Lee, BAC for implementation. Not a word about pigmentation, but ask United and Boeing about incarceration. For American Express and UPS, shoot them in the toe. For Starbucks, Walmart, Revlon, Nintendo, Caterpillar, IBM, Texas Instruments, Microsoft, oh, so many choices for prison dough. Three strikes, you're out, says Joe Biden. NAFTA, plastic union buster inside him. Prison's doing the country a favor, making it cheaper with prison labor. Yeah, shoot him in the leg, Joe.

0: Hey, man, give it up for John and Steve joining us here. Along for the ride.
1: Universe, guys. Going right to universe?
2: What?
1: I thought that's what you said you wanted to do. Suggesting it.

0: What's up, Cab fam? Happy Thanksgiving. How we doing tonight?
1: How we doing?
0: Yes. Hey, give it up for our friends, the Squawk Brothers, opening the show up tonight here on this Thanksgiving weekend. They're our buds. We love them. Let's have a bunch of fun tonight, all right? Let's just do that. Let's just have a great time. Let's just let it keep getting more and more fun throughout the night. We're pumped to be here with you guys.

0: Hello. Hello, everyone. Thank you for tuning in to WCOM 103.5 FM. You are joining Camille on Camille Gets Fed. It is Sunday, August 2nd. Oh, my word. We are more than halfway done, folks. All right. And we're just going to fade away. It always sounds so weird. Okay, hello. I've got two friends in the studio with me today. Let's see. I've got Toby Weckel and Jason Dale. Welcome.
1: Thanks, Camille.
0: Yeah.
2: Hi, Camille.
0: Hey, Jason.
2: Thanks for having us.
0: I'm so excited you all finally scheduled time.
2: It wasn't that hard after all.
0: I know.
2: Just hit that link and schedule it. Right?
0: I sent it to you how many times? Okay. So for my friends who were listening, yeah, I'm persistent. Yes. But what's funny is you all fed me, what was it, 2 years ago?
1: We just said what?
2: Yeah. 2024.
0: 2024. Two and a half years ago.
2: Yeah, 2.5 years ago.
1: Oh, wow.
0: 2.5 years ago.
1: Okay.
0: Because I had a great idea and you all said, yes, we'll do the podcast. It's not a podcast. It's a radio show. But at the time, it was going to be a podcast.
1: Right.
0: And then I kept agonizing over how to do it. We even had the follow-up. We had the meal in February. And then we had the follow-up Zoom, remember?
2: Oh, yeah.
1: Yes.
2: That's right.
0: And then you were like, okay, what's happening? And I was like, I can't. I got to get her just right. And then a year later, I've got a radio show. And Toby asked, do we have to feed you again? Yes.
1: Of course.
0: Yeah. So that happened last night. So welcome.
1: Thanks.
0: Yeah. You've been here before.
1: Yeah. Not too long ago.
0: Not too long ago.
1: Mm-hmm.
0: Jason, this is your first time in this studio?
2: Yes.
0: Yeah.
2: I've walked by a few times.
0: Have
2: and
0: you?
2: And waved. Not to you.
0: I was going to say, I don't remember. The hosts love when we get waved at.
2: Yeah.
0: We absolutely love it. Yeah.
2: There's a wave.
0: Yeah. That's the next host. So, let's see. Okay. For those of you who don't know, Jason and I have only known each other, what, 4 years? 5 years? Maybe 5 years.
2: Five? Does that sound right?
0: No. You know what? We met 4 years ago on the trip.
2: To Asheville. Okay.
0: That's when we met. So, 4 years.
2: Intra-city visit?
0: Yeah.
2: Is that what we call that? Yes.
0: I think so.
2: Yeah.
0: That the Chamber organizes.
2: The Chamber, yeah.
0: Thank you. Thank you, Chamber for Greater Chapel Hill, Carborough.
2: You got it right.
0: Yeah. Yes. I get gold stars. And then, Toby, I got to meet you, I don't know when, but it seems like you've always been with him. Okay. And that was what I was going to tell you all to do. Refrain from making noises because it picks up.
2: Did I make
1: that clap?
0: No, yeah. That was no. Me. I just clapped.
2: Oh.
0: Anyway. Okay. So last night we had dinner, right? Mm-hmm. At your place, Jason. And I had my own parking spot.
2: You did?
1: Mm-hmm.
0: What was it, Jason?
2: Camille for Chapel Hill.
0: Right.
2: Your sign, one of your campaign signs.
0: Right.
2: Was posted in my yard.
0: That's right. So I knew exactly where to park.
2: And you parked right there.
1: And yeah. You did.
2: Well done.
0: Thank you. That was so cool. That was awesome. And the weather cooperated. So we joined the two of you for dinner, and we got a tour of your home. As many times as I've been in the home, I never had a tour. So that was really cool.
2: Did you like it?
0: I did.
2: Okay.
0: I did. It's very... Okay, so when you see a large home, which your home is, sometimes it can seem a little cold, right? A little... enormous. It didn't. Your home felt like a home, and that was really wonderful. Yeah.
2: Well, that's great to hear.
0: Yeah.
2: Yeah.
0: Okay, and tell the kids that they should hear this, because as you said, okay, the rooms are messy. That also felt like a home. Mm-hmm. Yeah, that was wonderful.
2: In my son's defense, he is leaving for college in like 12 days.
0: 12 days.
2: 12 days. Maybe 11 now.
1: 11.
0: Oh, man.
2: So I'll cut him a break.
0: That's right.
2: Messy room.
0: That's right. That's so cool.
2: Yeah.
0: I got to see some of his artwork.
2: Yeah, which is amazing.
0: It is. Mm-hmm. The first time I got to see his artwork was in your office in one of the rooms. And you were so proud. And actually, the first time I saw it, it wasn't you showing it to me. It was Chris.
2: Oh, really?
0: Yeah. Chris said, yeah, Jason's son made this.
2: Yeah.
0: And we put it up here. Or did he paint on the wall?
2: He painted on the wall.
0: He painted on the wall.
2: Yeah, a little, I don't know what it was designed for. Kind of a pick-me-up for our annual goal.
0: Okay.
2: Did
0: he get commission for that artwork?
2: Did he get commission? Yes.
0: Okay.
2: Kind of, yes.
0: I'm here for you. I'm here for the artist. Yes. That was really nice. So anyway, that tour was nice. And I love how you you said you wanted to build into the landscape, mm-hmm. right? Yeah.
2: So, I mean, the goal was, it's kind of on the side of a hill, a mountain, we call it. And the goal was to have every important room facing the back of the yard, which is the woods. And I was trying to keep the house as close to the woods as possible. So that was the goal. And, you know, from every bedroom, you can see out there from all rooms, great room, kitchen, everything. It's just a view into the woods. It's really, really beautiful. Mm-hmm. I love it. Peaceful.
0: Yeah. Very peaceful. And then when we got to eat outdoors, thank you for giving us the view. Greg and I got to look out at the woods. You all could look at the reflection,
2: we
0: right?
2: We could see it, yes.
0: Yeah. Nice. And then while Jason was giving us the tour, you were cooking the food, but you all had prepped a lot of it in advance, right?
1: Jason.
2: We did.
1: Jason helped. Yeah. All the time.
2: Yeah. Helped.
0: So the food, we had, what did we have?
1: We had al pastor tacos.
0: Yes.
1: And the al pastor came from a friend who used to work for us at the acupuncture clinic.
0: Right.
1: Excuse me. And he left, I don't know, however many pounds of meat that was. It was a couple pounds, maybe more, mm-hmm. of this al pastor that came from his mother, who came to visit from El Paso / Juarez. And we got that before he left. He handed it over. So
0: that's so wonderful.
1: I know. So you guys got to eat that. And the cheese that came from the tienda, wherever he had got, his mother got it.
0: Yeah. Right.
1: Yeah.
0: Right. So, and that was delicious. And before the meal was served, the dinner, you let us try.
2: Yeah. So Toby was just in Amsterdam.
1: With my son and friends. Some friends.
2: Uh-huh. Right. And she brought me back a little wedge of Gouda, which is...
1: Gouda, as they say.
0: Oh, is that how they
1: say it? Yes, we asked. Right,
0: That totally makes sense. It. Okay, I totally made up where you went today when I was retelling this. And the thing is, I saw it in writing on your Facebook page.
1: Oh, yeah.
0: So I totally made up. Did you go to Portugal recently?
1: I went to Portugal and Amsterdam.
0: That's
1: right. Yes, it was two places at once.
0: Okay.
1: Yeah.
0: Okay, so I was right.
1: Make it up. Yeah,
0: I didn't make it up.
1: Right.
0: I was like, how did I get that wrong? Mm-hmm. That cheese was delicious.
1: I know.
0: It was. And then, so I asked, because you were very generous and put that out there for us to share. And, did you bring back a wheel? No, just that piece. And so I slowed my roll. Because I could have totally eaten the whole thing.
1: So
0: it was
1: good.
0: So good.
1: Yeah.
0: So 2 years it had been aged.
1: Yeah, I guess. There was like a 3-year aged one, but the guy that ran the cheese shop was like, the 2 years better.
0: Oh, nice.
1: So we were like, okay.
0: Okay.
1: That's what we're going to get.
0: Yeah.
1: Yeah.
0: It was.
2: We ate it for lunch today.
1: Oh,
0: did you?
1: Yeah. Oh, yeah.
2: Oh, yeah.
0: Oh, my gosh.
2: And we had the sardines that she bought me from Portugal.
0: That you did not bring out.
2: No.
0: Okay, Jason made a point of saying...
2: wasn't
0: going to
2: go well with what we were eating.
0: Okay,
1: oh, it
0: that's
1: didn't.
0: A good
1: yeah,
0: answer.
1: Yeah, that's true.
0: That is
2: or they're
0: such
2: mine.
0: A good answer. You were not well. Yeah, so that was lovely. How often do you two entertain there?
1: Not enough.
2: Not enough. Not very often. We don't get a lot of time with each other, so...
0: Yes.
2: It's hard to share that time, I think.
1: Yeah.
2: Is what it boils down to.
1: Absolutely.
0: So we're very grateful for that.
2: Okay.
0: And Greg and I had dinner with them last night, and I also have to say that Camille can talk, as you all know. That's why I have a radio show. Camille can talk. And then at one point, I looked at your face, Jason, and your eyes were unusually big, like you were trying to keep them open.
2: Must have been past 8 o'clock.
0: It was. It was past 8:30. And I went, oh, it's time to go.
1: You knew.
0: I knew.
1: You did, too. Yeah.
2: I got to tell you a secret.
0: Yes.
2: I took a nap before this show today.
0: Did you?
2: So I'd be more awake for it.
0: Guess what? I did, too.
2: Did you?
0: Yes.
2: Because
0: yes.
2: You kept us up so late last night.
1: Yeah.
0: I had to take a nap. Oh, my gosh.
2: 8:45 is rough.
1: So hard.
0: That's
1: not
0: so
1: true.
0: Funny.
1: It's not
0: That's
1: true.
0: That's so funny.
1: Yeah.
0: Yeah. Okay, what time is usually bedtime for each of you?
2: Somewhere between 8:30 and 9:30. It just depends on the evening. But, you know, during the week, that's usually between 8:30 and 9.
1: Talk with kids, you. Without kids, right? It makes
2: yeah.
1: a difference.
2: That's
1: so
2: true.
1: I usually go to bed right around 10 o'clock.
0: Around 10?
1: Yeah.
0: Okay, if kids were there, are you up later?
1: Later than I want to be.
0: Okay.
1: Yeah.
2: I'm not. My kids have been going to bed later than me for many years now.
0: Okay.
2: So,
0: yeah.
2: But if the kids aren't there, I can go to bed in the 7 o'clock hour on occasion.
1: Yeah.
2: Just to catch up.
0: Right.
1: You have.
2: As sad as that sounds, it's true.
1: It's okay,
2: though.
1: You're a busy working dude.
2: Yes.
1: Yeah.
0: Oh, wow.
1: You know, you get
2: Sleep's
1: up early.
2: Yeah.
1: And sleep is important.
2: Mm-hmm.
1: You get up early.
2: I do.
0: Yeah. So we were dining outdoors, and that was lovely. And then we heard something fly over. And I noticed you, Jason, reaching for your phone. And I just want to say that I put my phone in the kitchen. That is so unusual.
2: Yeah.
0: Yeah. So I didn't take pictures of the food. You did, so you have to share.
2: I didn't share those yet.
0: Not yet.
2: I will.
0: But what were you reaching for on your phone? What was?
2: My airplane app.
0: He says with a grin.
2: Flight Radar 24, I think is what it's called. But it can tell you, I can see what airplanes are flying over, or jets, whatever they're called.
0: Okay, when did you sign up for that? When did you get that on your phone?
2: A pretty long time ago.
0: Uh-huh.
2: You know, as soon as I realized I was in the flight path, it's nice to, and I realized that existed, I started looking at it, and I've gone, I gotta talk into the mic.
0: That's just good. Cold. Thank you, Toby.
2: And I've gone pretty deep on it. I had a subscription to it for a while and spent a lot of time just looking at planes. And it's unreal how many planes are in the air at any one moment.
0: Oh,
2: like,
0: I bet.
2: It's insane. Like so much.
0: Right.
2: But it's fun to know what's flying over. What does it really matter that we just saw the Delta flight to Atlanta from RDU? Probably not, but it's neat to know.
0: Yeah.
1: And he's geeked out on like flight patterns of like big or like over what it like intracontinental flights and
2: yes.
1: like how they have to like go up and around instead of going like straight across. I don't
2: right.
1: know.
2: No, like when you flew back, I was watching your flight for a minute. When you flew back from Amsterdam, you flew over Greenland.
1: I did?
0: Yeah, because she had to be over land, right? As much as possible.
1: I don't know.
2: No, I don't know if that's it. I think there's, what's it called? I'm going to forget the name
0: current?
2: Of it. No, there's flight arcs, mm-hmm. something like that. Someone that knows more than me is going to make fun of me, but that's the fastest way to get over the North Pole, which is because we're usually looking at towards the North Pole. We're usually looking at flat maps, so we think it's like the shortest
1: straight,
2: distance.
1: Straight, right.
2: This way, but it's really that way.
0: Okay.
1: It's cool.
2: Yeah.
0: That is very
1: cool. Yeah.
0: Someone will always know more than us.
2: Definitely.
0: So, but you're curious. That's what it's saying, is that you're
2: totally
0: curious. Yeah. And I had asked this last night. Were you able to start distinguishing sounds of the different types of airline, you know, air?
2: Yeah. I mean, I can
0: craft?
2: Tell. Yeah, I can tell the difference between like a commercial airliner and like a private smaller jet.
0: Mm-hmm.
2: So, yeah. So I usually look that up just to confirm that I'm right.
0: I wondered.

0: flight had been either delayed or canceled.
1: Canceled.
0: Canceled, yeah. Right. And he got that notification from the app before the airline told them. So they were able to pivot and start looking for alternate means of travel before anybody right. else on their flight they who beat, didn't have that app.
1: They beat the rush.
0: They beat the rush. Yeah.
2: Let this be a lesson to us all.
0: If we want to beat the rush or if we want to go with the flow.
2: Oh, that's a good question.
0: Right?
2: Yeah.
0: That could be it. So that leads me to both of you. Each of you is intentional. Right? I'm looking at Jason. You have your morning routine, which makes you get up at what time?
1: 4:15.
0: Say that again.
1: 4:15.
0: That's so crazy.
1: Mm-hmm.
0: Okay.
1: I used to be a snoozer.
0: Until?
1: Mm-hmm. Until.
2: We snoozed when I met him.
1: Yeah,
2: you were snoozing.
1: A couple years ago.
2: Yeah.
1: Probably 4 years ago, I stopped snoozing. But it was like,
0: you'd hit the
1: alarm would go
0: button.
1: Off at 4, and then I would snooze till, at the time, probably 4:30.
0: I hear that's not good for you.
1: No, it's not. But that's just.
2: So he stopped.
1: So I stopped.
0: Yeah. You stopped.
1: So 4:15, I'm up.
0: Right.
1: Out of bed.
0: All right. So that 4 o'clock, you let that go.
1: Yes.
0: And you're up at 4:15. So very intentional. Okay, I love to ask you this, and I know what it is, but for the listeners' sake, what do you do starting at 4:15?
1: You want the whole routine?
0: Yes.
1: All right.
2: That's good. You and Joe Rogan, man.
1: Let's see. I'm up before him. He's not up there, really. Let's see. I start with brewing my coffee.
0: Okay.
1: So I have a cup of black coffee every morning. And then I go out onto my porch outside on my little yoga mat. And I do my puzzles, which are...
0: Yeah. Okay.
1: What I do, New York Times. I do the Wordle.
0: Yes.
1: Then I do strands.
0: Okay.
1: And then I do connections. So those are the three puzzles. And
2: in that order.
1: In that order. You can't go out of order. Yes.
0: Really?
1: When Toby's with me, she does them with me.
2: But when I'm by myself, I don't do them.
0: But in that order?
1: We call them our things.
2: We call them our things because we do them together.
0: Okay. So then what do you do?
1: Then I meditate, either a guided meditation or a silent. It's about 5 to 7 minutes is probably the max I ever go. Mm-hmm. And then I go from the back of my house to the front of my house, and I do some grounding in the yard.
0: Yeah.
1: I stand in the grass. I'm like bare feet.
0: Yeah.
1: For a minute or so. And whatever. If that works or not, I like it. It's fun.
0: Nice.
1: And then I go back out onto my back porch on my yoga mat, and I roll my back out with this like little peanut roller that Toby introduced me to help my back.
0: Really?
1: Yeah.
2: Actually, Fidel.
1: Fidel
2: who,
1: did.
2: Who That's brought true. The Al Pastor.
1: That's true.
2: Yes,
1: he was. Give Fidel credit. Yes.
0: Yeah.
1: He's the man. So he helped me solve a shoulder issue, and this was part of it. The back roller thing.
0: Okay.
1: Long story.
0: All right.
1: We can explain it
0: later. We'll talk about that later.
1: And then what do? I go... I do some Spanish on Duolingo.
0: Okay.
1: So I'm learning Spanish, 212-day streak, if I can add that on Duolingo.
0: Yes.
1: Yes.
0: We should connect on Duolingo because I've got a few days on you.
1: Okay.
2: Wow.
0: I do.
1: What are you learning?
0: Okay. French and math. So when I need
1: There's
0: to
1: math
0: go
1: on
0: ahead.
1: Duolingo?
0: Yeah.
2: There's math?
1: Is there French math on Duolingo?
0: There is not French math, but there is math, and that is what I do if my brain is tired, and I don't know why I think that. Because that math, it is, I forget which one I'm doing. I should get it right away, but I don't. Hmm. And so it's a good exercise.
1: And it's on Duolingo?
0: It's on Duolingo.
1: Do math there too.
0: Yeah. You could also do chess.
1: Okay.
0: You can do music, read music.
1: Wow.
0: And do that. You can learn those different languages.
2: Do you know what my daughter is learning on Duolingo?
0: What?
2: Klingon.
0: See?
2: Mm-hmm.
1: The language Klingon. Mm-hmm.
2: Klingon. It's really on Duolingo.
0: Yeah.
1: Is that this
2: guy? Yeah, that's Star Trek.
1: Star Trek
2: right?
1: Guy?
2: It's not a real language, but it's a real language, and it's like translatable. I was like, how's learning Klingon? She goes, it's hard.
0: Yes.
1: That's
2: so
1: hilarious.
2: Funny.
0: That is awesome.
2: It's hard.

0: Wish I had known that when we were talking. So Toby's daughter interviewed me.
1: Oh, right.
0: And we had a great conversation.
1: She was so appreciative of you doing that for her.
0: It was really good. It was great. I really enjoyed it.
1: Yeah.
0: Yeah, I wish I had known. Okay, I'm looking forward to seeing her again.
1: Yeah.
0: Yeah. But yeah, we'll look for each other. So my friend Neil just said everybody is sounding good.
2: Oh, good. Thanks, so, Neil.
0: Thanks, Neil.
1: Thanks, Neil.
2: My mom was supposed to check in, and she didn't, so.
0: There's still time.
2: She was supposed to check in early, so we know if we sounded good or not. We had to fix something.
1: There we go. Anyway, she would have been good for that.
2: We'll give her a hard time later.
0: That's funny. Okay, so that's what you do. You haven't told us all the things. You don't have to.
2: I'm almost there. Almost there. So after Spanish, occasionally I get on, do some work stuff for a few minutes, and then I'm out the door to my workout.
0: Oh.
2: Yeah. So our workouts start at 5:30.
0: Oh, that's right.
2: Most mornings.
0: How many guys show up?
2: It's usually somewhere between 12 and 20.
0: That's nice.
2: 12 and 25. Yeah. Yeah. It's a good group.
0: Yeah.
2: So I'm part of the F3 organization, F3 group.
0: F3 group,
2: F3 group. And I've been part of F3 for 10 years, and great workouts, great guys, great leadership, great community engagement. It's awesome. I really enjoy it.
0: You invited me over to Orange County Southern, I'm trying to think, I should know what that is. It's right here in Chapel Hill. You all were putting down some pavers.
2: Oh, yeah. Yeah.
0: And I got to meet some
2: of the
0: guys.
2: Orange County Veterans Memorial.
0: Right.
2: Yeah.
0: Right.
2: Yeah, that was a small group of us that put in some pavers that people donated.
0: Mm-hmm.
2: Yeah, that was a great day. Thanks for joining us.
0: Yeah, my pleasure. I haven't been back since you put those down, so I want to. I need to be intentional about it. Okay, so we're going to stick with that theme. Toby, how do you prepare for your day? How do you get started? Or your week?
1: Right, during the week? Well, I don't wake up at 4:15, but I think I wake up around 5:30,
0: okay.
1: 6 if I'm lucky enough to sleep in. And I get up and I feed my cats and then I go meditate.
2: One of her cats talks a lot.
1: One of my cats talks a lot.
2: Yells at her.
1: She sort of yells like all like the minute.
0: Is that why you don't get to sleep in?
1: No. Yeah.
0: Oh, so does she wait
2: for food?
0: Until you wake
2: up? She waits.
1: It's like the minute I open the door, she's like,
0: oh, ready.
1: Yeah, let's go. She's pretty funny. And I'll meditate. And
2: she meditates for a lot longer than I do.
1: Longer, like 15 or 20 minutes.
0: And do you do guided or do you do?
1: Mostly I do silent meditation.
0: Okay.
1: Uh-huh. Sometimes guided if I'm having like one of those days where my brain won't shut off, but usually.
2: She's significantly better at meditating.
1: No, nobody's
0: more
1: better.
0: More practice.
2: More practice.
1: I've
2: just
1: been doing it a very long time.
2: She's actually better.
0: Because I have to do guided. Otherwise, my brain comes in and starts talking to me.
1: It does. I mean, that's the whole thing about meditation is that I once heard it described, and I think this can be really helpful, is that like the meditation is actually the part where you notice that your mind has wandered off and then you come back to your breath, right, to the present moment. And that's the practice, right? It's just bringing yourself back and bringing yourself back and bringing yourself back every single time.
0: Okay.
1: Even though your mind is off, you know, planning your grocery list and your carpool. And
0: I've done that in conversations.
1: Oh, yeah.
0: Somebody will say something and then I'll take a little trip.
1: Uh-huh.
0: And then I'll come back and I'll have missed something.
2: You're meditating. That's not conversation.
0: The meditating is coming back.
1: That's right. The meditation is coming back.
0: Right.
1: That's right.
0: See, I'm learning.
1: Yeah.
2: Mm-hmm.
1: That's all it is.
0: Okay, so then do you do?
1: And then, I mean, usually if my kids are with me, then I'm up and I'm like, you know, it's like school day, whatever, getting ready.
2: The morning hustle.
1: The morning hustle, that's what we call it, yes.
2: Mm-hmm.
1: And, but if not, I get up and I write. That's usually, I'll make my little matcha tea.
0: Okay.
1: And I write for my blog, for my Do Divorce Different blog. That's usually what I'll do.
0: Okay, question for the two of you. When you write things like that, Do you type it out or do you handwrite?
1: I type.
0: You type?
1: Yeah, I put it in the house.
0: How about you?
2: Definitely type.
0: Yeah. It's funny. Sometimes I type, but other times I like to compose by hand.
1: They say there's like different neurocognitive benefits to that, right?
0: Right. And it depends. Sometimes I go very deep when I'm handwriting. Like, I can become very tunnel-focused when I'm by hand.
1: I think that's how that's supposed to go.
0: Okay.
1: Right? Yeah.
0: Good. Good. Okay. So, intentionality. There are other ways that you two have demonstrated it, but I'm curious, you're intentional about your time together because there's so little that overlaps where you can be together. How do you make room for spontaneity?
2: Is there such thing as intentional spontaneity?
0: Well, I'm curious.
1: Yeah.
2: Yeah. So should we explain how often we get to really spend time together?
1: Yeah.
2: All right. So with our different child custody schedules, where we only really get every other weekend together, and it's truly Thursday, Friday, Saturday, and Sunday.
1: Mm-hmm.
2: And then we both work Thursdays and Fridays, so it's just really after work.
0: Oh, wow. Okay.
2: Yeah. Mm-hmm. So we do have to be intentional with our time together.
1: Mm-hmm.
2: How do we bring spontaneity into it? It's a good question. So we've been traveling a lot.
1: Yeah.
2: So that makes it fun.
0: Okay.
2: Whether it be overseas, we go to Panama, Costa Rica, been down there a few times, or locally camping or in the mountains, that kind of stuff. So that just forces spontaneity. Once you say, we're going, let's go. And then you have to figure it out. So that's a big part of it.
1: Definitely. But like today we went to Costco.
0: I love it.
2: We did.
0: That's an adventure.
1: Yeah.
0: That is. And did you walk out with not too many more things than what you had planned to go get?
1: Oh, never. You always like spend at least, right? Way more than you thought
0: yes.
1: you told
0: yeah.
1: yourself you were going to spend.
2: Yeah, I found some new stuff today.
1: Mm-hmm.
2: We'll try out. I thought we were going to be the first ones there.
0: What time did you get there?
2: Our goal was to be there at 10. And
1: we got there like 10:45.
2: Nah, it was like 10:15.
1: Oh.
2: 10:20.
1: Was it?
2: Yeah, it
1: okay.
2: was. Remember I said, how are people checking out already?
1: So, yes.
2: And,
1: right?
2: Yeah.
0: Oh, so they open at 10?
2: Well, apparently they open at 9 for executive members and then at 10 for Gold Star members.
0: Oh, you got to up your game.
2: Well, I'm an executive member. I just didn't know it opened at 9 because it didn't say that when I checked in. So,
0: oh, my gosh.
2: Next time, we will be the first ones there.
1: That is
2: probably
1: our spontaneity. We're out the door to Costco by 9 a.m.
0: That's hilarious.
2: And then we went to H Mart. So that was
1: definitely
2: that was
1: good.
2: Spontaneous.
0: Mm-hmm. Ooh. Okay.
1: Yeah.
0: Any great new finds there?
2: H Mart has a wall of kimchi.
0: Ooh.
2: Which, if you like kimchi, is exciting. If you hate
0: yes.
2: kimchi, it's obviously not exciting at
0: no,
2: all.
0: No, no,
2: but
0: no.
2: It was cool.
0: Mm-hmm. Do you have a favorite, or did you experiment?
2: That's what I'm
0: time?
2: Doing. I'm experimenting. So
0: okay.
2: I got one last time, country something, and I got something different this time. 1,000-year kimchi, right? Is that what it was called?
1: You know, I don't know if I actually looked. Yeah.
0: You just let him.
1: I just let him pick his kimchi.
0: Okay.
1: Yeah.
2: So, interesting, the kimchi comes up because that was one of the first foods after my separation that I was experimenting with.
0: Okay.
2: And Toby and I used to make, and we still do occasionally.
1: Yeah, make our
0: you make your own.
1: We do.
2: Yeah.
0: I have not been that adventurous.
2: It's not that difficult.
1: So
0: that's what
1: easy.
0: I hear.
1: Yeah.
2: Yeah.
0: Okay. Not right away, because I know this is your time. But can we schedule time to do
2: kimchi?
1: Yes, you should come over and
2: we should draw like a thing.
1: A little fermentation party.
0: Yeah.
2: Yeah.
0: Yep.
2: That'd be
1: you
2: fun.
1: Make your own sourdough starter. I can teach you how to do that.
0: Can't do that. Well, no.
1: But
0: there is some.
1: You can.
0: I can?
1: Yeah, you can make a gluten-free sourdough starter.
0: Yeah. So for those of you who are preparing to have me over, hey, Neil, just remember that I'm gluten-free, but
1: yeah.
0: There are many things that we can
1: so
0: work around.
1: Yes. Yeah, totally.
0: Yeah.
2: And anyone can ferment.
1: Anyone.
2: Anyone.
0: Okay. That's so cool.
2: No special skills required.
0: Mm-hmm. You were so excited when you learned that, weren't you?
2: I was.
1: Yes.
0: Yeah. Okay, experimentation. That is so you, Jason. So I know Jason a little bit longer than I've known Toby. And one thing that keeps coming up about you is you like to experiment and go for it. So as we were going on that tour yesterday, as you were taking Greg and me around, he said, I wanted to experiment with this. I wanted to experiment with that. And you experimented with that. You just taught me some, introduced me to AI.
2: Sure.
0: Right? You're experimenting with that.
2: How's your hydration, by the way?
0: It's good. I just haven't logged it.
1: I didn't. You like created a hydration log for Camille on AI.
0: Yes.
1: That's hilarious.
0: Yes.
1: Yeah. This is all, I mean, I guess we should say for your business, right?
2: Yeah.
1: Like this concrete wall in your house, it was like you wanted to see what it would do. It was like
0: so
1: you could
0: suit up
1: for clients.
0: Yeah.
1: Yeah.
2: My concrete wall? You want to talk about my concrete wall?
0: Yeah, let's talk about your concrete. First of all, what is your business?
2: My business is Bold Construction.
0: Yeah.
2: We're a luxury custom home builder here in Chapel Hill, Pittsboro, Hillsboro.
0: Yeah.
2: In this area. So I've built a fair amount of houses just for myself over the years. And one of the things I get to do when I do that is try new things and try things that I wouldn't necessarily want to try on a client's house first, but I'm willing to do it on my house.
0: Right.
2: So my concrete wall essentially is a thermal heat sink in my living room next to my wood burning stove. And the goal of the wall was to absorb heat from the stove and transfer that into my bedroom, which is on the other side of that wall. And so it's concrete, steel studs, some, you know, thermal, well, it's thermal insulation in between the studs, and the, you know, it works. Is it hot on the other side of the wall like I told you last night? No. But is it warm? Yes.
1: Yeah, the room is warm.
2: And it transfers through.
0: Oh, so it's nice and cozy.
2: It's cozy, yeah.
0: Okay.
2: Yeah.
0: So if there's thermal insulation, does that mean that it prevents some of that heat from going over?
2: Well, what I put in there was supposed to absorb the heat and then push it through to the other side.
0: Oh.
2: So, yeah. At least that's my theory. But the steel studs definitely do that.
0: Okay.
2: Yeah. I mean, would the wall would work better if I filled it with like a bladder of water in the wall, but I wasn't willing to risk that in my
0: Why?
2: House. Because if it leaks, then what am I going to do?
0: Oh.
2: Water in my house.
1: Yeah.
0: Okay. Okay. Wow. What about brick?
2: Brick.
0: Yeah.
2: Yeah, I mean, if the whole wall was like concrete or brick, that would have worked.
0: Are those similar materials for the novice, for the ignorant?
2: So what you saw on my wall was really, it's a product. It's called fiber cement paneling or siding. So it wasn't like a solid concrete wall. It's just a panel that's installed like you would install in the exterior of your home.
0: Okay.
2: So that's what I used. But it's kind of got that, what I liked about it, it has a cool industrial look, which is what I was going for.
0: Okay. I didn't tell you this, but it made me think of Legos.
2: Yeah.
1: It looks it's Lego-esque.
2: Those holes in it.
0: Yeah.
2: It's cool.
0: It is cool.
2: Yeah.
0: And yet it's warm.
2: It is.
0: Mm-hmm. Awesome. Yeah. So you experiment there. You experiment with new technology. What's on where you're cooking? What's on that surface that is new in your home?
2: Oh, so so I have an induction cooktop.
0: Right.
2: Which is, you know, my main cooking.
0: Is that fast?
2: It is fast.
0: Okay.
2: Yeah. Really fast. Actually, we'll get water boiling a lot faster than gas.
0: Okay.
2: And then there's, you know, very little cleanup, and obviously there's no gas in your house, which is nice too. And then I have a teppanyaki grill next to that.
0: Right.
2: Yeah, which is really cool. So
1: it is cool.
2: Yeah, Toby, would you?
1: We fried corn tortillas.
2: Corn tortillas on it last night.
0: Right. Yeah. What else do you prepare on that?
2: On the teppanyaki grill.
0: Uh-huh.
2: You can do eggs on it. I've done pancakes on it. You can do more, you know, traditional Asian food on it as well. You know, it's designed to kind of, it cups in the middle, and, you know, that's the hottest spot on it. And then you kind of move vegetables that you don't want to cook as much as you want the meat to the side, and those kind of just stay warm or cook slower.
0: Ooh.
2: Something like that. I don't spend a lot of time on the teppanyaki grill, but I could.
0: Okay. Very cool. So that seems to be a core element, is not the right, a core attribute of yours is experimentation.
2: Mm-hmm.
0: Yeah.
2: Yeah.
0: And have you always been that way?
2: I'd like to say yes. So
0: Toby, as long as you've known him, has he been that way?
1: I feel like when I first met you, that was something you were really actually being intentional about, was experimenting more and like branching out in your life, like with food and travel and experiences and your knowledge and your health, all of those things. You were just sort of starting to look at those things.
0: I like it.
1: Yeah.
2: Okay. Maybe I just dreamed about it before.
1: Maybe you did. I mean, I didn't know you before. Maybe you did it in other ways, you know?
0: Right.
1: But yeah.
2: It's interesting. I guess, comes with divorce, right?
1: Yes, right.
0: So we didn't talk about that. I want to, this is what I shared with a couple of close friends, and now I'm going to share it here, is that my guests today is a couple who are taking a second chance and spending time with someone who brings joy, celebrates joy. That's what I see in the two of you.
1: Yeah.
2: And it's
1: for sure.
2: That's what I see in the two of us too.
1: Yeah.
0: And then you share it, right? Even if I didn't know you, you radiate it. And I've seen you from afar when other people are around, when you're just moving through, and it's really lovely.
1: Oh, that's so great.
0: Yeah,
1: we make each other happy.
2: We do.
1: It's really great.
0: But you're not rude to other people, because I have seen that too. Right?
1: Yes.
0: And so you're generous with it.
1: Well, it's a commodity I'm happy to share.
2: Exactly.
1: Yeah. You do, right? I mean,
0: And maybe that's why I notice it, because I really value that. Yeah.
1: Makes sense.
0: I'm going to take a left turn, because I just looked at my list. And one thing that I really value is my hair products.
2: Oh, wow. Okay.
0: Right, Toby?
2: I'm going to jump out of this conversation.
0: No.
1: You are part of this conversation.
0: So definitely. So Toby, if you all have not seen the photo or know Toby, she has curly hair and I have curly hair. And so there's usually an investment in hair products that comes with curly hair.
1: Yes.
0: Right?
1: Nonstop investment.
0: Yeah. And then the men in our lives have no hair.
1: Right.
0: No hair on their head. And yet, they both talked about what last night?
1: Shampoo. shampoo their heads with, like, legit shampoo.
0: Yeah.
1: Not just, like, a bar of soap.
0: No.
1: When we were flummoxed. Like, you don't have to do that.
0: And they're like, yes, we do.
1: Yeah.
2: No. You have to put shampoo in your head. That's what I've been told my whole life.
1: Right. When you had hair.
2: It's for your scalp, too. That's
1: Isn't
2: what I've been
1: it?
2: Told.
1: Is it? Yeah, maybe. Yeah, we need to ask. We need to Google this. We need to look this
0: right.
1: up. Yeah.
0: So this topic was entitled, to shampoo or no? And for them, it's yay. But I don't always shampoo my hair. Do you?
1: No, right. Because people with curly hair, you can't shampoo. You have to shampoo your hair like once a week max.
0: Right.
1: Maybe
0: max.
1: Twice, but really once a week max. Okay. You cannot. Yeah.
0: We put other things in our hair, but we can't continue to strip it. And that's what.
1: Right. You can condition it.
2: Yeah.
1: Yeah.
2: Okay.
1: You can wet it and then put a ton of gel in it. How many products do you put in your hair?
0: So right now, two at a time.
1: Yeah. Okay.
0: Yeah. How about you?
1: I found one, finally.
2: Wow.
1: Eco Slay.
0: Okay.
1: Yeah. Eco Slay.
0: I'm using two different kinds. Well, three, actually. Trelux.
1: Uh-huh.
0: Is a gentle conditioning rinse.
1: Oh.
0: And then Cantu hair cream, which is really nice. And that's what I have in now. Yesterday, I had the Trelux rinse. Actually, I don't think I used it. I just rinsed it a lot and then used a, what is it called? A custard.
1: Yeah, custards. I love custards.
0: Yes.
1: Yeah.
0: In my hair.
2: Custard.
1: Yeah.
2: Custard.
1: They call them custard.
0: Wow. And it had, my curls were mortifying yesterday.
1: Yeah, so great. They were very cute yesterday.
0: Thank you.
1: Yeah.
0: As were yours. Yeah. Toby just got a haircut. Okay.
1: Right.
0: Okay, so if you have curly hair, you would totally get why we're excited about
1: this. Yeah, you just riff
0: this.
1: On this. We could do a whole show.
0: I think we should.
1: Because you can't.
2: You could invite some more curly hair
1: ladies.
0: Yes.
1: Because, you got to change your products all the time.
0: All the time.
1: Yeah.
0: And there are curly hair guys out there.
1: Yeah.
0: One was a barista of mine. He no longer is at Joe Van Gogh, my favorite place.
2: Mm-hmm.
0: And I asked him, what do you put in your hair? Because I could tell it probably wasn't anything.
1: Uh-huh.
0: And I slipped him some products, and I was like, just try these.
1: That's awesome.
0: And he did. And he goes, but I try not to do too much because he's always biking. He's always on his bicycle and the helmet because he's careful.
1: Yes.
0: Yeah.
2: We
0: anyway. Yeah.
2: Smart.
0: Yeah. So thank you for indulging me on that one.
2: The hair segment.
0: The hair segment.
2: I will tell you both this. I forgot to say this last night in front of Greg, but when I go out of town, I'm on vacation, I'm traveling, I don't bring shampoo with me.
0: So I just use
2: my regular soap that I'm using on my body, on my head. So I do understand that I probably don't need to use shampoo.
1: Right, you've tried.
2: But I still do at home.
0: Okay.
2: That's just for the record. You can tell Greg later.
0: He's listening.
2: Okay.
0: Greg is listening.
2: That was for you, Greg.
0: I thought perhaps you were going to tell us that you just use the hotel shampoo that's provided.
2: I try not to.
0: Okay.
2: I mean, I'm not afraid to, but I try not to.
0: Okay.
2: You should bring my own soap.
0: Yeah. Okay. All right.
1: Deep
0: how
1: thoughts.
0: How about you?
1: Here.
0: Okay, deep thoughts. Do you use hotel shampoo?
1: No. Oh my gosh, you can't. Because who knows what it will do to your curls.
0: The other thing is that I get a little concerned about is the different water. And what it will do.
1: Oh, because that changes what your curls
0: look like too, 100%. It does, but you have to when you're gone for a long time.
1: Yes.
0: And it's like, okay, we're just going to hope for the best.
1: Yep.
0: And I've got my products in hand.
1: Yep.
0: Yeah. That's so funny. So how else have you experimented, Jason, recently? Not with the house. Tell us about something.
2: Well, I mean, with my businesses,
0: okay.
2: Certainly, we're big believers in constant and never-ending improvement. So we're always looking for ways to do things better and how to, be better leaders for our company or build better houses, whatever we're doing. How have I experimented? I don't know. It's a tough question. There's a lot. We bought a camper recently.
1: Yeah.
2: A tow-behind adventure trailer camper thing.
0: Okay.
2: So that was a different experience. I've never owned one of those before. But
1: so fun.
2: Yeah.
0: It looks so cool.
2: Yeah.
0: Yes.
2: Yeah, it's neat. Yeah. I mean, it's a little house on wheels.
0: It's a tiny house on wheels.
2: Tiny. Well, yeah.
0: Yeah. No, but it's really cool. You showed us
2: what
0: you could do.
2: Everything we need. It's got solar. I got a battery backup on there. We can, got water storage and...
0: Mm-hmm.
2: Yeah. Toilet and all the fun stuff like that. So,
1: yeah. Experimenting with glamping.
2: Glamping experimentation, yes.
0: But I don't think so. I don't think that that's glamping.
1: You don't?
0: I mean, there are conveniences in there, but it is tight quarters.
1: For sure.
0: So if I were to think of glamping, I would think of a little bit bigger, a little bit roomier.
1: Mm.
0: It's not completely rustic.
2: Right. I mean, it's not like a yurt that somebody's bringing you dinner to, right?
1: That's true. That's a good point.
2: That's true. Yeah. Glamping, but it's, it's not tent camping, that's for sure.
0: No.
2: It's so much better than that.
1: We don't sleep on the ground anymore.
2: Yeah.
0: Did you have her sleeping on the ground?
1: No, because when I met him, he had just won this, or he got this, tent that he put on the top of his truck.
2: I won my fantasy football league. Let's not leave that part out of there.
1: Yes.
2: And so I purchased a rooftop tent.
0: Okay, you can say it again if you want to.
1: Right?
2: I've won since then, so it's not.
0: Oh, okay.
2: I don't need to brag about that.
1: He bought a rooftop tent. That's right.
0: That's
1: after I met him.
0: Funny.
1: Yeah, really funny. So we did. We would go. That was great camping too. Sleeping up there.
2: Yeah.
1: On top of the truck.
0: That's great.
1: Yeah.
0: Oh, so I was thinking you had that camper. Sorry about that. The whole time that you've known her. So,
2: no,
0: okay.
2: I bought that.
0: So it was the tent on the back of the
2: 24?
1: Maybe.
2: Yeah.
1: Yeah.
0: Okay.
2: Maybe 24. Yeah.
0: Okay. Very cool.
2: Uh-huh.
0: So Toby, in our conversations and then what I see you post, and you don't post just the feel good things, but overwhelmingly you are sharing joy and connection, right? That's what you love to lift up.
1: Mm-hmm.
0: And how long have you been that way? I mean, that you can remember. Has it always been that way?
1: That's a good question. I don't know. Maybe, like, being an acupuncturist, I feel like, I should say it this way, getting better at my craft as an acupuncturist mm-hmm. has helped me be able to be more uplifting for people, I think, because at some point you start to know what your outcomes are going to be with people and their conditions, you know, right. in their health. And so you can be more joyful and more positive, and then realizing that that actually is medicine too.
0: It really right? is.
1: Yeah. So yeah. try to hold that for people. And then doing that with divorce coaching as well, you know, because it's such a hard time for so many people. And so being able to, I mean, I think Jason probably hears me complain more than anybody else about divorce, but on the outside, right, trying to like lift everybody up who's going through it too, because it's a tough time.
0: It is a tough time.
1: Yeah, yeah.
0: So tell us the names of your businesses.
1: So
0: where we can find you as an acupuncturist, yeah. and then how we can find you as a divorce coach.
1: Right. So I do acupuncture at Meridian Health Solutions in Durham. And that clinic has been around since 2004, but we moved 2 years ago. And now we're in this beautiful, beautiful building. And there are 7 of us now acupuncturists. Nice. I may be wrong. I would have to count. And there's 8 of us. And then I do my divorce coaching business, which is my website is just tobywedgell.com.
0: I always want to mispronounce your name. Toby Wedgell.
1: Yes.
0: Like a wedge.
1: Yeah.
2: Exactly.
1: Yeah. There it is.
0: Toby Wedgell.
1: Yeah.
0: Okay.
1: Yeah. Or you can find me on Instagram. It's at Do Divorce Different. So.
0: Very cool.
1: Yeah.
0: Very cool.
1: Yeah. Thanks.
0: I want to give a shout out right now. So that was a lot that you all got to take in. Toby is at Meridian Acupuncture.
1: Health Solutions. Health.
0: I'm sorry. Meridian Health Solutions. Uh-huh. And also Just Toby Wedgell.
1: Uh-huh.
0: And that's Just Toby, T-O-B-Y,
1: uh-huh.
0: Wedgell, WEDGLE.com.
1: Yeah. Good
0: yeah.
1: job. Yeah.
0: And then where we're sitting is not far from where I used to go to get food when I needed help with my family about a dozen to 10 years ago at the Interfaith Council for Social Services. Mm. And I'm so grateful. And I learned just a few years ago that they were being supported at the time by Porch Chapel Hill Carborough, which started right here in this community and has expanded to other communities. And I now serve on the board of Porch Communities, which is the overarching umbrella. And I'm really grateful about that. And Jason, when you hosted my first fundraiser for my most recent campaign,
2: mm-hmm.
0: we collected food. And I can't remember how much we collected, but we collected the most food at one time at that gathering.
2: It was a lot.
0: It was a lot.
2: Mm-hmm.
0: And people understand that at some point we are all in need, and at this time there are many people in need. So I'm really grateful to the people who had given when I needed, and I hope you will consider looking up Porch Communities. And if you're right here in Chapel Hill Carborough, we've got Porch Chapel Hill Carborough. If you are in Chatham County, we've got Cora that operates a porch. But look up porchcommunities.org. Get curious, poke around, and see what you find. If you've got any questions, reach out to me, and I'll be happy to help you find the answers. But I wanted to lift that up.
1: That's good.
0: Yeah, neighbors helping neighbors.
2: Yeah, it's great.
0: Accomplish food security. Mm-hmm. You know, people are experiencing food insecurity, and I'm really grateful right now that I'm no longer at this time. I could at some point in the future. But right now, I'm experiencing great food security and helping others to be that way.
2: Yeah.
0: Yeah.
2: It's a great cause, and I know it's easy to give, too. So
0: it really is.
2: Toby's porch person picks food up from her doorstep.
1: Yeah.
2: And
1: we do that.
2: In my neighborhood, we have, you know, basically station set up every month where you can just drop food off.
0: That's so cool.
2: And then obviously financial giving is very easy as well.
0: Yeah.
2: On the website.
1: And you can volunteer there. If you sign up for their newsletter, they'll send out their, you know, like sign up to be, I mean, I think you just have to ask to be a volunteer or whatever is what we did. And then, yeah, you can go and help organize the cans and help recycle the boxes and move the food from the car to the, you know, to their store or whatever. Yeah, it's great. Yeah.
0: It is awesome. Okay, so here we are wrapping up now, folks. It goes so fast. And I gave you this. I told you to consider this. What is something about the other that you would like for us to know that you think probably flies below the radar that many of us don't get to see in the other?
1: Do you want me to go first?
2: I can go first.
1: Yeah, okay.
2: Yeah.
0: I love this.
2: I mean, I think, I guess we probably just saw it here, but I have always called or told Toby she's a healer. You know, from back in the days when I just knew her as a, you know, her acupuncture days to, you know, helping with her kids and family to now she's sharing that experience and helping heal, people in, in tough situations with divorce and high conflict divorce specifically. So she's a healer.
0: Yeah.
1: Thanks, babe.
2: You're welcome.
0: Toby. What would you like for us to know about Jason?
1: I would say, I think when you think about someone who like builds custom homes and who, you know, builds big giant houses for really wealthy people, right?
0: Yeah.
1: That you don't necessarily think that the person, the company that's doing it has like altruistic values underneath it. But Jason really is mindful of the fact that he is helping people build their dreams, right? Their dream homes, and that he cares very much about his community too, and nature, and that you don't always get to see that side of a home builder.
0: Right.
1: So that's what I would say.
2: Thanks, but babe.
1: Maybe not everybody knows about him.
2: Yeah.
0: I've been very fortunate to see both of those in the two of you. And it's been wonderful. Wow, this went by really fast. And it's going to be jarring for those of you listening right now because you will hear my daughter and me talking, my daughter and I talking, because I haven't figured out how to change it. One day, I will, but I'm just preparing you for that.
2: Can I plug my company real quick?
0: Go for it.
2: 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That's our website.
0: Oh, yeah. Good.
2: Check us out on Instagram, Bold Construction. We're on Facebook.
0: Okay, so what is it again, the website?
2: BuildBoldNC.com.
1: That's good.
0: There you go.
2: Thank you.
0: BuildBoldNC.com. I love that their color is blue. It's my favorite color.
2: Bold blue.
0: Okay, yes. Yes. Not any other blue. Well, and then there's the Carolina blue that I love as well.
2: Yes.
0: Yeah. Next Saturday, folks, at 5 o'clock at the Chapel Hill Public Library will be the James Cates Scholars Showcase. It is always a wonderful experience. You will learn. You will be outraged, I hope, and you will be moved to action, and all led by young people. And so I invite you to come out next Saturday, August 8th, 5 to 7 p.m. at the Chapel Hill Public Library. And that is it for today. It is a lovely day. It rained. We need rain. We need it to keep coming because we've been in a drought. It's a lovely day because I'm here with my friends. It's a lovely day because you are right here as well. Okay, so if you see someone, give them a hug. Even if it's with a smile. Bye.
2: Thanks, Camille.
0: Thank you. For the rubber duck race. And before we leave here today, I will find it. Blake, are you going to buy some ducks? One, two? You know what? Let me just tell you that the Chapel Hill Carborough Sunrise Rotary Club, we dedicate a good amount so that we can send at least 8 students to RILA. right?
3: Yeah.
0: Yeah. Yeah. And you've met a lot of people who've been from, that we've sponsored from there. That's me putting you on the spot. Ooh, okay. I do want to pick this up, and we've only got a few minutes left, but tell me about your fashion sense, Allegra. Legs.
3: Okay, why don't you choose a realm of my life that you want to hear about? Because I have very different styles.
0: You do. Okay, so tell us, the everyday Allegra, the preschool teacher, what could you be wearing?
3: Well, at preschool, you have to be comfortable because you got to get down with the kids and be on their level. But what I will tell you is, I get joy out of the little ones loving what I wear. So I like bright colors. And on any given Fun Friday, you will find me in a onesie or some fun head accommodation, headbands, ears, anything that will spark joy for little ones. And sometimes those outfits make their way to coaching because I have to dash right over. But yes, I love a goofy outfit. I love bright colors and giant pieces.
0: Yeah. And what about your nails?
3: I do. Oh, that's one of my favorite self-expressions. I love to go get my nails done. And my kids help me. Well, I let them think they're helping me. Help me pick out my colors. I may lean them towards a certain thing. But I love glow in the dark. Sometimes I get designs based off of what they want any given month. But yeah, I currently have glow in the dark. They're Thunder colors and Durham Bulls colors.
0: Is that why you got that?
3: Okay. Yes, 100%.
0: Yeah. So blue and orange is what she is sporting today. Very bright. And they glow in the dark?
3: Yes. And I show them off during nap time.
0: Of course you do. Wait, but nap time, don't you come home and take a nap?
3: I do. Because you live so close, I can go home within 60 seconds, take a 20-minute power nap, and go right back.
0: Yeah. Yeah. I think that's awesome. That's something else that you taught me, is the benefit of a nap, right? Adults often are out of practice, but COVID helped with that.
3: A nap or just an intentional settling in, I think. If I don't have time for a power nap, I very much love to just close my eyes and center myself either with a podcast or some music. But I am someone who basically runs on 100 all day long. And so I have to find ways. If I want to go the whole day, I need to find pockets of time to reset.
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10: 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Today's show is titled Love Unlimited, Part 1, What is Biblical Love? Following this particular announcement by me, we will hear a song by MFJ Music for Jesus titled Love Your Neighbor. Then Andy and Dee will share insight from the Bible. 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Before getting started, the team wants to bless you, saying, "The Lord bless and keep you. The Lord make his face to shine upon you. May he be gracious to you. May the Lord lift up his countenance to you and give you his peace." Take that blessing as yours today. Happy listening.

0: beautiful song. There you go. You can hear me now, can't you? All right. Can you still hear me? Yes. All right, great. Wanted to make sure we have all of our buttons pressed. It's a beautiful day here in Carrboro. It just rained. And we're pretty happy here because I hope our water levels are coming up. We've been hoping, praying, wanting Lake Mitchie in Durham to rise, Falls Lake in Durham, Jordan Lake in Raleigh. We have just been really thinking about all this water, and it looks like the levels are moving slightly. In fact, last week coming through Raleigh, I saw boats on Jordan Lake. I was like, yay, at least it's not just grass. This is cool. So anyway, what a gorgeous day. Lovely seeing people walk around, feeling good. It's not too hot. It's just right. So today, we're going to talk about love unlimited. What is biblical love? What is biblical love? We know a lot, or so we think we do, about love. And what I thought was cool about this song we just listened to, the author or the singer said, sorry, he said, love is a flame. It is like a flame. It burns. It does. Sometimes it hurts. Sometimes it's wonderful. It's sometimes heavy to carry. Sometimes it's difficult. And then sometimes it's easy. It just depends on what kind of love we're talking about. But one thing I want to bring up is that love is a spiritual substance. It is a noun, but it's not a tangible thing like this microphone here. This is tangible. I can touch it. We can't touch love. It's a matter of the heart. It's a matter of the mind. It is, again, a spiritual substance. So another thing love is it is a cross. For those of us who are in the family of God, we're called to carry our cross daily. And love is a cross because doing it God's way does not indulge our human desires. These other types of love, they have something to do with what we like, what we're fond of, what makes us giggle and feel great. That's eros love, storge love, philia love, and agape love. And agape love is the closest to biblical love that we have. As far as definitions, we may get into those next week. But for this week, we're going to determine what is biblical love. But before we do that, what do you think about the statement I just said, D? D is my co-host today here. Hey, D, how you doing?
1: Good afternoon, everyone. Hope you're having a great day.
0: Yes, yes. So, I said love is our cross to bear daily because doing it God's way does not indulge our human desires. What do you think?
1: And it's so true. And God's love, biblical love, was never designed to do that. It was never designed to encapsulate how we feel emotionally in our humanness. It was never designed that way because he says in his word, his thoughts are not our thoughts. His ways are not our ways. His ways are greater, higher, better than we can ever imagine. So we are limited in how we view love, where God is unlimited in his view of love. So it's never going to match up until we agree with him through Jesus Christ as our Lord and Savior, and then start learning what his type of love is.
0: Mm-hmm. I agree. So what I have found is it actually, like I said, it doesn't indulge our human desires. So it does seem like a cross to bear sometimes. It's just like sometimes we don't feel like serving people, loving people who we feel like, okay, this is going to really sound funny, but sometimes we see ourselves as perfect. We don't see our flaws. And so then when we have to love somebody who is unlovable, it's tough. And it can be tough. But that is what God is requiring of us. And I wonder why. What do you know about that?
1: Well, what I've learned about God is that his love is matchless. His love is so deep and forgiving. That's a word that nobody really wants to explore and think about. We don't want to forgive people when they offend us or they hurt us. We don't want to do that, and we don't really think we need to. But God is saying, no, you need to. Because my son, when he was on the cross and before he died, he said, Father, forgive them, for they know not what they do. That's love. That's the biblical kind of love that God wants us to extend to each other when we can go through that process and learn how to do that. So it is a cross to bear. It is a cross to bear because it's heavy that I should have to love someone like God when I don't even really like him. So we have to ask the Holy Spirit, show me how to like this person, because you have to like somebody before you can really love them. And because I really don't like them right now, and I really don't see why I should do anything as far as loving them the way that you tell me to. I read it in the Bible and I'm seeing how deep it is, and but I don't want to do that because they don't deserve it. But God is saying, well, if I treated you as you deserved, then there's a whole nother conversation for another day. But yeah, no, it is a heavy cross to bear, but it's a great cross to bear because we're made in his image and likeness. So it's not that we can't do it. It's that we don't want to do it.
0: Yeah, because it's like we get, as people say nowadays, we get in our feelings. Yeah, I got my feelings and I didn't want to. It's just something in me wanted to do, retaliate or something of that nature, ignore them or not speak to them. You know, I'm mad at them. I have the right to treat them like that. But really, let's just flip the tables. Like, let's just say I did something wrong. What? Is that possible? Yeah. We all do something wrong every day in some way, shape, or form. So I do something wrong, and then I realize it. And you know what I would want? Someone to treat me like I would want to be treated. You know what I'm saying? Like, because everybody makes mistakes, does things wrong, is offensive. Like, we've been talking about offense, like, for the last 4 weeks. And we are offensive, and we don't even know it. Would you agree?
1: Oh, absolutely.
0: Yeah. So with that, I mean, it's easy to mess up. But then, you know, I noticed something. Like, in society, we practice partiality. Our love is shown when we like somebody. Let's say somebody makes a mistake, but we like them, right? So we're going to go out of our way to say, oh, that's okay, that's okay. Yeah, it's fine. But then let somebody who we don't like make that same exact mistake. What do?
1: All over them.
0: All over them. So, yeah, if it's somebody we're not fond of, that type of love that makes you feel fond of, then you're going to go off. And what I like about the Lord is that he doesn't allow us to be partial.
1: That's right. That's
0: like
1: right.
0: that. I mean, because he's not partial. That's and it says that in the Bible that he's not, there's no partiality in God. And you're about to say no respect of persons. That's right. He's not. And the more we get that way, the more fair we actually are, the more equitable your life and somebody else's life is going to be. You see what I'm saying?
1: Absolutely.
0: Yeah. So it's about fairness with God, and God, and people don't realize that his love is clean. You see what I'm saying? It doesn't allow for partiality. It calls for us to do the right thing, no matter whether we like the person or not.
1: Right.
0: That's what I like, and I appreciate it. And it's not easy. You know, it's just not. We all know that. But love it says in the Bible, and I did say this during our offense series. It was the Apostle Peter said in the Bible that love covers a multitude of sins.
1: Yes.
0: And you can tell when somebody is not walking in love because they're not going to cover your sin.
1: Right.
0: They're going to expose you. They're going to do, and it's human nature. And I don't want to say they, because I've done it too. I have not liked somebody as well as I liked another person. I've seen two people do the same thing, and I've seen myself be partial.
1: Mm-hmm.
0: That's not fair.

0: in our heart in order for us to not only look like him, but act like him.
1: Yeah.
0: And because love is such a big, deep, beautiful emotion for us, but it's who he is.
1: Mm-hmm.
0: It's not something that he does. God is love. It's
1: mm-hmm.
0: what it's what he does. It's him. It's naturally him, innately
1: mm-hmm.
0: him.
1: Mm-hmm.
0: So because that is his nature, we have to take off our nature
1: mm-hmm.
0: and put on his nature and characteristics in order to understand that a lot of the things that we fall out of love with people really doesn't matter. It doesn't matter because it's so easy to fall in love and it's easy to fall out of love. But see, God doesn't love that way. He loves everyone equally, deeply. He wouldn't have done all that he did by sending his son here on earth. For God so loved the world. He wouldn't have done that if he didn't love us that deeply. And everything he put his son through for us was predicated on the love he has for us. What is man that God is so mindful of us? That's what the word says. But he loves us so deeply and intensely that he sent his son in the flesh here, representing him, but a human. And he went through everything he did. It was love that nailed Jesus to the cross for us. It was love that raised him up out of the grave for us. It was love that now he's sitting on the right hand of God, praying for us every day. That's love.
1: Mm-hmm.
0: And the beautiful thing about becoming or joining Jesus, as I should say, or you can say, is that you get to, if you will, follow him. You'll get to be able to go on those heights of love as well, or the depths of love. Whatever the situation calls for, it's always going to be rooted in love. Always.
1: Mm-hmm. Yeah, I agree. And love is something else.
0: It is.
1: And so I'm going to go back to what you said about falling out of love mm-hmm. or falling in love.
0: Mm-hmm.
1: So, God is a stabilizer. So all this falling in and out of love. Okay, so I've been married for a long time. And I've fallen out of love. And I've fallen in love. And fallen out and in and out and in. It's just like, you know, going through a revolving door. But what I'm noticing about people in society today, it's just like, it's almost like with relationships, they don't allow themselves to become stabilized because the God kind of love, the kind of biblical, the biblical love will cause you to be stable and it will not allow you to jump from person to person to person to person to person to person. And that's what we're seeing today. People, oh, I just don't like you anymore. I'm just not in love with you anymore. So we have to part. Go find somebody else you like. But it's momentary. Mm-hmm. You know, it's a momentary type of love. And the Lord knows how much that hurts the parties. If you could just get through that place of falling out of love and being out of love and arguing and fussing, fighting, all that, and, you know, being in strife. If you could just get past that and look at God's bigger picture, you'll find that stability that God wanted you to find had you just not hung in there and been patient. You know what I'm saying?
0: Because it goes back to forgiveness.
1: Mm-hmm.
0: You have to forgive. Well, the Bible says you forgive 70 times 7.
1: Mm-hmm.
0: One person, 70 times 7, if that's what it takes.
1: Right.
0: And God's trying to show us that everything doesn't have to end just because you're upset with someone.
1: Exactly.
0: Why don't you seek me on how to show them some grace?
1: Mm-hmm.
0: Seek me how to show them some mercy.
1: Right.
0: Seek me on how you can get past this. Because if you fall in and out of love, you fall in and out of love with God too.
1: Right.
0: Every time he doesn't do something that you want him to do, you'll fall out of love with him and be upset with him. So what he's trying to

0: show us through his word. And what he's trying to show us is be stable. My love, like she said, stabilizes. It brings balance. It brings peace. God's love has so many wonderful things, quote unquote, attached to it. So many benefits, covenant rights and benefits of being in relationship with Jesus Christ. And love, being able to love someone in their pain, past their pain. Mm-hmm. Sometimes we just have to go that far. It's required. Mm-hmm. It's required mm-hmm. to be able to love someone in and out of their pain, because if they're not whole or they're broken or you're broken, whatever it is, the answer to it is love, regardless. It's love.
1: It is. It is. So even without us reading what the Bible says about it, we know, and everybody knows what love is, what love feels like. You have people who are friends for years and they've gone through something mm-hmm. bad, mm-hmm. you know, together. They experience that bad thing together. And then once they get through it, they're like, you know what? Yeah, I know you're my friend and you're really with me because we went through that bad thing together right. where I hated you and you hated me. And then we got over and we're back together and it's all cool. You know, we're like family. We're like mm-hmm. friends. We actually really, truly love.
0: Right.
1: And that is what God wants for all relationships. He wants love to flourish. Go through the bad. Mm-hmm. Make it through. Mm-hmm. Get back into the good. You know, it's like mountaintops and valleys low. Mountaintops and valleys low. That's life. And what God is so cool about God is that he gives you people to go through the valley and back up on the mountain with and go back down into the valley. You know, he wants us to have each other's back. Mm-hmm. That's why he commands it to be so. That's what I love about him. Mm-hmm. You know, and if we could just hook into the mindset that God has his reasoning for commanding love, this world would be a different place. And I know I say this every week, everybody. You probably get tired of me saying it, but what the world does need now is
0: love, sweet love.
1: And we didn't rehearse that, by the way.
0: It's the only thing that there's just too little of.
1: I won't say it's the only thing.
0: Well, that's what the song said.
1: But it's true. We just gonna have to try harder, audience.
0: Choice.
1: Try. It is a choice. We're gonna have to dig in there when it gets tough and you're tempted to walk away, because you know what it does to the person you walk away from? It makes them wonder, did they ever love me in the first place? And who wants to feel like that? Because then you feel used. Mm-hmm. Then right. you feel used. Right. And then you say, was I used? Did they ever love me? And so that's why we're talking about it this way. Mm-hmm. And then once we jump into the Bible here, maybe in about 5 minutes, and read the biblical definition of love and talk about that, I think what we've been talking about without the Bible definition is going to make you go, oh, wait, it's going to make a light come on. It's going to make a light come on. And that's what we're here to do today. Make a light come on, because we know a lot about Eros. Like, it's everywhere. Mm-hmm. Okay, we know a lot about Eros love. It's everywhere. And it's and it empties a person. Actually, that type of love empties a person out. You know, these folks come together and they say hook up or whatever, you know, one night stands or whatever. That is not love. That's lust. Mm-hmm. But yet it is classified as love. It empties a person out. And the other types of love are good. The fondness of a thing, or you know, feeling that, or like, oh, I just love flowers and I love trees. I love gardening and I just love animals. Okay, that kind of love doesn't actually fulfill you either. You know what I'm saying?
0: There's a void.
1: There's still a void. And isn't it funny how we've heard people say, there's like a God-shaped hole
0: right.
1: in me. Why? Because God is what?
0: Love. Right.
1: He's true love. So we can have, and it's okay. It's okay with him because he allows us to have Eros love with the right person. Mm-hmm. the person we're ordained to be with.
0: Mm-hmm. That's right.
1: He allows us to have the storge love and the filia love. I think I'm not saying that right, but you know what I mean. Brotherly love.
0: Mm-hmm.
1: He allows us to feel all those things, but he is the heavyweight. You know what I'm saying? He mm-hmm. is the heavyweight love that we're missing. So that's why when we indulge in Eros and before our time to indulge in Eros, there's that emptiness there.
0: Right.
1: And then, you know, the love for the animals and the, oh, I just love the color blue. You can buy all the blue in the world, fill your closet with it. Still something's going to be missing, you know, right?
0: Absolutely.
1: The heavyweight, mm-hmm. unpartial, equalizing, stabilizing, solid love of God, which is a burning flame, is what you're missing.
0: And it's so true, because when we were talking about and discussing what we were going to talk about today, God said to me, if people would just give my type of love a chance, the world would be in a different and much better place. He said, but that cannot be accomplished without power. And my love is pure power.
1: Wow. I agree.
0: Mm-hmm.
1: I agree.
0: There's nothing like the love of God.
1: Agreed.
0: It's
1: yeah.
0: nothing like the love of God.
1: It is. And you know, one thing not too far from now, we're going to talk about what brings God close to us. Mm-hmm. We're going to talk about that soon. You know, we might even find a way to talk about it before this series is over. But yes, there's certain things God loves. He's not partial. He's not partial. Partiality is not a part of how he does things, and he doesn't want us to be partial. But there are things that causes him to be more attracted to a certain type of person than another. And we will talk about that. So, yes, we have talked about the stabilizing, equalizing power, heavyweight power of the Lord God, ever forgiving, everlasting mm-hmm. love. That's what you get. Unconditional, too. And it's like, yeah, people want unconditional love from each other. And it is hard. And God knows how hard it is. He does. And so that's why, again, love is a commandment
0: mm-hmm.
1: within the Christian realm.
0: Right.
1: It's not a commandment per se to a person who doesn't know God or is not in the family. But God speaks what he speaks to the family. He speaks to all mm-hmm. people. Whether you know that or not. So anyway, we're going to go into what the Bible says about love. And we're going to go to the book of 1 Corinthians in your Holy Bible, if you have one, chapter 13. And we're going to skip down to verse 4. Let me read that for you. All right, here's what God says. Keep in mind what we talked about while you're listening, all the things that we've said. Mm-hmm. Love is. Here's what the Bible says. Love suffers long and is kind. Love does not envy. Love does not parade itself, is not puffed up, does not behave rudely, does not seek its own, is not provoked, thinks no evil, does not rejoice in iniquity, but rejoices in the truth. Love bears all things, believes all things, hopes all things, endures all things. And verse 8, love never fails. Wow, that's a lot. That is a lot. So, wow, suffers long.
0: Mm-hmm.
1: That's another way to say patient. Mm-hmm. Kindness. We know what kindness is. Mm-hmm. We see it all around. It's beautiful. It does not envy. Mm-hmm. It means it's not covetousness. Mm-hmm. It's not in covetousness. It doesn't draw you into that. It doesn't cause you to look at what somebody else has and say, you know, that's mine. So when you see all this thievery in the world, that's not love, thieves. That's not acting in love. All right. It does not parade itself. This is a big one. It does not parade itself. Pride mm-hmm. will cause folks to just be like, hey, I'm it. Mm-hmm. I'm the best thing since sliced bread. I mean, I am the cat meow.
0: And the dogs bow wow.
1: And the dogs bow wow too. Thank you, Dee. And it will do that. It causes us to think more highly of ourselves than we ought to. And a point that our other co-host, Ingrid, and I went out the other day, and she said that you should think of yourself, and it's true, you should have esteem enough of yourself, but don't think more highly than you ought to, which means you ought to think of, you know, somewhat highly of yourself. And when I say that, I mean care and love yourself mm-hmm. because that is a part of love too. That's a part of the commandment. Remember, we've been talking about this over the past few weeks, that the Lord had said that we are to love the Lord our God with all of our heart, mind, soul, and strength, and then love our neighbor as ourselves. Isn't that interesting? So you do have to have love for yourself. So it does not behave rudely. Let's get back on the list. That's in verse 5 of chapter 13. Does not behave rudely. That's a big word, mm-hmm. rudely. Mm-hmm. And what do we see? Rudeness all around. Mm-hmm. That's just not love. Does not seek its own. Mm-hmm. What do you say about seeking its own, Dee? What do you want to say about that?
0: When you're seeking your own, that's selfishness.
1: Mm-hmm.
0: Love is not selfish.
1: Mm-hmm.
0: Love is totally not selfish, because when you're seeking your own, it's me, me, me, like you sing an opera or something. You know, it's all about you and what you want and what you desire. You're not thinking about anybody else. You don't care about anybody else. I'm seeking my own. It's me and nobody else.
1: First,
0: right.
1: Uh-huh.
0: So that's what she was talking about when Andy was saying too much love of yourself.
1: Mm-hmm.
0: When all you think about is yourself. I think, and this is my opinion, that one of the worst things that ever could have happened to us are people or selfies.
1: Mm.
0: People take so many selfies. You just took one 3 minutes ago. Did you change in 3 minutes? Why are you constantly, intentionally taking so many pictures of yourself? That is just a little bit over the top. You're really thinking more of yourself than you ought.
1: That's a good example of that. That's mm-hmm. a good example. Okay, so self. What else are we seeing? We're seeing a lot of narcissism, mm-hmm. which is looking at self. Mm-hmm. And I'm not, you know, criticizing anybody who has that diagnosis, because it is a real mental health diagnosis and it is a sickness. And a lot of times folks who are narcissists have been abused in some way, shape or form. So I'm not getting down on that, but it is prevalent in our society for people to put themselves first. Mm-hmm. And one thing we want to do before this series is over, maybe part two, maybe part three, we don't know. But we want to talk about some ways to get over being so very selfish. It is, this Bible is full of ways to actually help us not be so very selfish.
0: Absolutely.
1: Yeah, so that's why I like to bring us into that in the future. So let me go back. This is a big one too. After does not seek its own, is not provoked.
0: Mm-hmm.
1: Wow. Provocation is huge in this society right now. I'm not going to go into that, but I really want to jump into this one. Thinks no evil. All right. This is tough, because everybody knows nobody can read your thoughts. So you can think what you want. You think, I can think what I want and it's okay. Other people can't read my thoughts, so I can smile. I can put a smile on my face and then think just the ugliest thoughts and just have fun doing it about you. Well, the only problem about that is that God, whether he's in you, living in you, whether you're part of the family or not, and how does he do this? This is what makes him great. He knows every single thought of every single person.
0: That's what it says in the Bible.
1: Yes, he's mm-hmm. all-knowing. Mm-hmm. And so you might say, well, I don't care about what God knows about me. I'm going to be hateful anyway. I'm going to put on this smile and just be two different people. Well, that only harms you. And I know because, you know, I used to play that game too. A whole lot more before I got into the Word of God and got my mind renewed and understood that it was important to the Lord for us to even let our thoughts be clean, be cleansed. And that actually stabilizes our personality in that we're not a Jekyll and Hyde. And then we probably won't even suffer with bad thoughts or depression as much because it's hard to be two different people.
0: Mm-hmm.
1: And it doesn't bring peace. There's an inner division. And I know way back when we talked earlier about, I mean, like earlier episodes, and we asked the Lord to unite my heart to fear you, Lord. And what I think has to happen is our heart and our minds need to be united,
0: mm-hmm.
1: saying the same thing about not just God, but people, everything, mm-hmm. everything, saying the same thing, not wearing that mask in this society is very important. What do you think, Dee?
0: The beautiful thing about the biblical kind of love that God wants all of us to walk in is that it's so all-encompassing. There's not a part of it that you can't relate to if you choose to do it His way. It's all a choice. So when you're thinking about the kind of love that God wants us to experience, we are going to have to give up a part of ourselves and the way that we think, because every decision or every act starts with a thought. So that's why when Andy was saying it's very important to have your thoughts in line with what God says, because in that way, it makes your life easier. You'll mm-hmm. be more peaceful because you're not thinking so harshly about someone, or you're not overthinking. See, the enemy wants us to perpetuate these things, to have it rolling over in our mind, and we're ruminating on it. And
1: uh-oh.
0: And that person did this to me back in 1970, and you're still thinking about it. Because the love of God will cause you not to do that, because he'll say, let it go. Just let it go. Let it go. Love them. Forgive them.
1: Mm-hmm.
0: So that's what I love about this scripture. It tells you exactly how to do it. Be patient. Be kind. Don't mm-hmm. keep a record of wrongs. Stop writing things down when someone does it. If you're not writing it down on paper, you're writing it down on your heart or in your mind, because you keep thinking about it. He's saying don't do that, because you're causing yourself problems, actually. It does come back to haunt you. It comes back and affects you because you're not choosing to love the way God says. There's a lot of peace in the way that God wants us to learn to love people, because people are fallible. We all know everybody's been through something.
1: Mm-hmm.
0: Everybody's been through more than one kind of something. But if we choose to do this God's way, then everything becomes easier. And it's not about letting anybody off the hook or nothing like that. It's just simply loving them and finding that peace that in obedience to God, but you're finding peace within your own self. That's the beauty of the love of God.
1: Mm-hmm. Yeah. And it requires understanding,
0: right,
1: which is the thoughts again. Going back to the thoughts, not ruminating, but understanding mm-hmm. why that person could be where they are, and
0: exactly.
1: why they possibly offended you. Why are they an offensive personality? What happened to them? It's time for us to begin to be more empathetic. Not just sympathetic,
0: mm-hmm.
1: but empathy mm-hmm. is important. And narcissism is pretty prevalent in our society, and one of the signs of narcissism is a lack of
0: mm-hmm.
1: empathy. And it's almost like you're so preoccupied with self not in a good way, so preoccupied with self that you can't feel what anybody else is feeling. And that comes from whatever abuse or neglect somebody has gone through. So we got to have mercy on one another. We got to have mercy because, you know, it's happened to all of us, unfortunately. It's a part of this world to have to go through some type of neglect, some type of abuse. It's very unfortunate. But it is a fact of life in this world. Why? Because of the lack of love, the lack of being able to walk in love. It's just like a cycle. Not loving causes somebody else not to love, causes somebody else not to love. Then when you do break out of that and start loving, people want to look at you like, are you crazy? How do you love that person? Well, see, God requires us to love the unlovable because he already knows that each one of us is going to be unlovable at one point or another in our life, whether we want to be that way or not. We're going to be contemptible. We're not going to look cute forever. We're going to smell bad. We're going to drop something on our foot and possibly say something that doesn't sound good. Do we deserve to not be loved because of that? What do you think?
0: Like the Bible says, love covers a multitude of sins. So what is sin? Sin is all wrongdoing. Everybody knows, they may not want to admit it, but everybody knows what sin is. You know innately when you're not doing the right thing. You know when you're not doing the right thing. But if someone can love you past it and choose to see you, what I learned to do is learn to see people through the lens of God. Mm-hmm. How would God love this person? Well, he would love them totally. He would love them completely. He would love them intently. He would just love them. So I had to choose to love them and see them the way God sees them. They may not be that person that they're going to be because that's a process. Just like you're not the person that you're going to be, but you keep moving forward, especially if you're in the family of God. You have a lot of room to grow. You have a lot of processing to go through, but it's all for the good. It's all for your good because our goal is to look more and more like God and act more and more like God and love more and more like God. Just using him as the example for everything in our life. Mm-hmm. And there's nothing wrong with that. But the beauty of the love of God is expansive. It's limitless. It has no, you can't contain it. You can't put it in a box. It is what it is, and it's all encompassing. And it's a very beautiful thing when you can make the choice to love like God and just like I said before, just let it go. Let it go. Mm-hmm. It's okay. It's going to be all right.
1: Right. That's where we are right now. There's God's love is, it's a consuming fire. Literally. There's other things that we can say about God's love that we might end up talking about in part two or part three if we get there. There is a love that must discipline.
0: Mm-hmm.
1: That's not cute and that's not fun. But that love sees further than the sin that was just committed. It sees that if you keep in this habit of sin and not progressing, you're going to be stuck here. So sometimes a little stern word or consequence shown will break you out of that bad habit. And that's love too.
0: Mm-hmm.
1: God does that also.
0: Right.
1: So it's not all roses and all that. There's thorns on roses. And so anyway, let's get back to the scripture. Love rejoices in the truth, rejoices in the truth, bears all things. This sounds just like God. This sounds just like God because he is the spirit of truth.
0: He is.
1: And he rejoices in himself. He rejoices in people loving the truth and being able to accept him. Love bears all things. Love is strong. Love, real love is strong.
0: That's why you have to take it so you have to take it seriously because it's a very strong force.
1: And it's strong and can carry anything. You have to. That's why, wow. I'm not going to say you have to. I'm not going to say, I'm going to say we all have to let ourselves be full of real love so that we can carry this tough stuff that is happening in the world, that is happening to this person we love and that person we love. We have to be strong, rooted and grounded, like full. It just reminds me of a building. Let's look at the body. If you didn't have strong bones, you'd have no support. You'd be a puddle on the ground. Love is like strong bones. It supports the whole person. And we all have to be that way. God requires us to become stronger and stronger. Not just for ourselves, but to carry others, to bear up others when they're weak. All right. So it hopes all things and endures all things. Endures all things. That's pretty heavy. Love endures very tough, hard situations that would make you shake and say, you know what, I'm through. So love says, are you sure? Are you sure? Let's keep holding on. What would you want someone to do for you? What do you say about that, Dee?
0: Well, enduring, that means stick and stay anyway.
1: That's right.
0: That means don't give up.
1: Yeah.
0: And in the Bible, it says, if you do not give up, you reap a harvest. Don't be weary in well-doing.
1: Mm-hmm.
0: Because if you endure, you will reap a harvest.
1: You will.
0: And that harvest is that, like we said, mentioned before, just getting past that rough part.
1: Yeah.
0: Not giving up in the middle of the fight.
1: Right.
0: Because if you give up in the middle of the fight, the enemy's going to make sure you always give up in the middle of the fight.
1: Mm-hmm.
0: He's going to make sure that he gets you to the place where you never get past anything hard. And he wins. He'll win every time. So you have to endure. Jesus endured his time here on earth.
1: Mm-hmm.
0: Jesus endured that beating, that he was beaten so badly that he was irrecognizable. They couldn't even recognize him. Nobody will ever be beat like he was beaten. They said if you did not know what he looked like, you would not know what he looked like.
1: Wow.
0: He endured all of that. But he shamed the enemy because the enemy thought he had him. But he said, no, I'm going to endure. And he did endure. And he went through everything that he was supposed to so that we could have the capacity to love people today. Because he loved us so greatly then, even in his pain, even in everything he went through, his torture and everything he went through. Can you imagine a 3-inch spike in your head?
1: Exactly.
0: Can you imagine? No. See, he endured all that because he had to go through that so that we could have the freedom of loving people today. Not any kind of love, but God's kind of love.
1: Right. Right.
0: Endure. Stick and stay anyway.
1: That's right. Okay, so we just touched on what is biblical love today. I hope that you have greater understanding of what biblical love is in comparison to the other types of love that we see out here in the world today operating. Not that those other types of love are bad, but they just don't have the weight of true love that God has for us all, that Jesus has for us all. As Dee said, you know, he died for us. He went through a lot. And so with that, he forgave all of our sin. And with him forgiving all of our sin and paying our sin debt, that was his insurance policy to all of us that we could get back home to the God who loves us so much. Something to think about. Let's listen to this song. I know you guys are probably tired of hearing it, but I can't help it. It's such a beautiful song. It's Kevin LaBar, A Heart That Forgives. Listen to that and think about biblical love.

0: He said, if you show me, if you show me faith without works, he says that's not faith. So it's not that works save us. Works don't save us. Mm-hmm. What we do, how we do it, when we do it, we will never climb the stairway to heaven by our own effort, so to speak. Jesus opened the door to heaven, and out of gratitude and through the love of God, the Bible says the love of God has been shed abroad in our hearts. That love's going to come out. In the words, like you said, with compassion and selflessness.
1: Wow. That's good. Okay, I think we've done a pretty thorough job of giving you what the foundation is. The foundations are that form the doctrine of Christ, and it's really important. So I'm going to say it again. Repentance, faith, baptisms, laying on of hands, resurrection of the dead, and eternal judgment. Those together equal the doctrine of Christ. We're going to take a real quick break, and we're going to come back and possibly, if we have time, share the dangers, just a few, of not living under the doctrine of Christ.

0: right. In his name, I'm ever secure, forever secure. That was the last words of that singer. We're going to ask you, what are the dangers, Ingrid? One of the dangers.
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2: Good afternoon, good afternoon. This is Frederick. I'm back from a long trip to France, and I am so, so glad to be back with the Wooden Fellows. Maurice is right next to me. So if you don't remember, although you did have some recording in the past few weeks, and I hope you enjoyed them, but this is Building Stories on Air. I am Frederick, the creator of the Wooden Fellows, and they are on a mission to help us slow down, be kid for a moment, and use our imagination together. Our underwriter is Elisabeth Dangean, and as always, we are going to start with our Battle of Evermore from Led Zeppelin, just to be in the move, and grab a comfortable seat, maybe some paper if you want to take some notes. Most importantly, make sure your imagination is on. We will be right back.

0: 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We always start with this song from the Battle of Evermore. It was actually, it is still one of my brother's favorite song, and so it's a good way for me to start. So, building stories on air is about building stories across generation, with the goal of inspiring everyone to invent stories as you wait somewhere or as you spend time with a loved one, you know, instead of being in different spaces and being on different devices. So we are just going to unleash our imagination, kind of as writing a story as a first draft, and see where it takes us. As always, the whole team is here, meaning me, Frederick, the human being, as the wooden fellows like to call me. And the wooden fellows, we have Maurice, if you remember, who remind us that sadness is part of life and it's okay sometimes to be in your own space, and being an introvert is also okay. We have Madame Rigolote, who is very colorful with her red glasses and her red shoes, and she's all about spreading joy everywhere. Petite Clotilde, come here. Petite Clotilde, she's our dreamer with her purple eyes and her turquoise hat. She loves everything in blue and turquoise and violet. And finally, we have Pierre Kiroul, who loves being outside, but, you know, he's okay being in a radio station once a week, so he can share some stories with you, or dear audience at large. And in the past several weeks, almost months now, you've had a chance to get to know them better in the team. We also have the boy who loves being in stories, and the boy who are more quiet, and so they are ready to unleash their imagination with me today. Sometimes we have a guest and sometimes we build stories on our own. But we have a very important person as well, who is DJ Spy, who help us with the music and also share some thoughts or questions from time to time. Hi, DJ Spy.
1: Greetings, everyone.
0: So what's the plan today? So as you remember, we always have a starting point, and then we see where that starting point takes us. And because the wooden fellows and the human being just came back from a month in France, I'm sure you can tell that my accent may be connected to that country, we are going to build a story that's going to take place in France. As always, I have a box with small objects that I gather over the year. You know, when I open it, you may hear that I'm opening the box. I have some little puppets, like I have a little pig, a sheep that was part of one of our story that happens in a grocery store. I don't know if you remember. But we also have, something very important, a die because I love including numbers in stories. So I can just roll the dice. Oh, I have to build a stories with the number 0 today. So Maurice is relieved because there'll be maybe a story with 0 dinosaur today. That will be good. And we have an old pair of glasses and so on. You know, it's just sometimes you need a little boost in your imagination. So that's the box for that. And I also have some like prompts or ideas of location. And for that, my dear audience at large, if you want any of those resources, just email at buildingstoriesonair@gmail.com. And I'll be happy to share all of this. All right. I'm looking at my team. Who wants to help me out today to build a story? Maurice? All right. So Maurice is going to be one of the characters today. He had such a good time in France. I think his brain is still there. So he's going to build a story with me about France. So you can start a story in various ways. For me, I love the word once upon a time. And I know there are other ways to start a story that may be more surprising. But to me, it reminds me my mom and my grandpa, who, when I was a child, would always start a story with once upon a time. So when I tell my brain once upon a time, it kind of trigger my imagination. I'm ready to go. Maurice, are you ready? All right. So once upon a time, Maurice, who is initially from the land of lumps and bumps, a very gray land with gray clouds and gray and black rocks. If you walk by the studio, you know, you could see Maurice with his gray hat and gray scarf and black shoes and gray pants. And so he was in France, and Maurice, as I said initially, you know, earlier, he kind of likes sometimes being on his own. But when you go on abroad with the rest of the Wooden Fellows, sometimes you don't have the choice. You have to be all together. And so after a few days, you know, Maurice was feeling a little, how can I say that? Not down, but, you know, a little on the edge. He needed some space. So Pierre Kiroul, who, as you may remember, always look for a chance to go outside, offer him to go for a walk. And because a human being, kind of care very much about the Wooden Fellows, decided to tag along. So here they were, the human being, Maurice, and Pierre Kiroul, going outside in Brittany. My dear audience at large, have you ever been to Brittany? It is absolutely beautiful, with old houses in stones, with shutters and doors of different colors, and an amazing landscape with that changed twice a day because of the tide. And so here they were, going outside to explore the area a little bit, with the main goal of cheering up Maurice. So I'm going to pause for a second, because, you know, this show is for you, my dear audience at large, for you to also use your imagination and on your own, you know, or with a beloved one next to you. You can always share your thoughts with us by sending an email at buildingstoriesonair@gmail.com. I know that's the name of the show. And so we started the story. Imagine you are with Maurice, who feels a little sad because he kind of needs his space. What would you do to cheer him up? So think about it, or go and have a cup of water. We are going to listen to a French song, and we will be right back.

nous étions quelques bons copains. Il y avait Fernand, il y avait Firmin, il y avait Francis et Sébastien. Et puis Paulette. On était tous amoureux d'elle.

0: 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You are listening to Building Stories on Air, with our mission to guide everyone to unleash their imagination, no matter how young you are or how old you are, because we can always benefit from being a kid for a moment. So before the break, we started a story that taking place in France, in Brittany, and with Maurice feeling like he needed a little break from all of the wooden fellows, and the human being, myself and Pierre Quirol, taking him to try to cheer him up. So I don't know if you had any idea of what would help Maurice cheer up, but Pierre Quirol came up with a good idea. But before that, we started, you know, when you invent a story, especially with someone else, something that's really cool is to let the other person add on to your story, you know, because then it becomes like a social event. And DJ Spy, as I was talking about the tie, wanted to add on a little more about that in our story.
1: So the tides in Brittany are, because it's so far north, depending upon the phase of the moon, vary between around 20 feet and like 35 feet. The water goes up and down that much during, so the course of the day, boats that are out floating in water come back 4 hours later and they're lying on the beach and they won't be back in the water again for like another 4 or 5, 6 hours because, yeah, the tides are pretty drastic there. Beautiful, but yeah, you can walk probably almost a mile out before you get wet again during low tide, and you know, at high tide it comes roaring back in. You can see it coming in and it just keeps coming.
0: So here you go, a little bit more detailed that, and the reason it's great to have somebody else jump into your story, it's because sometimes and often it gives you another idea that you can include in your story. So I'm going to go back to that tie in a little bit. But right now, I'm going to follow Pierre Quirol's idea to cheer up Maurice. So when you go to Brittany, there's a fair amount of food that's really good. One of them is a crepe, which is some people would compare this as a thin pancake, but you have to experience what a crepe is from Brittany. So Pierre Quirol was, Maurice, I know what's going to cheer you up. We are going to go and have a crepe. I know the perfect place to be there. You can have a crepe. We can let you be. You can eat on your own. And with a human being, we'll be just nearby, close, but not too close. What do you think? And so Maurice was like, oh, I appreciate that you are trying to make me feel better. You know, I'm okay. Let's give it a try. And so they went to have a crepe. It did take a little bit of time to Maurice to decide between whether he wanted one with sugar or sugar and butter or sugar and lemon or jam, I mean Nutella, I mean no matter what you have in mind that could

sweet on a crepe. They probably have it. So Maurice decided to go with was probably the most basic but best of the best crepe, which is sugar and butter. And so he took his crepe and he walked a little further away. A tourist nearby were a little surprised to see a little wooden fellow walking by with a crepe, but they were pretty kind to let him be. Except one creature, a seagull, a big seagull for a wooden fellow. I remember, you know, if you remember, the wooden fellows are probably 2 hands tall. So when you see them next to a seagull, they don't, you know, the seagull can be impressive. And something that you have to know when you are in Brittany, the seagull own the place. And they know when a wooden fellows have a crepe for the first time, the wooden fellows probably has no clue that the seagull may and snap, and the crepe was gone. The seagull just took Maurice's crepe, who was kind of speechless. Didn't see it coming, looked at his plate, looked at the human being, looked at Pierre Kiroul, and said, "Wow, that didn't make me feel better." And so Pierre Kiroul, Maurice, don't you know that seagulls love crepe as much as you do? And they know that here is the best place to get some. But you know what? I have another idea. Time for a pause. You know how our show works. That was the first idea, a crepe that didn't go that well. What else would you do to cheer up Maurice based on what you've heard so far on Brittany or based on your own experience? Because that's something that you can always include as you unleash your imagination, is to mix some prior experience with your imagination. That's how the best stories come out. So we are going to take a little break, think about another way to cheer up Maurice, and we will be right back.

0: 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You are listening to Building Stories on Air, and we are indeed building a story with Maurice, one of the Wooden Fellows, Pierre Kiroul, and myself, the human being. And of course, we still have TJ Spy. So, Maurice was feeling a little overwhelmed with always being with the other fellows. So he escaped with Pierre Kiroul and the human being, and who were trying to make him feel better. And their first idea was to take him have a crepe, because they were in Brittany. And Maurice was so excited about having a crepe with sugar and butter until, a seagull. He didn't see the seagull coming, but the seagull just grabbed the plate, who fell off the ground and prevented Maurice to have his treat. Thankfully, Pierre Kiroul said, "Don't worry, don't you worry. Do not worry, Maurice. I have another idea. I have another idea. Let's go to the beach. Let's go see the ocean." And so it took them a little bit of time. You know, the wooden fellows, they don't have long legs. So wherever they go, it does take a little bit of time, except when a human being is around, and then they can just jump into her backpack. But that day, you know, they were not in a hurry, so they walked peacefully to the beach. And Maurice was so looking forward to see maybe some waves and some sailboat passing by. And what else, my dear audience at large? What else could you see on a beach in Brittany? Maybe seagulls, but far away, who would not try to steal your crepe. But anyway, he was so excited to arrive there. And when they arrived, the tide was low. And you heard DJ Spy talking beautifully about how a tide works in Brittany. And the ocean at low tide can be so, so far away. And Pierre Kiroul was, "Oh, Maurice, this is not your day." But Maurice looked around, kind of surprised initially, a little bit disappointed not to see, you know, the wave and the boat and... But what he saw was something he couldn't have imagined. The beach that was left was full of rocks. And you're never going to believe the color of those rocks. Gray. They were all gray rocks. And if you remember, Maurice comes from the land of lumps of bumps, which is pretty much gray all around. And Maurice looked at Pierre Kiroul and said, "This is exactly what I needed today. I feel at home. I'm just going to walk around for a little bit. Don't you worry for me, human being," like they like to call me, "and Pierre Kiroul. You can do your own thing on the beach. I'll be around." So Pierre Kiroul and the human being said, "Well, I guess we have few hours before the tide come back up, so Maurice is pretty safe here. He seems content. He can resource his battery on his own. So let's go find something to do. By the way, what do you like to do when you are on a beach at low tide? DJ Spy, what do you like to do?
1: I like to look at the shells, walk around in places where I can't walk. Normally when the tide is in, I mean, unless I want to get soaking wet and can't see anything. but that's what I like to do. Look and see what lives on that beach when the tide is in, because some of them stay.
0: And guess what? That is exactly what Maurice decided to do. He started by just sitting down, blending in with his gray clothes on the gray rocks. But then he started hearing something and seeing something. Not really moving, but you could see that they were alive. And so he came closer and he saw dozens of little shells who were kind of close, you know, since it was low tide. I guess they were hoping for a high tide coming pretty soon. But you know, Maurice, he's always curious and very caring. And so he lay down and started talking to them. What do you think he may have been talking about? I'm going to give you a few minutes to think about this. Imagine Maurice on a beach made out of gray rocks with this tiny shelf who are willing to say something. What may they be talking about?

0: 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You are listening to Building Stories on Air, and hopefully you are unleashing your imagination with us, and especially with Maurice, one of our wooden fellows, who is part of a story happening in Brittany. He is currently on the beach full of grey rocks, and he's so happy. And he's just talking with those little shelves that are all around at low tide. So what did you talk about during the music break? What do you think they were talking about? So here is what we came up with. So Maurice was just asking question, you know, like random question about what they were doing, how they were doing. And the little sheriff were like, well, we're kind of waiting for the high tide, but we are doing okay. We are, however, a little concerned for the jellyfish back there. And so Maurice turned around and looked, and there was indeed a jellyfish that probably didn't escape fast enough to follow the tide. And so the sheriff were telling Maurice, we cannot move, so you have to help. And Maurice was like, I'm always happy to help. I'm going to get my friends, a human being there. And I am Maurice. Pierre Kiroul. They're going to help me out. We're going to take care of this jellyfish. And so Maurice walked, called the human being, called Pierre Kiroul, explained the plan and the problem. And the human being said, absolutely not. I am not touching that thing. And Maurice was like, I'm out of wood. I can help. And Pierre Kiroul was all in as well. Now, the jellyfish was probably three times the size of the two wooden fellows combined. So they had to be a little inventive. So Pierre Kiroul said, oh, there is a piece of wood a little further away. Maybe we can put it underneath the jellyfish. And Maurice was, I think that's a good idea. And we have some very round rocks that we can use to roll the plank, and. And the human being was still stepping back, but was actually pretty impressed by the creativity of those wooden fellows. And before not long, here was the jellyfish on a plank, pushed by two wooden fellows all the way to her freedom in the ocean. There was no tourist back there because the tide was quite low. But I, the human being, would have been very surprised to see their, or very curious, I should say, to see their reaction, seeing these two wooden fellows pushing a jellyfish to her freedom. And this, my dear audience at large, is how we build a story on the spot on a beautiful Sunday afternoon in downtown Carborough. What did you think? What do you think of this story? Again, you can always send comments or thoughts at buildingstoriesonair@gmail.com. I always like to present those stories as like a first draft. Then you can go back to it or encourage the people who were around you as you were unleashing your imagination to add on. I would definitely go back and make a bigger deal of that seagull eating a crepe, because that's something that is kind of based on a true experience. And so it's sometimes pretty easy to add on details. What else, DJ Spy, would you have extended? Would you have helped to save the jellyfish?
1: Not a big fan of jellyfish stings, having experienced that a couple of times in my life. Obviously, none of the worst ones, but I don't think I would have touched the jellyfish very much.
0: And that's why we all need some wooden fellows in our life.
1: You're here.
0: So we didn't have a guest today, but we always work, because sometimes we need that time as well, you know, where we can just invent stories among wooden fellows and a human being. But if you want to join us, we always welcome one or two guests so we can keep a very brave and safe environment to unleash your imagination. I promise you a very gentle experience. You can talk as much or as little as you want. As I said at the beginning, we have some prompts to help you unleash your imagination. And if you are stuck and you don't have any idea, guess what? It is totally fine to say, I'm actually stuck. I'm not sure what else to add to my story. Because that's how we practice. That's how we grow. And that's how we become a kid for a moment. So we are going to finish the show with, I talked about my brother's favorite song at the beginning. Well, this one was my dad's favorite one. It's Dave Brubeck, Take Five. We are going to close with that song, and we'll be here again next week. Same time, same place. Until then, go build stories and unleash your imagination. Take care and have a good night.

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1: Welcome back to Classic Jazz. Coming up, Wes Montgomery, Sarah Vaughan, Miles Davis, Lionel Hampton, and Oscar Peterson. To begin with, here's an Art Pepper composition from 1979, Straight Life.

From a series of six recording sessions from 1963 until 1968 with Ed Thigpen on drums, Ray Brown on double bass, and Oscar Peterson on piano, the Oscar Peterson Trio, and the classic Satin Doll. Bringing in some 1970 fusions now from Return to Forever, the album, Hymn of the Seventh Galaxy, the song, Theme to the Mothership.

was one of the great jazz vibraphonists, Lionel Hampton. Joining Lionel was Stan Getz for their version of Gladys. How about a little bit of Duke Ellington? Here's Louis Belson, tune recorded in 1951, Skin Deep, Duke Ellington and his orchestra.

Billy Joe Jones on drums, Paul Chambers on bass, Red Garland on piano, John Coltrane on tenor saxophone, and Miles Davis on trumpet. The new Miles Davis Quintet, at least it was new in 1956, we heard the Davis composition, The Theme. Oh, here's a great jazz guitar player of West Montgomery, Bumpin' on Sunset.

from 1981 with the Count Basie Orchestra, Sarah Vaughan, All the Things You Are. According to one jazz review, this 1968 album, You Baby, from cornet player Nat Adderley, is worth seeking out. Here's the title track, You Baby.

0: 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You've got a listen live feature or two there and stereophonic goodness. Oh, yeah, and so much more, including 24/7 programming schedule. You can also find out the latest news as we update it with the station and upcoming events to help keep us on the air. 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You can do that on the site, and we appreciate you. Jeff Bezos, if you're listening, please help us. We could use a nice check from you or a card hit. It's all secure. You won't have to worry, including everyone else out there. That's what keeps us on the air 20 years strong. I've been here for 18 years of it. My name is Dynamo, Joe Dynamo Sr., Dynamo Jr. and RVA has kept us on the air throughout my battle with stage 4 cancer, and I'm in full remission, thank goodness. And Joe Jr., Dynamo that is, also goes by the last name of N-O-R-K-U-S. Let me repeat that, N-O-R-K-U-S. If you look up his Bandcamp, put a Joe, J-O-E, in front of the N-O-R-K-U-S, you will see his few bands that he started. The last one was Embarrassing Fruits. Not the last one, but the one, last one in Chapel Hill, Carrboro. Yes, indeed, with Trekkie Records before they went defunct. Will and Martin had a good 12 or 14-year run there, and so did Joe with the Embarrassing Fruits band. They toured the East Coast, up to Canada and back, and cut about 5 CDs, and you'll find it all on the Bandcamp. You can also look up Embarrassing Fruits Band at their Bandcamp. Yeah, I said Embarrassing Fruits. I really did, yes. Band, music, at Bandcamp. And we do that because Joe contributes to the station to keep this show on the air. Technically, he has been my backbone. I hope you enjoy this station. I certainly have. That's why I joined up and volunteered to have my own show. You can do the same at WCOMFM.org. You can apply for your own show and see what that entails, besides an interview or two and an inspirational input from you and your history or lack of. You've got to have something going, I know, or you wouldn't be interested in doing a show. And there's so many great ones here on the air that I listen to as well at WCOMFM.org. So we'll start off the next hour. It's called Sunday Dynamo. It's quite eclectic. It'll be an hour run of eclecticness. We're going to be dipping into a little North Carolina indie rock right about now, going back at least 15 years to Greensboro, North Carolina, or maybe they're out of the Midwest. You look it up and tell me. The band is Rodeo Boy. I was trying to find Impossible Arms, and I can't find their presence on the net anymore. They have a wonderful song, Here on the Porch, that I wanted to play. That's a Greensboro indie rock band from those days. It's a little after 6 p.m. on a fine Sunday in the Paris of the Piedmont. Let's play a little Rodeo Boy. Yeah, a little radio-ness here.
1: Oh, my goodness. Here we go.

Viva Group, Tropical Surf Noir Grooves, The Lounge Club. Yeah, it's good to have a little of that background elevator stuff. Prior to that, we played in reverse order. Ty Segall, Fried Shallots was the tune by Ty Segall with two L's on Ty Segall at the end of Segall. The Killers out of Raleigh, North Carolina. Yeah, that Raleigh. Did some glamorous indie rock and roll. That was the name of the tune. And to kick off the show, we had Rodeo Boy from the Midwest somewhere. We'll have to look it up. Monumental Occasion, which I love. That's a great song. Going way back, 15 years, I bet. Joe, N-O-R-K-U-S, who I mentioned, who is my son, who is what's kept me on the air through the cancer fight over the last 4 years. He's my buddy, too, and my friend. And he's my only son. How do you like that? One of three kids. So that means I have two daughters because there's no them in there. Oh, come on. I'm in Careboro. I know all about them. That was the name of whose band was called? Van Morrison? Was that? Or Todd Rundgren? I have to look it up. I think it was Van Morrison. But I could be wrong. Maybe it was Todd. The band was called Them. Look that one up. Or not. Whoa. I got surprised. You know, this show's live. I listened to Aurora's show, DJ Dawn, I think is how she goes, or DJ Aurora on Saturdays. I used to have my show after hers, and whenever she had live bands that wanted to play a little longer, I used to say, go ahead, you can play on my hour, that's fine, on Saturday afternoons. I think her show's on it too, and it's a good one for boomers and people that are pre-boomer and post-boomer. Is there a post-boomer? Maybe that's on the other side. Are the post-boomers now. Oh, but anyway, I mentioned Joe, N-O-R-K-U-S, my son. This is on his Bandcamp off an album he did. D.A. Weiss Demos. The song is called Digital... what's this tune called? Lucky Star. And I like this tune. I got to get my stuff. Because that's a good four-letter word for it. My stuff together. That's a five-letter word, isn't it? It sure is. There's two F's in stuff, right? Oh, stuff it. Lucky Star is the tune. Joe, N-O-R-K-U-S. Look up his Bandcamp.

0: right now, the father of fuzz rock. No, that's the wrong. Metal rock, maybe. Power rock is probably a better term. It's from Dunn, D-U-N-N, North Carolina, right off I-95, just south of Smithfield and just north of Fayetteville. I said it right. Link Ray, W-R-A-Y. I do this every so often. I play an interview or two, and just to get North Carolinians in touch with their rock roots, in case they didn't know who Link Ray is and was. He's on the other side now. He passed away about 10 years ago. Did some wonderful interviews on the net. You might want to pull up Link Ray, W-R-A-Y, if you're a little rock and roller or a big one, and you're not in the know on Link. All right. I'm going to play a little bit. This is about his famous tune that was in a special movie there with John Travolta and the gang. You know the movie. Yeah, they were hitmen. Yeah, that movie. The tune Rumble, but he talks about that tune. I want to play a little bit of this right here. Let me back up the truck on it and make sure we got it in all its glory here.
1: And anyway, I was doing this hop at this record hop in Fredericksburg, Virginia, 1957. And about 5,000 kids out there, you know, because, I mean, rock and roll at that time was huge.
2: Yeah.
1: Everywhere you went, I mean, the kids were just like a storm, you know. And I'm just up there playing, you know, the old hits, you know. You know, Chuck Berry, you know. Mm-hmm. You know, play it. You know, just stuff, you know, nothing, really, you know. Mm-hmm. And the Diamonds had came, they were like number one, they had the number one hit.
2: Mm-hmm.
1: They came to this year Milk Grant show, you know, and so I was doing the hop for this Milk Grant, the disc jockey, TV disc jockey.
2: Mm-hmm.
1: And so he brought the Diamonds out to the hop, and I was supposed to get off the stage, and they would put a record on, and they would pantomime to the kids, you know,
2: right.
1: That's the way they did back in those days.
2: Yeah.
1: So instead of Milk doing that, he just jumped on stage, Link, play me a stroll. I said, I don't know a stroll. Duck said, I know the beat behind one. And you think, you know, I said, okay. And I went like this, and then my God, man, watching me, you know, he said, bam. I went, you know,
2: yeah.
1: And my brother Ray, he grabs the microphone, right? Because the only mic they had back in those days was just for the singers. They didn't mic the amps or anything. So he just took the mic, stick it down here like this, right?
2: Mm-hmm.
1: So I just took my amplifier and turned it wide open. And I had an old Premier amplifier, right?
2: Mm-hmm.
1: So I just turned the tremolo on. And I was playing. You couldn't even hear Shorty. And Doug was playing so loud because he was playing with the butt end of his stick. So all I could really hear was just me and Doug. You know, I was doing. Yeah, right. Yeah, and the kids, they just went ape, you know, and were screaming over me. And Doug got so, you know, because we'd been there all night long, and the kids didn't pay a bit of attention to us all night long. And so when I started doing this song, they started screaming over me, you know, because I'm now there's something happening, right?
2: Uh-huh.
1: So Doug, he got so carried away, he jumped up off the drums. I said, Doug, let's finish the song anyhow. So he gets back on the drums, and we had to play it about four times for the kids. They kept hollering and screaming, you know, banging on the stage, you know, play that weird song, play that weird song.
0: Play that weird song. Yeah, that weird song was in the movie Pulp Fiction, and I love the story that he just created it on the fly on the stage. There's another version of Rumble. It's called Rumble on the Docks. Let me see if I can bring this one up. It'll let me play it. I can't play it that way. I'll play it a different way. All right. You got to bear with the liveness of the show here. Yeah. All right. Here we go. We can do it this way, one way or the other. This is a studio version of that tune. This should play just fine.

Whoa. I think I broke the windows in the library over here. Rumble on the Docks. See an alternative version of Rumble by the late, great power chord founder. Yes, the grandfather of rock and roll, Link Ray, W-R-A-Y, from humble little Dunn, North Carolina. He said the circus was coming through Dunn, and he lived in a little shack across from the circus grounds way back in the early 50s. And an old bluesman was out there who worked for the circus, playing a slide guitar with a broken glass bottleneck. And Link went over and saw what he was doing, and the guy showed him how to play a few. And then we got rock out of that. Power rock. Reverb, the whole deal. You just ask. You can't ask Jimi Hendrix, but you can ask Pete Townshend and Jimmy Page, who Link Ray was and is in their lives. There's a wonderful video of Jimmy Page listening to Rumble. That's on YouTube, too. Tony Joe White, live from Austin, Texas, a few years back. He did this song in the 60s. Famous little rock blues hit for him. Polk, P-O-L-K. Like President Polk, who was from North Carolina. Yeah, Polk. Salad. Yeah, I said salad, despite the lettuce fear going around. Get your lettuce from a greenhouse, okay? You know, they got hydroponic lettuce, okay? I eat lettuce. I have no problem. I just make sure where I source it. I think they grow it over in Siler City, over there in the greenhouse. Poke Salad Annie with an IE, live from Austin, Texas. Enough talk. Let's get back into some good, solid old stuff.

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I'm gonna tell you about it one more time, so that you understand what we're talking about. 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

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We just heard a set beginning with Bianca Gismonchi, pianist and composer who grew up on the road playing alongside her father, the legend Egiberto Gismonchi, before building her own career as a band leader and arranger. We heard Sonhos de Nascimento from her 2017 album on the Biscoito Fino label. After that, we heard two selections from Julie Wine. She brings an unusual double life to her music, holding a PhD in cognitive neuroscience while writing some of the most romantic songwriting in contemporary Brazilian popular music. We heard Beiral da Porta from her 2020 album Infinitos Encontros. And then we heard Homem Virtuoso, which is a brand new release from her new album called Pianos e Canções, also on the Biscoito Fino label. And we finished off that set with a brand new song from the debut album of Mari Frois, one of the leading voices of the new MPB movement, blending samba and bossa nova with jazz and pop touches. We heard the first single off the new album, Esquina do Sol, that was Reza Braba. Coming up, we'll hear two selections from Lanini's new album, Eita, released in 2025, his first original work in over a decade. We're going to hear Foto de Família, featuring Maria Bethânia, only on WCOM.

Divide.

We just heard the versatility of the great Carlinhos Brown. Two selections released this year show how versatile indeed an artist he is. We just heard Argila, which he performed on Berenbau and sang with the Orquestra Auro Preto. On that song, Argila, which means clay, Carlinhos chants references to countries and cities such as Uganda, Luanda, Rwanda, Ipanema, Bahia, to illustrate the link between Africa and Brazil. These chanted citations in the beginning of the song and throughout create a cultural map that illustrates the African ancestry in Brazilian identity. Before that, we heard Forola, which was Carlinhos Brown collaborating with Ivorian reggae artist Tikenja Fakoli. Forola was released as a single this year. Before that, we of course heard two songs from Lenini's most recent album, Eta, and I highly recommend that. That came out at the end of 2025. Next up, we're going to hear some jazz-influenced fusion mix. We're going to hear the new single by Pepe and Passis, a jazz project featuring Jose Pepe on trumpet and Andre Passis on the drums. We're going to hear first their new selection, Pijama Disco

Hills, Edgimoto with I Still from 2005. Next up, some Choro by Ronaldo do Bandolim and Rogério Souza, Moçada do Samba, Chico Chico.

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And great show there, Chris. Certainly have us all dreaming of Brazil. And that's typical of some of the diverse programming that we have here on WCOM. 103.5 on your dial if you're fortunate enough to live here in Carrboro. Otherwise, you can catch us any place on the planet at WCOM LP Chapel Hill. And it's time now for Bluesboro. And I hope you tune in every Sunday night at 8 o'clock, but I'm particularly glad that you're here with me tonight. So we're going to have a little blues here with Smokin' Joe Kubrick.